0: to Pittsburgh Pirates Baseball on the home of the Bucks. 104.5 FM and 1440 AM WHAR Morgantown.
1: Keller now faces Julio Rodriguez, who's flied out twice to right field.
2: He just keeps
1: takes a strike.
2: Filling up that strike zone.
1: Next out, he records in this sixth inning. Here's the pitch. A little bit away. Will be his longest outing since he went six innings against Toronto May 24th. Since that game, he's gone four innings, four and two-thirds, four and five and a third. Here's the pitch. And a line drive right at the third baseman, Nick Gonzalez. Ball was smoked. But right at him, two outs.
2: Well, if he gets Naylor out, probably going to be 71, 72 pitches maybe at the most through six innings. I mean, he can go a long way in this game.
1: Josh Naylor, one for two, fouls this off to the left out of play.
2: And he just keeps firing strikes. That was a four-seam fastball, came right at him with it.
1: Sixth inning of tonight's game brought to you by the operating engineers of Local 66. The fly ball shallow left coming on. Reynolds can't make the catch. A diving effort. Now backing up is Mangum. It'll be a base hit for Naylor with two outs.
2: That ball definitely a mishit ball. Didn't travel very far. Another fastball in the strike zone. Kind of jammed him a little bit with it maybe.
1: Reynolds laid out. Cap went flying. Head first dive toward it. Couldn't get there. Randy Arozarena at the plate now. Takes ball one outside.
2: That was the sweeper. A lot of fastballs and sweepers.
1: Arozarena has struck out twice. Reached on a wild pitch strikeout in the second inning. He takes down low 2-0. Sunday, July 12th, Pirates Brewers at 12:15 after the game. Full-length post-game concert featuring multi-platinum award-winning artist Jordan Davis. 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That's Sunday, July 12th, following the 12:15 game, the 2-0. Arozarena takes a big hack and a miss at a center cut fastball. Two balls, one strike, two outs. Runner at first, Naylor. Pirates lead by one in the sixth. Throw to first base. Naylor returns without a tag from Horowitz. Tomorrow's Powerball jackpot now has an estimated annuity of $327 million. $327 million, so don't forget to play at your local retailer or online. Pennsylvania Lottery proceeds benefit older Pennsylvanians every day. As Naylor takes off, and he's got another stolen base. The throw goes into center field. But Naylor will hold there. He went in head first, and he's picked up his 14th stolen base of the season.
2: I don't know why he even bothered to slide. He had got to be six steps before Keller released that baseball. Hey, he just takes off early. He's just betting you're not going to throw over and just takes off.
1: He's 14 out of 17 this year. 2-2 pitch, down and away, 3-2. I mean, it just makes you wonder, like, if he can do it, how come most don't do it?
2: Well, they do in April.
1: 3-2 pitch, fouled back.
2: Right?
1: Yeah. Everybody seems to steal bases in April. It's the talk of the town everywhere, all the camps. Everybody's being aggressive.
2: And they shut it down.
1: Yeah. The Mariners as a team with 59 stolen bases. They've been caught 21. Ball in the air to right again. And again, O'Hearn will make the catch. Six strong for Mitch Keller. Go to the bottom half of the sixth inning. It's 2-1 Pirates on the Pirates Baseball Network, presented by Iron City and IC Light.
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4: Andy Rodriguez leads off the bottom of the sixth inning with the Pirates leading 2-1. Rodriguez had a one-out double in the second and scored. Marcell Osuna base hit. Osuna on deck. George Kirby has scattered 8 hits, one of the runs unearned against him. Right-hander delivers to Andy Rodriguez, and he hits this in the air to left. Coming in is Robles, racing in toward the line and makes the catch and goes down the seat of his pants. One away. Here's Osuna tonight.
5: He's still sitting down.
4: Uh-oh. Is he all right?
5: Oh, now he's up.
4: Oh.
5: No, he just sat there for a while.
4: Oh, well.
5: I thought maybe he maybe turned his ankle when he went into that slide or something. But he looks to be okay. No limp.
4: Strike called on Osuna. RBI single his first time up, struck out his last at bat, and he swings and misses the sweeper. Tonight's Mega Millions jackpot now has an estimated annuity of $467 million. $467 million. So don't forget to play at your local retailer or online. Pennsylvania Lottery proceeds benefit older Pennsylvanians every day. Players must be 18 or older. Please play responsibly. Pitch down and away. And it's 1-2 with one away in the sixth inning. Next offering is a ball, 2-2. Jose A. Ferrer is loosening in the bullpen for the Mariners, a lefty hitter, a lefty pitcher. Two-two offering, fouled right side, second deck.
5: He's only thrown 78 pitches, so I'm thinking the lefty might be the top of the Pirate lineup if they get there.
4: And a swing and a miss. Strikes out Osuna for the second time. It's 5 punch outs on the night, 2 away in this sixth inning. And here's Jake Mangum. Pitch to Mangum. Line drive foul. Caroms off the short fence and out in shallow right field. It's retrieved by the ball boy. Count of 0-1 on Mangum. Kirby trying to retire the side in order for the first time. He struck out Osuna and Mangum to start the fourth, but then he walked Triolo. And there's a ball dribbled foul. Rolling toward the first base dugout. Game 2 of the series tomorrow night.
5: Mangum will go after those low pitches, won't
4: he? He sure will.
5: There's times where it looks like he's playing cricket.
4: Mm-hmm.
5: In that last swing. Swing and running. He's going to beat out most of those ground balls or an awful lot of them.
4: Pulls this ball foul. Caroms off the fencing and the netting in front of the visitor's first base dugout.
5: It's a ton of infield hits.
4: Led baseball in infield hits last year. Jake Mangum, his rookie season with Tampa Bay. Kirby with pitch number 83 in 0-2, and this time it's a foul ball. It's a fastball up and in at 99 miles an hour and fouled off over by the on-deck hitter, Jared Triolo.
5: It's got to be his best velocity of the night. I've looked up there a lot of times. I haven't seen anything 99. Tried to put a little extra on that up and in fastball.
4: And Mangum had called timeout, now back in there. Kirby with another 0-2 pitch on another foul. Another fastball at 99 miles an hour, up and in, out of the zone. Still 0-2 on Jake Mangum, Pirate center fielder. The pitch. This is low. One ball, two strikes. Mangum hitting .340 since O'Neill Cruz's injury. And 1-2 pitch. Another foul. Bounced it toward the first base dugout. And Don Kelly pointed out in his pregame presser that what he likes about Mangum, he's not trying to be someone he's not. He's not trying to be O'Neill Cruz.
5: I don't know what he's
4: sticking to his game
5: plan. I don't
4: plan.
5: Know what he's aggravating to a pitcher, that's for sure, is he? He's going to foul pitches off, go deep into the count, trying to figure out, throw him everything but the kitchen sink, see if you get him to chase. Sometimes he does. Even when he chases, he gets a piece.
4: That 1-2 pitch is in the dirt. There comes the ninth pitch of this at-bat. It's now 2-2 to Mangum, and the pitch in the dirt. 3-2.
5: That was a hard curveball. He's throwing everything at him.
4: So, 9 pitches this at bat.
5: He's going to throw him a cutter here, is my guess.
4: Here comes the 10th pitch. And it's a one-hopper off the glove of Crawford into shallow left field, and Mangum reaches.
5: Yeah, went with a fastball, and he just poked it the other way, but it hit it hard. Too hot to handle down at third. Oh, yeah, I said he's got to be aggravating the pitch to. This is when he's really aggravating. You throw all those pitches, and he still gets a base hit.
4: Out comes the pitching coach for the Mariners, Pete Woodworth. Probably the last batter for Kirby, regardless. They've got the lefty Ferrer up and ready now. That'll be another error on these Mariners. The second one on Crawford. The Mariners came in with 36 errors on the season, which... not bad in the American League. The Pirates with 50. That's the fourth most in the National League.
5: See if Mangum tries to steal again.
4: The stretch. And a throw over, and he dives back. No tag. He got back easily.
5: And Naylor way off the base as he was catching that ball. He'd have had to have about a 7-foot arm to put a tag down.
4: Stretch again by Kirby. Another throw over, and again, the runner Mangum is back easily. So two disengagements. Now, see if Mangum pulls a Naylor. Gets the big lead and gets going. The stretch by Kirby. Not going, and the pitch is taken for a ball. 1-0, no strikes.
5: You know what you could do, too, in these situations? If you, what if you get a nice lead and you, like bluff, like you're taking a next step?
4: Yeah.
5: And
4: yeah.
5: If they got something going on where they're going to yell for you to throw
4: right.
5: over.
4: There he goes. That's a pop-up in the shallow center, but the second baseman gets there. Young makes the catch just before he reaches the outer edge of the infield, before he reaches even the grass. So the Pirates not able to take advantage of the air on Crawford. And as we head to the seventh inning, it's still 2-1 Pittsburgh on the Pirates Baseball Network, presented by Iron City and Icy Light.
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4: It's the seventh inning, and Mitch Keller delivers and a foul ball off the bat of Luke Raley, who has flied out twice, lefty hitter. He fouls this pitch off toward the Pirates' third base dugout. It's Raley and Cole Young, a lefty batter, and Victor Robles, a right-hand hitter. Here's the 0-1 in the dirt, and very likely the game plan going into this game was to hope that they would get about six innings out of Mitch Keller and then go to the bullpen. The lefty, Mason Montgomery, is up and ready. His pitch is high, 2-1. But Keller's been so efficient, they've stuck with him at least to begin the seventh. And if he loses Raley, probably see Montgomery. Pitch number 80 on the night, on its way. And outside, 3-1.
5: Well, there's been six guys in this lineup hitting left-handed all night, and he's been getting them out, so hopefully he can do it again here in the seventh.
4: The 3-1 pitch to Raley. Fouled off. Fastball from Keller. Keller has struck out four. He's gotten a ton of fly ball. In fact, 11 fly ball outs tonight. That's a new career high for Keller. And this ball, a base hit into left center field. Mangum over quickly, cuts it off, and Raley headed to second, and he's going to be there, head first dive, a double to lead off the seventh inning. On the 3-2 pitch, Luke Raley.
5: Yeah, well hit, that's for sure, but man, I thought that Mangum really did a great job trying to make that a competitive double. The throw was just a tick offline, or that would have been a real close play at second.
4: And now here is Cole Young, a Pittsburgh native, and Keller going to stay out there.
5: Well, he's hit a couple of ground balls to second.
4: Pitches up and away, ball one.
5: Which is almost like you don't want him to do that now, because they'll have the tying run at third, just one out if he hits another ground ball to second.
4: Nobody out, 2-1 Pirates the pitch, and a high fly ball to right field to the wall. Back, and it is gone. Pittsburgh

0: And just like that, the Mariners have the lead. Victor Robles at the plate. He takes a pitch inside. He had a fly ball to the warning track and left in the third and struck out in the fifth. Wouldn't you know it, pitch is a strike called, 1-1. Talked about it earlier about Pittsburghers who come back.
1: And first game back, big home run.
0: The 1-1, one strike pitch, swung on and missed. Is just the ninth home run now that Keller has given up this year, because he gave up the 0-2 homer to Raleigh in the fourth. Pitches outside, 2-2.
1: Well, probably the most well-known home run by Pittsburgh, come back with the first one. Sean Casey.
0: Yeah, that's right. The very first home run hit here. Good call. Christened PNC Park as a member of the Cincinnati Reds. His pitch is outside.
1: Last home run ever
0: hit.
1: Last home run ever hit Three Rivers, Pittsburgher.
0: Yeah.
1: First home run next year in the new ballpark, Pittsburgher.
0: Yeah.
1: And at this point, the last home run ever hit the PNC Park.
0: Yeah.
1: Pittsburgher.
0: This ball bounced foul to the left. And it stays 3-2.
1: I don't think that'll stand, though.
0: Well, it was April the 27th of this year. J.J. Weatherholt homered in his final at-bat of that game, in his first game back in Pittsburgh with the Cardinals. Ball's popped up back behind the plate, and out of play it goes. The catcher, Andy Rodriguez, pleading with it to come back. The Pirates had led 2-0 going into the ninth inning here at PNC Park. With one out, Pedro Pajes homered off of Dennis Santana to get the Cardinals on the board. And then Weatherholt's home run tied it at 2. They went on to win that game 4-2. There's ball 4. Double homer walk.
1: I think that's the first base on balls, isn't it?
0: It is. And now out comes the lefty hitting Colt Emerson. And now here comes Don Kelly.
1: We will get a left-hander for Colt.
0: Incredible disappointment for Mitch Keller.
1: It's good work tonight. One pitch, got him. But the control sure was there. Didn't walk anybody till just now.
0: Mason Montgomery coming on. This pitching change will be back. The Pirates are now trailing by a run here at PNC Park in the seventh inning on the Pirates Baseball Network.
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0: Well, now the Pirates are trailing 3-2 in the seventh inning, and Mason Montgomery relieves Mitch Keller, who gave up a leadoff double to Luke Raley, and then the home run to Cole Young to give Seattle the lead. Victor Robles walked, and now it's Mason Montgomery to face Colt Emerson.
1: It definitely is too bad for Keller, thinking back on how effective

0: efficient he was, how aggressive he was. A lot of good work with the fastball and the sweeper tonight. But we're a run behind. Montgomery, game number 30 for him. 28 two-thirds innings of work, 37 strikeouts in his 28 innings.
1: Runner at first base, Robles. And there he goes, swing and a miss. Rodriguez's throw is not going to get him safe. And besides that, Triolo not able to hold on to the throw from Andy Rodriguez. So stolen base for Robles.
0: Tell you what, that was one of the best throws that seen Indy make. I mean, he was really quick with that. The throw was right on the money. It was just a great jump.
1: Montgomery with a runner second, nobody out, delivers in the dirt. Third steal for Robles. Emerson flied to left and singled. And it's two at bats against Keller. 1-1. Foul tip. One ball, two strikes. Well, no one up in the Mariners' pen at the moment. The stretch by Montgomery and the 1-2. That's in the air left side, but Nick Gonzalez, Pirates third baseman, over to take a look. It's out of play. Thursday, final game of this series against the Mariners, 12:35. It's a Sugardale Dollar Dog game. Enjoy $1 hot dogs throughout PNC Park thanks to Sugardale. Learn more at pirates.com/dollardogs. Now the 1-2 pitch from Mason Montgomery to Colt Emerson is swung on and missed. A high fastball for the first out of the seventh inning.
0: Montgomery throwing hard, 99 up and in. Gets you a lot of strikeouts. Good velocity and well placed.
1: Here's J.P. Crawford. 1-for-3 in this game. Left-hand hitter. Runner at second base, one out. Crawford swings and misses the slider in the dirt. Rodriguez quickly whips off his mask. Finds that ball, makes sure that Robles doesn't have thoughts of moving 90 feet. He's at second with one out. Cal Raleigh is on deck. Crawford singled to start this game off of Keller.
0: Pretty big lead out at second base.
1: And a turn and a throw, and they had him if he got it there quicker. A little high throw. Triolo had to reach up and put a tag down, but Robles got back.
0: They definitely had him. Just kind of a real slow developing pickoff play, and then the throw was very high. It was still pretty close.
1: All one count. Montgomery delivers outside. Let's pause once again for station identification on the Pirates Baseball Network.
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1: One ball, one strike pitch. Low, 2-1 on J.P. Crawford. Mason Montgomery. Pirate lefty sets. Here's the 2-1. Up high, three balls and a strike. Montgomery charged with the loss on Friday at Coors Field. Here's the 3-1 pitch. And that's in the shallow right field. That's going to drop in for a base hit. And boy, a terrible read by the base runner, Robles. He's going to stop at third. The ball dribbles past the pitcher, past the pitcher's mound to Mason Montgomery, who picks the ball up and fires to third. But Robles gets back. He had rounded third base. And the batter runner, Crawford, winds up at second base. I'm going to check on the condition of Robles.
0: There's been some sloppiness to this game.
1: He's going to throwing air on O'Hearn as he picked the ball up off the grass, bobbled it, and then fired toward the infield.
0: It's the fourth error in this game.
1: I can understand why they're checking on Robles, because he just trotted to third base. So Dan Wilson and a trainer out there checking on him. Long conversation. He's going to stay in the ball game.
0: Yeah, I'm with you on that poor read that he had. You know, I don't know what it looked like to him down there on the base paths, but we could tell up here there was no chance that ball was getting caught by anybody. And, with his speed, he would have scored easily on that if he would have took off.
1: Well, Pirates get a break, but they've got Cal Raleigh at the plate against them, and the infield is in, trailing by a run in the seventh inning. Montgomery's pitch pulled foul. Look out over there, third base coach Carlos Cardoza. Sharp ground ball. Backs out of the way. Raleigh homered on an 0-2 pitch in the fourth inning for his eighth home run of the year. Now batting right-handed against the flame-throwing lefty Mason Montgomery. And he takes high. One ball, one strike. Sunday, the Pirates and Reds meet. The final game of this homestand. All kids 14 and under receive a free Eaton Park Smiley cookie. While supplies last, get your tickets at Pirates.com. One ball, one strike pitch. Swing and a miss. Went with a curveball there. The ball and two strikes on Raleigh. Could use a strikeout here. Montgomery's pitch. Swing and a miss. Struck him out on the curveball.
0: Absolutely what you needed right there after you get the guys at third and second. Just one out. Down by a run. You got to come up with the big K, and he certainly did. Good job.
1: The batter, Julio Rodriguez.
0: Definitely one of his big weapons. I mean, his biggest weapon is the strikeout.
1: Rodriguez takes a pitch inside, ball one. And the left-hand hitting Josh Naylor is on deck. One oh on Julio Rodriguez. 0 for 3, but three good at-bats against Keller. Here's the pitch to him. And he takes a strike to even the count. That was 99 miles an hour. One ball, one strike. Rodriguez hitting 259 against lefties. And there's a called strike. 243 versus righties. Naylor hits 274 against left-handed pitching this year, 240 against righties. Now a pitch, curveball. Take it in the dirt, two balls, two strikes. Two and two, second and third for the Mariners. Two outs, Pirates now trail by a run. And Rodriguez calls timeout. Rodriguez with four hits in his last 28 at-bats. Tonight hit two fly balls to deep right and smoked a ball to third baseman Nick Gonzalez. Montgomery's 2-2. Swing and a miss, tied him up with a strikeout. Back-to-back Ks. So Montgomery puts up a zero. He strikes out three in the inning, did give up the hit and the stolen base, but it was the two-run homer by Cole Young off Mitch Keller that has given the Mariners the lead going to the bottom of the seventh inning, 3-2 on the Pirates Baseball Network, presented by Iron City and IC Light.
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1: Pirates now trail by a run. Lefty Jose A. Ferrer takes over on the mound for the Mariners. And he faces left-handed batting Spencer Horwitz, who was 1-for-3 against George Kirby. Kirby gives up 2 runs, 1 earned. Walk 2, struck out 5. Pitch inside, ball 1.
0: Ferrer has been a busy man. This is game number 37 for him. And a 1-1 record with a 281 earned run average.
1: Pitch, I believe, was called a strike, but Horwitz is challenging. Didn't look like it was a strike from up
0: here.
1: That's
0: a ball.
1: So it's overturned. The count, 2 balls, no strikes on Spencer Horwitz.
0: Very strategic there. I like it.
1: Fouls this pitch off.
0: Makes a big difference. 2-0, 1-1, you're down by a run. Seventh inning, leading off. Good time to use one of those, and he won. Pirates still have 2 left.
1: He calls time and steps off. Since May 23rd, Horwitz hitting at about a 350 clip off lefty pitching. 2 balls, 1 strike. The pitch. Bounces it foul to the right. Two balls, 2 strikes. And a ground ball left side. Third baseman Crawford has it. On to first to get Horwitz. Isaac Mattson up in the Pirates' bullpen. One down here in the bottom of the seventh inning.
0: Now Montgomery definitely did his job.
1: Here is Brandon Lau. 2-for-3 against Kirby. Takes strike 1. Ball pops out of Raleigh's mitt. Make your favorite players All-Stars. 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The top power hitting second baseman in the league at the plate now. There's a fly ball right field and moving a couple of steps to his left, Rayleigh. The right fielder jumps up to make the catch. two outs in the bottom of the seventh inning. Here's Brian Reynolds. Turns around about right-handed. Mariners bullpen has a 3.45 ERA this season. That's second in the American League in bullpen earned run average. Red Sox, only team in the American League with a better ERA. The pitch. Check swing and a strike on Reynolds. He was 1-for-2 with a walk, has extended his hit streak to 13 straight games. On base streak to 28 consecutive ball games. The Mariners bullpen also has allowed the fewest homers per nine innings, the fourth fewest walks allowed. The 0-1, swing and a miss. Reynolds in the hole, 0-2. Ferrer has allowed an earned run in only six of his 36 previous outings this season. A little dribbler off the first baseline. And Ferrer will underhand to Naylor. That beats Reynolds to the bag. And the Pirates go down 1-2-3 for the first time tonight. Head to the eighth inning. It's 3-2 Seattle on the Pirates Baseball Network, presented by Iron City and IC Light.
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1: New pitcher for the Pirates now is Isaac Mattson to begin this eighth inning. Pittsburgh trailing by a run.
0: Mattson had to take a short trip to AAA for a little while. He's back now. 23 games for Mattson. 4.09 is his ERA.
1: Batters Josh Naylor. 2-for-3 in this game against Keller, and he takes a strike.
0: The walks were a little higher than you would have liked. A dozen walks in 22 innings.
1: Came back up 10 days ago. From Indianapolis, the 0-1, fouled back, big rip. Josh Naylor. Naylor twice singled to left off of Keller, who went 6-plus, 3 runs, 7 hits, a walk, and 4 strikeouts. And Naylor calls time. For Mattson, this appearance, his third since that brief visit to the Indianapolis Indians. 0-2 pitch, up high. He last worked against the Athletics on Wednesday. Gave up a home run to Zach Gelof. and the Pirates' 12-4 victory in Sacramento. Swing and a foul. One ball, two strikes. It's Naylor, Rosarena, and Rayleigh for Seattle. The Pirates took a 1-0 lead in the second inning on a one-out single by Marcell Ozuna after Andy Rodriguez had doubled. They made it 2-0 in the third thanks to a throwing error by J.P. Crawford, allowing Brandon Lau to score. Kyle Raleigh's home run in the fourth made it 2-1. The 1-2 pitch, slap foul into the seats left side.
0: I thought the video froze for a moment. Matson with the
1: hesitation.
0: Oh, yeah.
1: Like Hideo Nomo. It's funny you say that because I kind of looked down, and that's where my mind went. I thought, I didn't see that, did I? Pitches down low, 2-2 on Naylor.
0: My age, it's stuff like that happens. Things freeze up, and you're like, huh? Where am I?
1: 2-2 count. Here's the pitch. Line drive right field carries out to O'Hearn, who's been busy, makes the catch. Josh Naylor lines out to right, and it brings up Randy Arozarena.
0: What a work for all the outfielders tonight.
1: Yeah, Keller had a bunch of fly ball outs, 11 of them. And fly balls in general. Keller finished with 15 fly balls. Strike is called. Not just 15 fly balls, 11 outs in the air. Which is tied for the seventh most by a Pirates starting pitcher in a game going back to 1974. 0-1 count on Arozarena. He takes strike two. Fly balls since 1996. Denny Nagel, 15 fly balls against the Reds. Swing and a miss. Matson strikes out Arozarena. And now, with two outs, it's Luke Rayleigh. No, Rowanzi Contreras, 3 years ago, 15 fly balls against the Orioles. And then Nagel. Luke Rayleigh doubled just ahead of the Cole Young homer. Swings and misses the changeup.
0: Yeah, I like that pitch. Starting him off with the changeup. You know, he can be so fastball heavy. The guys are looking heater, trying to be aggressive with him on the first pitch they see. Rayleigh way out in front.
1: Swing and a miss at the four-seam fastball.
0: Way behind, really. Got him caught in between.
1: That was one of the main objectives when they sent Matson down there, to work on mixing things up a little bit more. 0-2 pitch and a pop-up on the left side. Third baseman Nick Gonzalez goes out, and he will make the catch alongside Jared Triolo. So 1-2-3 for Matson. Head to the bottom of the eighth inning. Still a 3-2 Mariners lead on the Pirates Baseball Network, presented by Iron City and IC Light.
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1: Pirates trail by a run. Nick Gonzalez will lead things off. Gonzalez followed by Ryan O'Hearn and Andy Rodriguez. And Edward Bassardo is the new pitcher, the right-hander. And delivers a strike. Jose Ferrer, a 1-2-3 seventh. The 0-1 pitch is high. One ball, one strike. Bassardo, a 2.10 earned run average. 34 innings, 11 walks. One of those was intentional, and 30 strikeouts. Pitch is down and away to Nick Gonzalez, who reached on infield singles in the first and third innings and then hit into a double play in the fifth. 2-1. Ball pulled foul, third base side. Two more shots here to at least get one against a very tough Mariners bullpen. Two opportunities, the eighth and ninth. Two balls, two strikes, the pitch. Popped up out of play off to the right. And O'Hearn on deck. Bassardo leads the Mariners with 15 holds this season, and a swing and a miss. 96 miles an hour up out of the zone. And on the inner half, and Gonzalez goes down swinging. O'Hearn has popped up and lined to first. Popped up twice. Checks. Did he go? Hard breaking ball. No, he did not. According to the third base umpire on the appeal. One oh count. Bassardo's pitch. Pulled foul. Bounced on two hops to the end of the first base dugout. Take a behind the scenes look at PNC Park with a tour. Various tours available, plus special group rates. To schedule your tour of PNC Park, visit pirates.com/tours. One ball, one strike pitch. And it's a called strike and an appeal, or a challenge, from O'Hearn. Ryan O'Hearn challenges that pitch. He thought it was up high. And it was.
0: He was right. It was up on high by about an inch. Oh, no, I take that back. Half an inch.
1: Wow. That flips the count now, 2-1.
0: Pirates are 2-for-2 in challenges tonight.
1: The pitch. And a line drive, base hit to right field. That snaps an 0-for-15 hitless drought for Ryan O'Hearn. He's aboard with one away, and now it's Andy Rodriguez coming up. Billy Cook will pinch run for O'Hearn.
0: Cook, good speed carrying that tying run. Cook also a base-stealing threat with that speed. Got a nice lead.
1: And there he goes. Pitch is taken for a strike. The throw will never get him and dribbles into center field. He didn't see it. And so coming in from center to pick the ball up, Rodriguez. Cook at second base with a stolen base.
0: Yeah, a lot of times those balls get to center field, you can't really move up because when they go through untouched, this one barely rolled out there. If he would have realized that ball was in center field, he could have moved up on that one.
1: Fourth stolen base and five tries for Billy Cook this season. 0-1 count to Andy Rodriguez as he took that previous pitch. And this one down in the dirt. One ball, one strike. Count is 1-1 on Andy Rodriguez. Runner at second. The pitch. Swing and a miss, and he tumbles down on the sweeper. Rodriguez is literally seated in the left-handed batter's box. Just now getting up. Oh, hit him on the back foot. Even.
0: That's why, yeah. He went down in pain. That ball hit him right on his instep.
1: Took a full swing, and the ball hit him on his back foot.
0: And when you swing at it, it doesn't matter if it hits you. It's a strike.
1: One ball, two strike pitch on its way. Swing and a miss. Struck him out with a fastball. Two down. And now it's up to Marcell Osuna here in the eighth inning. He singled in the Pirates' first run. That was in the second. And his next two at-bats struck out against George Kirby.
0: And I believe that was a fastball that he lined out to center field that first inning. Or second inning.
1: Timeout is called. We're going to have a visit to the mound from the pitching coach, Pete Woodworth. And as he does that, it gives us a chance to step aside once again to allow our stations to identify themselves on the Pirates Baseball Network.
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1: Don't forget, coming up Saturday afternoon, a 4:05 game against the Reds. 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That's Saturday afternoon at 4:05. And the Reds come to town. Ready to go now. Pitching coach back to the dugout. Runner at second base, two outs. Pirates trail 3-2 in the eighth inning. Eduard Basardo with the pitch to Osuna. Down low, ball one. The Brewers lead the Reds. Out-of-town scoreboard from AHN, official medical provider of the Pittsburgh Pirates. 1-0 in the seventh inning in Cincy. The pitch misses, 2-0. Brewers beat the Reds in 10 innings last night in Cincinnati, 2-1. Cubs up on the Mets, 7-2 in the fifth inning in New York. 2-0 count. The pitch swung on and missed. Sweeper. And now Osuna calls his timeout.
0: Yeah, I think he was opening up real quick. Thought he got an inside half fastball and it ran down and away from him.
1: Back in there. 2-1 count.
0: They called a timeout so he could kind of regroup his thoughts.
1: And in there for a strike. Fastball, it's 2-2. Two balls, two strikes, two outs, runner at second base. Pirates trail 3-2. Eduard Basardo delivers in the dirt. Jake Mangum would be next.
0: Boy, that was a great block. That helps. Pitch was anywhere close to... about a good foot and a half outside, and it hit in front of the plate. Great block.
1: 3-2, the stretch and the pitch. Ball called third strike, and Osuna's going to challenge. Osuna is convinced it's ball four as he's taking off his elbow guard.
16: The pitch of the ball, batter goes to first.
1: He was right.
0: Yeah, by 2.5 inches that ball was outside. Not even close.
1: So now Jake Mangum
0: Well, that definitely was a no-brainer to challenge that one in this scenario.
1: And Henry Davis pinch running at first base for Osuna. Billy Cook pinch ran for O'Hearn after the one-out single and stole second.
0: Left-hander in the bullpen is, I'm sure, ready, but they're going to keep Mangum hitting from this side of the plate.
1: Mangum 0 for 3 in this ball game. He's got a little 7-game hitting streak on the line as well. The pitch. And a high fly ball to center. Back a few steps. Julio Rodriguez will make the catch. Pirates strand 2. Head to the ninth. It's 3-2 Seattle on the Pirates Baseball Network, presented by Iron City and IC Light.
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1: It's the ninth inning, and the Pirates are trailing by a run. Billy Cook, who pinch ran for Ryan O'Hearn, stays in the game, and he's now playing center field. Ryan Reynolds has moved from left field to right field. Jake Mangum has moved from center field to left field, and the new Pirates pitcher is Dennis Santana.
0: Santana been in the 33 games this year, ERA at 5.23 with a 2-3 record.
1: Here's Cole Young, who hit the home run back in Pittsburgh for the first time as a big leaguer, and he homered on a 1-0 pitch from Mitch Keller to give the Mariners this 3-2 lead. He takes ball one, left-handed batter. It was his seventh home run of the year. The pitch, up and away. Victor Robles on deck, and then Colt Emerson. Santana's pitch, outside, 3-0. Dennis Santana with a 3-0 pitch. And he walks Cole Young on four pitches. Andy Rodriguez the challenge. And it
16: call is confirmed. The Pirates have one challenge remaining.
0: That was a good challenge, though. I mean, it was only outside by an inch, close enough, and down by a run, ninth inning, leadoff hitter. You got to roll the dice on that challenge.
1: Here's Victor Robles, walked and stole a base in the seventh. Takes low ball one from Santana. Every time a Pirates pitcher strikes out an opponent during the month of June, Coppers donates $25 to Steel City Selects. And Andy Rodriguez is going to call time and head out now to talk with Dennis Santana after he threw another pitch out of the zone. He has gotten, or had gotten better, taking strides, has Santana, before the game on Sunday. He's just had just a dreadful time at Coors Field over his career. Gave up three runs against the Rockies on Sunday, but prior to that, had gone five straight appearances without allowing a run. He's ready to face Robles with a 1-0 count. Andy Rodriguez back to his position behind home plate, and this offering is over for a strike. In the bottom of the ninth inning, Pirates will have due up Jared Triolo, Spencer Horwitz, and Brandon Lau. The pitch from Santana, swing and a miss. That's a good slider. Andres Munoz loose into the bullpen for the Mariners. He is 13 out of 18 in save chances this year. This pitch has popped up. And on the infield, the first baseman, Spencer Horwitz, halfway between the bag and the pitcher's mound, makes the easy play. One
0: nice,
1: out.
0: Nice comeback there by Santana after the walk and then the 1-0. That was a good visit by Indy. Went out, settled him down, came right back with three straight strikes. One of them, that real good slider. And gets a pretty much a weak pop-up for the first out.
1: Santana now with a strike called. Starts him off with a changeup. Colt Emerson, 1-for-3 in this ballgame. Pitch is swung on and missed. And the count is nothing and two. Next pitch is a slider in the dirt. One ball, two strikes. J.P. Crawford on deck. Three runs, eight hits for the Mariners. Two runs, nine hits for the Pirates. There's a swing and a miss. And the strikeout.
0: Been a different pitcher since that little visit.
1: Top of the order, J.P. Crawford. Two hits tonight. Led off this ball game with a base hit to left field off Mitch Keller. Just a fly ball that dropped in. Keller then got a lot of fly balls. Fly ball outs. Pitches taken for ball one. And then giving up just the one run, the home run in the fourth inning on an 0-2 pitch to Cal Raleigh. But the Pirates still led 2-1 going into the seventh inning. Luke Raley lined a double to left center field. Pitches high, 2-0. And then Cole Young homered over the Clemente wall to give the Mariners this 3-2 lead. Santana for the Pirates, 2-0 count on Crawford. Here's the pitch. Missed inside. Now it goes to 3-0. Three balls, no strikes, two outs, runner at first. Santana trying to come back, and the pitch over for strike one. Three and one the count. The pitch, high fly ball, right side headed toward the seats. First baseman Horwitz over second baseman Lau also went into foul ground, but it's about eight rows back, and it's 3-2 now on J.P. Crawford. Looking ahead with Munoz about ready to come in to try and save it. A one-run lead. Triolo, Horwitz, and Lau do up. Horwitz and Lau, lefty hitters. Lefties hit 273 off Munoz. Righty's just 208. 3-2 pitch. And a fly ball on the infield. Shortstop, Triolo, will make the catch, and he's due to lead off. And one other note, Munoz is way better in his home ballpark. He really struggles on the road. And he's going to try and save this one for George Kirby as we go to the bottom of the ninth inning. It's a 3-2 Mariners lead on the Pirates Baseball Network, presented by Iron City and IC Light.
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1: Pirates are trailing by one run going to the bottom of the ninth inning. And it is Andres Munoz, the righty. Pirates are going to counter leading off. Tyler Callahan will pinch hit for Triolo.
0: Munoz has 13 saves and 18 opportunities this year, 30 ball games. He is definitely a strikeout guy. He's got 41 strikeouts in 27 innings. But he can also throw a base on balls up there at any moment. He's got 13 of those.
1: And again, righties hit 208 against him. Lefties, 310.
0: Giving up four home runs.
1: And at home this year, his ERA is 3.38. On the road, it's 7.94. And here is Tyler Callahan pinch hitting for Jared Triolo. Lefty batter. Pirates trail by a run, bottom of the ninth. Pitch. Swing and a miss. 99 miles an hour. One on the pinch hitter, Callahan for the Pirates. The pitch. Fouled back. 100 miles an hour from Munoz. Callahan has played in 17 games. He has 40 at-bats. Two homers. Those came on the same day, his first two big league home runs.
0: He's hit very well in this ballpark.
1: Batting average of 275 in 17 games. He's walked seven times, struck out a dozen times. The pitch. Bouncing ball foul, right side. Callahan, then Horwitz and Lau. Against Andres Munoz from Los Mochis, Mexico. 0-2 pitch. In the dirt, skips back to the backstop. Munoz is 2-for-2 and save opportunities against the Pirates, both coming last year. The 1-2 pitch, swing and a miss, 100 miles an hour, one away in the bottom of the ninth. Now Munoz came on to save both 1-0 wins in Seattle last year, July 5th and 6th. Pirates were shut out in three straight games in Seattle last year. Spencer Horwitz at the plate. half-hearted swing and a miss at 101 miles an hour. Horwitz, 1-for-4 in this game. The pitch, over for strike two. It's 101 again. Oh and two. And now Horwitz calls time. George Kirby went six innings, gave up two runs, one earned. Jose Ferrer, a 1-2-3 seventh. Edward Bisardo worked around a hit and a walk, pitched a scoreless eighth, and now Munoz. The 0-2 pitch. Check swing, a ball. No appeal down third base way, but no swing. Three, two, Mariners lead it. The pitch, check swing again, and a pitch in the dirt. Three runs, eight hits, three errors, seven left on for the Mariners. Two runs, nine hits, one error, nine left for the Pirates. Bucks scored their runs in the second and third. Mariners home runs from Cal Raleigh and Cole Young. The 2-2. Swing and a miss, chased 101 up and away, and the Pirates are down to their final out.
0: It's hard to hit 101, but it's really difficult when you have to leave the strike zone upstairs and try to chase after it.
1: Brandon Lau at the plate.
0: I mean, yeah, this guy is a huge strikeout guy because of the type of arm he has.
1: Lau takes ball one and a challenge.
2: Petrus challenging the ball.
1: Cal Raleigh right away. Tapped his top of his helmet, baseball in hand.
2: The pitch is a ball. Seattle has one count remaining.
0: And that pitch was a ball half inch outside, is also 102 miles an hour out of the hand.
1: One oh pitch. Swing and a miss at 100. This next offering is a strike called, and it's 1-2, and the Pirates are down to their final strike. One ball, two strikes on Lau. Andres Munoz, one pitch away from saving it for Kirby and giving the Mariners a 3-2 win in the first of this three-game series at PNC Park. One ball, two strikes, the pitch. Fouled it off. Barely gets a piece of 101. One ball, two strikes. The pitch, half swing foul, checked it and fouled it off to the left. It was a breaking ball. Well, earlier, last inning, Billy Cook stole a base. Since the Pirates stole a base in tonight's game, that means steal a base, steal a deal from Valvoline Instant Oil Change. It's in play. Here's the 1-2 pitch. Swing and a miss, struck him out, and the Mariners come back on the two-run homer by Pittsburgh native Cole Young. Off Mitch Keller in the seventh inning. And it's 3-2 Seattle, the final. And the first of the three-game series on the Pirates Baseball Network, presented by Iron City and IC Light.
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0: 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And by PNC, PNC Brilliantly Boring. Since 1865. Well, another heartbreaker here in Pittsburgh. 3-2, the Mariners come back, and wouldn't you know it, was Cole Young who hit the two-run homer in the seventh inning off Mitch Keller. And the Mariners, who were trailing 2-0 going into the fourth, come back to win it 3-2. And we'll have more to come on our post-game show next on the Pirates Baseball Network, presented by Iron City and IC Light.
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2: 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Marlins hosting the Rangers, lead 6-3 in the ninth inning down in Miami. Brandon Nimmo homered for the Rangers, his ninth of the year. Yankees lead at Detroit, 4-3. That game is in the ninth. Jazz Chisholm Jr., a two-run homer, his 12th of the year. Top of the ninth inning, the Phillies up on the Nats, 11-8. In our nation's capital, going to the bottom of the ninth inning. Three-run home run for Yorbeet Vivas. Gave the Nats the go-ahead, the Phillies the go-ahead home run in that ball game. The Cubs have a 7-2 lead in New York in the bottom of the sixth inning. Pete Crow Armstrong, a three-run homer. His 17th of the year for the Cubbies. Again, leading that one in New York in the sixth inning, 7-2. Brewers lead the Reds 2-0, going to the bottom of the eighth inning in Cincinnati. The Dodgers up on the Twins at Target Field in Minneapolis. That game's a 5-2 score in favor of the Dodgers in the fourth inning. White Sox at home have a 2-1 lead in the eighth inning over the Cleveland Guardians. Miguel Vargas hit a solo homer. That was his 17th home run of the year. Cardinals hosting the D-backs. They're in the bottom of the seventh inning, and it is 0-0 St. Louis and Arizona. Red Sox at Coors Field in Denver have a 2-1 lead over the Rockies in the third. Angels and Orioles are just getting underway in Los Angeles. The Giants are hosting the Athletics in San Francisco. The Padres entertaining the Braves in San Diego. And a couple of final scores. The Royals all over the Rays down in St. Petersburg, 12-5. Two-homer game for Jack Caglione, his 13th and 14th of the year, while the Astros beat the Blue Jays in Toronto, 9-7. Here again, the Pirates drop a 3-2 decision

0: in the first game of this three-game series against the Seattle Mariners. As we mentioned, since the Pirates stole a base in tonight's game, it means steal a base, steal a deal from Valvoline Instant Oil Change is in play. Hurry over to vioc.com/steal, S-T-E-A-L, to score $25 off your next premium oil change. We'll be back with more on the Pirates Baseball Network.
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0: 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And on Thursday afternoon, 12:35 matinee game, that's a Sugardale Dollar Dog game. $1 hot dogs at select concession stands, thanks to Sugardale. On Thursday afternoon for the final game of the series against the Seattle Mariners. And now let's step aside for station identification on the Pirates Baseball Network.
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0: The PBC key account of the game for Pittsburgh Brewing's key account of the game. Stop into Applebee's all season long for $4 22-ounce IC Light drafts. It was Mitch Keller for the Pirates against George Kirby. And the scoring started in the second inning. With one out, Andy Rodriguez laced a double to right center field. That brought up the DH, Marcell Ozuna. On Friday at Coors Field, he was 1-for-4. And he lines this into center field for a base hit. Beasley going to wave home the runner. And Ozuna brings home Andy Rodriguez. And it's 1-0 Pirates in the second. And the Pirates got a break in the third inning with one out. Brandon Lau singled. And Brian Reynolds then with a base hit to left field put runners at first and second. And the next hitter was Nick Gonzalez. The 0-1 to Gonzalez. Chopper, left side. Third base, scoops. Crawford throws and throws it past Naylor. Pirates will score another run. Gonzalez will hold at first base this time. Lyle scores, Reynolds to third, 2-0 Pirates in the third inning. Yeah, but the Pirates did not take full advantage of that. First and third, one out, Ryan O'Hearn popped up, Andy Rodriguez struck out. Pirates left a bunch of runners on base, weren't great with runners in scoring position, and that so often comes back to haunt you, and it did for the Pirates because Cal Raleigh in the fourth inning against Mitch Keller got the M's on the board. The 0-2 is a high fly ball to right. Going back O'Hearn to the track, the wall, and gone. Cal Raleigh on an 0-2 pitch. Homers over the Clemente wall, his eighth of the season. And it's a 2-1 Pirates lead. We just talked about Raleigh getting his timing slowly but surely back after coming off the injured list last week. Missed a bunch of time. And guy who hit 60 home runs last year could be catching fire at the wrong time. Well, wrong time to have a former Pittsburgher. Well, I guess you'd say current Pittsburgher, but a guy who was coming to Pittsburgh for the first time as an opponent, and we're talking about Cole Young, whom Pirates saw last year in Seattle, but his first trip to Pittsburgh as a Mariner. Luke Raley led off the seventh inning with a double against Mitch Keller, and Cole Young provided the game-winning hit for the Mariners. Nobody out, 2-1 Pirates the pitch, and a high fly ball to right field to the wall. Back, and it is gone. Pittsburgh's Cole Young back at PNC Park for the first time as a major leaguer. gives the Mariners a 3-2 lead in the seventh with his seventh home run of the year. That would be the final score. We'll check totals next on the Pirates Baseball Network.
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0: Pirates fall to the Mariners 3-2, and the totals for the Mariners, 3 runs, 8 hits, 3 errors, and 7 men left on base. For the Pirates, 2 runs, 9 hits, 1 error, and 9 men left on base. Winning pitcher George Kirby, 6 innings, 2 runs, 1 earned. He's 6-7. Save Andres Munoz, and boy, he just blew away the 3 batters he faced. 3 batters, 3 strikeouts, 14 saves for him. Loser Mitch Keller, 5-5. Time of game, 2 hours, 39 minutes. Paid attendance, 16,015. Mariners are now 41-39 on the year. The Pirates dropped to 39-40. They've lost 11 of their last 16. And now, all time, they are 9-18 against the Mariners, 4-10 here at PNC Park. It's a Braxton Ashcraft Wednesday, game two of this 3-game series. Quite a pitching matchup because he'll be opposed by Brian Wu, who last year was masterful against the Pirates. Ashcraft 6-3 with a 3.18 ERA. Wu is 6-5 with a 3.94 earned run average. 6:15 airtime for the pregame featuring Pirates skipper Don Kelly. And we hope to see you here tomorrow night for game two of this 3-game series. Thanks to Mike Kravitz, our producer at our flagship station. Our director in the booth has been Doran Check. Now for Bob Walk, Greg Brown, thanks for being with us. The Mariners win it as Cole Young comes back to the Berg and homers to give Seattle a 3-2 win on the Pirates Baseball Network, presented by Iron City and IC Light.
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13: right. It's not like they're waking up right now and be like, uh-oh, we didn't get them. Now what do we do? And, you know, listen, as you said, once it was known they were in it and Jaylen Brown was the centerpiece, you basically have a built-in contingency as far as what to do next.
14: Yeah, one of the parts of Shams' reporting on this trade was that, there was a desire for the Bucks wanted the Heat to the Bucks wanted the Celtics to include other pieces and parts in addition to the multiple picks, you know, maybe putting in like a guy like a Baylor Shireman or potentially Hugo Gonzalez, who was their number one pick in 25, just had his rookie season, and you know, I suspect that, you know, it was just Milwaukee's, prerogative to pick up as many assets as they can. I highly doubt this was like, you know, Baylor Shireman or bust, guys. You know, I mean, you know what I'm saying? Like, I know they can be presented that way. And I think you're just trying to get trying to get the best bargain you can, I guess.
13: Yeah, you're trying to squeeze them out, squeeze these guys out as many things ever. But at the end of the day, it's, you know, I don't think Baylor Shireman or Jordan Walsh or any of these guys was the deal breaker and stuff. You know, listen, I think ownership or the front office, like, hey, Jaylen Brown on one side and the Miami offer, a long list of things here. And probably it's probably quantity over quality as far as what Milwaukee is getting back. When you look at what, you know, Brown, it was a, you know, top 10 player here.
14: So, a lot more to come on the Celtics and Jaylen Brown front, a lot more to come as we watch the Heat make ancillary trades, potentially even Milwaukee make ancillary trades too. Some people have assumed that Tyler Hero will get rerouted because he's on the last year of his contract, making $33 million. But it's worth pointing out Tyler Hero is from the Milwaukee area, and he may want to play for Milwaukee and take a ton of shots and maybe get a nice contract in Milwaukee. The Bucks will need somebody to draw somebody into that team. And, Tyler Hero is a guy who has been an all-star and has been a pretty consistent scorer. So, we'll see what happens there. Before we sign off on this, there was a couple of other transactions on Monday that I think we should talk about. One happened Monday night, Bobby, a three-team trade between Minnesota, Chicago, and Brooklyn. The core piece of this being Julius Randle being sent in a, there was some swapping around of picks.
13: Yeah.
14: The Timberwolves sent out the 28th pick and got back the 33rd pick. Was that what was in there? Yeah. That's actually functionally not that much of a difference in this particular draft, and it's you can pay the 33rd pick less. This was a Julius Randle salary dump. Nick Claxton goes to Chicago. Chicago basically uses this as a free agent move, basically absorbs Claxton into their cap space. They'll still have cap space to do some other things on free agency, but that was sort of like a free agent move, and it's kind of a free agent move for Brooklyn, taking a Julius Randle into cap space. Because they sent out Claxton, they'll still be a significant cap space team. But Bobby, the takeaway from this is a straight salary dump from Minnesota, offloading Julius Randle, a player who had a poor showing by his standards in the playoffs, but still was a cornerstone piece of this organization that they give away for nothing but a trade exception.
13: Yeah, it's
15: interesting. Use.
13: Yeah, yeah. It's interesting, especially $33 million. It's interesting to watch the timeline of this. You know, they went from a second apron team. They were the first. Then they went under. You know, they don't bring back Nikhil Alexander Walker last year. Basically picked Randall and Reed over, the two out of the three guys. And now they're basically in a position where they agree to a deal with Io DeSumo. 5 years, 112, I believe the number was, which is a... And that basically, the Randle trade now opens up flexibility to try to do something else in free agency here. They'll be able to use their $15 million non-tax mid-level. They won't have to worry about it. If they had kept this roster intact and signed Io, they would have been a luxury tax, first eight, you know, they would have basically added everything. They would have had no flexibility here. And now you're right. I mean, you basically dumped that salary, and now let's see what they can do with what they can do in free agency with some of the money they have.
15: Well, but let's also just I'll be blunt. An ownership group that had to purchase the team at a discount rate on layaway is going to cut some corners financially. And a salary dump of a guy who averaged 21-7-5 last year for a second round playoff team is a pretty drastic penny pinching move. Look, and I get like they had to pay Io, especially with Dante DiVincenzo's Achilles injury. Like, we'll see if he's able to come back at all next season. But the best case scenario is he's able to come back late in the season. And so we're looking at a team that has gone conference finals, second round, that it has two major, like their depth is significantly depleted because they're losing their number two offensive option, and they're going to plug Naz Reid in the starting lineup. You know, they've at least got a guy ready to plug in there, but losing an elite six man in that sense. And then they're losing their best volume three-point shooter in DiVincenzo. And that's obviously not a decision they made, but the simple fact is those are two high-quality starters that the Wolves aren't going to have next season.
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1: 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There's so many working

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12: The votes are cast. I'm Chris DeMeo, Fox News. President Trump visited a Mack truck facility in Battleground, Pennsylvania on Tuesday as Republicans and Democrats remain focused on the upcoming midterm elections. The president making the case for his tariffs and that they're helping bring factories back to the U.S.
13: All American roads will be filled with American trucks very shortly. Very few people are able to compete with us anymore. They used to rip us off. It was like we were a bunch of babies.
12: The visit comes as polls suggest the majority of Americans disapprove of the president's handling of the economy. Secretary of State Marco Rubio visiting the United Arab Emirates as he meets with Gulf allies to discuss the U.S.-Iran peace deal. The secretary says that groundwork has been laid out, but a lot of work remains.
14: I think there is a framework and an outline upon which we can make real progress. I think good groundwork was laid over the last 72 hours, but a lot of work remains to be done, and we want to hear from our partners. We want to make sure that their views are taken into account, and we understand their security concerns, their regional economic concerns as well.
12: President Trump says the Strait of Hormuz will stay open for now with no naval blockade.
15: President Trump touting this big number with oil tankers getting through the Strait of Hormuz one day after the Treasury Department issued a waiver allowing Iran to begin selling its oil and doing it in U.S. dollars for the first time in decades. Posting on social media about the overnight success getting these oil tankers through, saying 19 million barrels of oil flowed out of the Hormuz Strait yesterday, an all-time record. Oil prices are tumbling down and the world is a much safer place. Now, before the war, every day about 20 million barrels of oil used to pass through the Strait of Hormuz.
12: Fox's Lucas Tomlinson. The U.S. is easing its restrictions on Iran's World Cup team. The Department of Homeland Security said Tuesday the squad could travel into the country 2 days before its next match. A department spokesman said the team will still be required to leave after Friday's match in Seattle. 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
12: Several states holding primaries on Tuesday. Progressive Democrats won big in New York, helped by the backing of Democratic Socialist Mayor Zoran Mamdani.
23: That's three big wins in three congressional House primaries by far-left candidates endorsed by Democratic Socialist Zoran Mamdani. For Mamdani, it solidifies his power in the Democratic Party and underscores the fact that he imposed major losses to the Democratic Party's establishment. In New York 13, Espaillat, the chair of the Hispanic Congressional Caucus, loses his seat to Mamdani Democratic Socialist Daria Lisa Avila Chevalier. Chevalier wants to abolish ICE and prisons and says all deportations are wrong, even for convicted murderers. She led anti-Israel protests in Columbia University.
12: Fox's Brian Yenis in New York. These races were seen as a litmus test for the future of the Democratic Party and for Democratic Socialists to expand their influence toward others. South Carolina Attorney General Alan Wilson won the Republican primary runoff in the race for governor, defeating Lieutenant Governor Pamela Yvette. The House has given final approval to a broad-based bipartisan bill aimed at lowering the cost of housing. The legislation would reduce federal regulations, streamline environmental reviews, speed up the construction process, and curb the influence of corporate landlords by limiting their ability to purchase single-family homes. The Senate passed the measure on Monday. President Trump expected to sign it on Wednesday. The U.S. hitting Cuban state companies with new sanctions that some analysts say could spook foreign investors and deepen a severe economic crisis. Secretary of State Marco Rubio said the sanctions target five Cuban entities, including three linked business conglomerates run by Cuba's revolutionary armed forces. Stocks dropping on Tuesday, the Dow finishing down 45 points, the Nasdaq lost 579, and the S&P 500 dropped 107. I'm Chris DeMayo. This is Fox News.
24: Hi, it's Tony Caridi. 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
7: A sharp turn to the left. I'm Sue Guzman, Fox News. Progressive Democrats, backed by New York City's socialist mayor, winning their primary races Tuesday, including two who bested longtime Democratic incumbents. Fox's Brian Yenis.
8: That's three big wins in three congressional House primaries by far-left candidates endorsed by Democratic socialist Zohran Mamdani. For Mamdani, it solidifies his power in the Democratic Party and underscores the fact that he imposed major losses to the Democratic Party's establishment. In New York 13, Espaillat, the chair of the Hispanic Congressional Caucus, loses his seat to Mamdani-backed Democratic socialist Daria Lisa Avila Chevalier. Chevalier wants to abolish ICE and prisons and says all deportations are wrong, even for convicted murderers. She led anti-Israel protests at Columbia University.
7: In South Carolina, Attorney General Alan Wilson, the winner of the GOP runoff election for governor, defeating Lieutenant Governor Pamela Evett. Ron denying claims by Vice President J.D. Vance that nuclear inspectors will be allowed back into the country. And President Trump is disputing Iran's claim, saying those inspections will happen.
9: The president also says major progress has been made following the U.S. military's actions against Iran. Meantime, Iran's president says discussions about the regime's missiles program is off the table. Also, the IDF says it killed two Hezbollah militants in southern Lebanon who crossed into the security zone. And Rubio went on to say that this is an issue that will be addressed at the appropriate time during these negotiations.
7: Fox's Christina Coleman, the head of UN's nuclear agency, signaled Wednesday that Iran's nuclear energy enrichment sites would be visited by his inspectors. And President Trump set to sign a sweeping housing affordability bill into law today aimed at increasing housing supply, limiting the ability of large institutional investors. 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
7: Deliberations set to begin today in the trial of the man accused of sparking one of the most destructive wildfires in Los Angeles history. Fox's Kristen Goodwin is more.
17: Prosecutors telling the court Jonathan Rinderknecht was fueled by rage against the rich when he set a fire in the Pacific Palisades on New Year's Day, 2025, citing an interview he had with investigators and cell phone data. Defense attorneys again arguing fireworks could have sparked the fire, stressing Rinderknecht tried to stop it by calling 911 when he saw it break out, and alleging he's a scapegoat for the LA Fire Department failure to fully extinguish the initial inferno, which was put out but smoldered underground, reigniting days later amid high winds to become the Palisades Fire. The 30-year-old has pleaded not guilty to charges including destruction of property by means of fire. If convicted on all counts, he could face up to 45 years in federal prison. Kristen Goodwin, Fox News.
7: 12 people were killed in the Palisades Fire, which destroyed 7,000 structures. President Trump visiting a Mack truck facility in Pennsylvania yesterday as both parties race to see who will control Congress after the midterms. President touting the economy and falling oil prices and cited the manufacturing revival under his leadership. Fox's Nate Boyd.
18: Before taking the stage, Trump toured the Mack truck facility. This is after Mack Defense, a subsidiary of Mack Trucks, just received a $47 million contract to continue making dump trucks for the military. Today, Trump promised to continue producing and protecting American jobs, and he says affordability is only set to improve.
7: And recent polls find the majority of Americans disapprove of the president's handling of the economy. And a heat wave in parts of Europe, with France reporting its hottest day ever, prompting the Eiffel Tower and the Louvre Museum to restrict hours. Forecasters say the heat is expected to stick around through the weekend. Red alerts have also been issued in Spain and the United Kingdom. I'm Sue Guzman. This is Fox News.
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0: Good morning. I'm Dave Wilson at the WAJR Anchor Desk. Metro News AccuWeather says it's going to be nice. Plenty of sunshine. 77 today. Details on the forecast coming up. Montague County School Board responding to complaints about graduations being held outside in the rain this spring and making changes moving forward. A tornado confirmed in Marion County during Monday's storms. Meanwhile, cleanup continues today in parts of southern West Virginia impacted by flash flooding this week. Four people have been charged in an assault at a Morgantown Sheets. Cole Young's two-run homer lifted the Mariners over the Pirates 3-2. High school baseball Class A All-State team has been announced. Trinity's Parker Hopkins was named first-team All-State. See the full All-State teams over at WVMetroNews.com. Your exclusive Metro News AccuWeather forecast is next on WAJR.
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2: Here's the Metro News AccuWeather forecast. Today will be pleasant with abundant sunshine and a high of 77. Tonight, expect partly cloudy skies with a low of 57. Tomorrow, there will be a mix of clouds and sun along with the possibility of a thunderstorm. In some areas, these storms may bring localized damaging wind gusts with a high reaching 84. As for Friday, anticipate cloudy and humid conditions with a few showers and a heavy thunderstorm and a high of 73. Saturday is expected to be overcast and humid with a chance of showers and thunderstorms and a high of 79. With the Metro News AccuWeather forecast, I'm meteorologist Joe Lundberg.
3: Wednesday, June 24th, 2026, and this is the Morning News, a service of Metro News, the voice of West Virginia. I'm Chris Lawrence, and it's 6:06. Let's find out what's happening all across the state of West Virginia this morning with the check of news at the Metro News Anchor Desk. More cleanup will be needed today in Boone and Logan counties after high water from Monday night and early Tuesday morning. Metro News caught up with Charles Ellison of Bob White, who says it came fast.
4: I don't know. It, to me, it seemed like something must, the water must hit heavy on up the river, because a daughter lives up there, and she took pictures, and it's up close to where she lived, but it wasn't like that here. And then in a little bit, it's everywhere.
3: Like many of his neighbors, he was pushing mud out of his garage and trying to throw out what was destroyed. Unlike his neighbors, though, Ellison's home was unaffected. Eric Eversole, though, was not so fortunate.
5: River came up, flooded the house, flooded everything. Flash flood.
6: How much did you get in the house there?
5: About a foot.
3: We have pictures and video of the damage at WVMetroNews.com. Now, even the Wharton Barrett Volunteer Fire Department building was impacted. We'll have more on that coming up in our backgrounder. In Marion County, the National Weather Service confirms it was an EF0 tornado that, in fact, touched down on Speedway Avenue in Fairmont. Jeff Craven with the National Weather Service in Pittsburgh.
7: Near Norwood and Meadowdale, along Speedway Avenue, and those reports were exactly where the Doppler radar here in Pittsburgh showed rotation.
3: A second storm was investigated on Bunner's Ridge as a possible tornado, but Craven said those seem to have been straight-line winds. A decade ago, there was a lot of work underway to clean up from one of the state's worst flooding events ever. The 2016 flood left thousands homeless and 23 dead in 14 West Virginia counties. Donald Duck Perrine lived in Richwood.
8: This was about as bad as I ever seen here in Richwood. It's going to take a lot of time and a lot of help and a lot of volunteers, and just going to be a time-consuming thing.
3: Again, that's from 10 years ago today. Richwood High School and Middle School were lost in that flood and have since been rebuilt. State police and Nicholas County authorities are searching for a missing 62-year-old woman reportedly suffering from dementia. Police troopers say they're searching for Richwood woman Mary Green, last seen near her home in Richwood Thursday, entering a wooded area. Authorities say she left her Greenbrier Road home about 3:30 in the afternoon and hasn't been seen since. There's a silver alert issued, and authorities are continuing to search for her, but they have found that they've used canines, drones, and volunteers to scour the area, but so far have found no trace of her whereabouts. A crash involving a semi claimed a life on I-64 happened about 5:30. And the interstate bridge from South Charleston over to Dunbar across the Kanawha River, westbound 64, the trucker died when his rig caught fire. A passenger vehicle was also involved in the crash that slowed traffic for several hours as crews worked to get the wreckage cleaned up. The victim's name has not been released. A Mingo County woman has been arrested on charges of bank fraud. State police say 37-year-old Ashley Newcomb of Lenore was charged with 127 counts of fraudulent use of an access device, grand larceny, and computer fraud. Troopers charged that she got the bank account information of 52-year-old Bobby Colfey of Delbarton, and over the course of several months drained his bank account of close to $18,000 through her personal Cash App account. Newcomb is free on bond. State Treasurer Larry Pack also says he is encouraged with the recent application numbers for the Hope Scholarship. Pack is also chairman of the Hope Board.
9: Roughly 26,000 students that have taken advantage of that in West Virginia. That is double from last year, but the reason it increased is because now all students can take advantage of it.
3: The scholarship continues to become eligible for more and more West Virginia families. The current cost for Hope is around $156 million for the next school year. That will continue to rise as more students apply. And a first-of-its-kind store will open its doors this morning in Kanawha County. The Kroger Marketplace will be open in the Park Place Plaza Shopping Center in South Charleston. And the store is 122,000 square feet, the first Kroger Marketplace in West Virginia. Kroger's Mid-Atlantic Head of Communications, James Manise, says shoppers will have a lot of options.
10: The selection is significant. We have home goods and apparel. That's something different that the marketplace offers. We obviously have the pharmacy with a drive-through. We have pickup services, Murray's Cheese, and there's a giant sushi destination.
3: And the Kroger will be open daily from 7 in the morning until 11 at night. Well, coming up in our Metro News Backgrounder, we'll talk to the chief of the Warden Barrett Volunteer Fire Department about a rough night for his department. And then Daniel Woods will have the day's sports. It's all still ahead.
2: Here's the Metro News AccuWeather forecast. Today will be pleasant with abundant sunshine and a high of 77. Tonight, expect partly cloudy skies with a low of 57. Tomorrow, there will be a mix of clouds and sun with the possibility of a thunderstorm in some areas, with a high reaching 84. With the Metro News AccuWeather forecast, I'm meteorologist Joe Lundberg.
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17: The Pittsburgh Pirates aim to bounce back tonight after a loss against the Seattle Mariners in the series opener at PNC Park, 3-2 in a low-scoring game. Marcell Ozuna got the Bucs offense started in the bottom of the second.
18: On Friday at Coors Field, he was 1-for-4, and he lines this into center field for a base hit. Beasley going to wave home the runner, and Ozuna brings home Andy Rodriguez, and it's 1-0 Pirates in the second.
17: Mitch Keller put together a strong start for the Bucs. He went six innings, allowing three runs on seven hits and a walk. George Kirby was just a little bit better. He picked up the win with six innings of two-run ball, one of which was earned. The big swing in this game came from a Pittsburgh native for Seattle. Cole Young hitting a two-run go-ahead home run in the seventh.
18: Nobody out, 2-1 Pirates the pitch, and a high fly ball to right field to the wall. Back, and it is gone. Pittsburgh's Cole Young back at PNC Park for the first time as a major leaguer gives the Mariners a 3-2 lead in the seventh with his seventh home run of the year over the Clemente wall.
17: Andres Munoz struck out the side for the Mariners in the ninth to hand the Pirates the loss. Game two of that series is coming up tonight. We'll join In Progress at 7 o'clock following the Sports Line on 104.5 FM and 1440 AM WAJR. The West Virginia University women's basketball team is underway with off-season practices and a whole lot of new faces joining Mark Kellogg's program. One of those is UCF transfer Kayala Ngodu, who says she was impressed with the plan laid out for her by the Mountaineer coaching staff.
19: I came on my visit and they laid out a plan for me for the rest of the season if I were to come. They taught me things that they want to help me with to get better. Strengths that I have that they could lock in on and make even better than they are. This is a winning program. I come from a program that didn't win much, so I'm looking forward to winning this year.
17: With the start of offseason practices, Ngodu says the extra time is important for a team with a lot of new players.
19: It definitely gives us the opportunity to learn each other and learn each other's games, get in better shape, and just kind of figure out what things we want to tweak before the season, because we have plenty of time before the season until we have to really strap up for real.
17: The Mountaineers are coming off of a third straight second-round appearance in the NCAA tournament. At the WAJR Sports Desk, I'm Daniel Woods.
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3: Good morning, I'm Dave Wilson at the WAJR Anchor Desk. Metro News AccuWeather says plenty of sunshine, a nice day, 77 today. Details on the Metro News AccuWeather forecast are coming up. After the skies opened up and high school graduations at Morgantown and University High Schools were drenched, the Montague County School Board is making changes for next year in reaction to parent complaints. Next spring, graduation schedule will resemble the former plan, with ceremonies held on separate days. Montague County Superintendent Eddie Campbell says that was a priority.
29: Recognized that overwhelmingly the community really wanted the three schools to be separate. They didn't want them overlapping. And so we wanted to try to accommodate that.
3: Ceremonies will also be held indoors. Morgantown and University will hold ceremonies at Hope Coliseum. Clay Battelle will graduate inside the school. A tornado touched down in Marion County.
30: Preliminary reports from the National Weather Service say a tornado did touch down along Speedway Avenue in Fairmont Monday just after 6 p.m. Meteorologist Bill Modaleski says survey teams estimate the twister to be an EF0 with winds of up to 80 miles per hour.
31: Most of the damage that we've seen so far has been the tree damage from what they've found so far.
30: The damage on Bunner's Ridge is suspected to have been caused by straight-line winds. No injuries were reported. I'm Mike Nolting for WAJR Radio News.
3: In parts of southern West Virginia, cleanup could take weeks after a band of extremely heavy rains caused flash flooding in parts of Boone and Logan counties. Here, Mecca 911 Director Jim Smith says we avoided the worst of Monday storms.
32: Over on Canyon Road and Earl Core Road and out on Memorial Highway, we had reports of trees down.
3: More on the damage and cleanup efforts in southern West Virginia at WVMetroNews.com. Four people have been charged in an assault at a downtown Morgantown convenience store. Two victims were attacked at the University Avenue Sheets earlier this month. Surveillance video shows the group punching and stomping the victims. Now, the four people charged are facing several charges. Tiana Burris is charged with malicious assault and conspiracy to commit an offense against the state. She's being held at North Central Regional Jail on $50,000 bond. Jarmaine Javon Burris is behind bars on $75,000 bail. Jarmaine Ulysses Burris and Mecca White
2: are being held on $15,000 bail. They're charged with conspiracy to commit an offense against the state. Right now, it is 55 degrees in Morgantown. I'm Dave Wilson at the Anchor Desk. Still ahead, we'll get a full rundown on your exclusive Metro News AccuWeather forecast with meteorologist Joe Lundberg. Nice today, but a chance of showers and thunderstorms back into the forecast for tomorrow and Friday. We'll get the detailed Metro News AccuWeather forecast coming up on the Voice of Morgantown, WAJR.
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8: Today will be pleasant with abundant sunshine and a high of 77. Tonight, expect partly cloudy skies with a low of 57. Tomorrow, there will be a mix of clouds and sun with a chance of thunderstorms in some areas, possibly bringing localized damaging wind gusts. The high will reach 84. I'll be back with the exclusive WAJR AccuWeather forecast after this.
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8: Here's the Metro News AccuWeather forecast. Today will be pleasant with abundant sunshine and a high of 77. Tonight, expect partly cloudy skies with a low of 57. Tomorrow, there will be a mix of clouds and sun along with a chance of thunderstorms in some areas. These thunderstorms could bring localized damaging wind gusts. The high will reach 84. Moving on to Friday, it will be cloudy and humid with a few showers and the possibility of a heavy thunderstorm. The high temperature will be 73. With the Metro News AccuWeather forecast, I'm meteorologist Joe Lundberg.
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2: Right now, 54 degrees in Morgantown at 627. 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
3: Morning News time is 627. I'm Chris Lawrence. The U.S. Department of Justice has announced one of its biggest healthcare fraud crackdowns ever, as more than 450 people face charges connected to billions of dollars in alleged scams that involve taxpayer money. Here in West Virginia, four individuals were part of that takedown. U.S. Attorneys Matt Harvey in the Northern District and Moore Capito in the Southern District announced those cases as part of the national effort. 64-year-old Muhammad Salam of Bridgeport agreed to pay $325,000 over allegations his company, Bridgeport Pharmacy, violated the False Claims Act and the Controlled Substances Act. 58-year-old Jorge Roig of Weirton settled out of court and will pay just under $166,000 for violation of the Controlled Substances Act. And Capito announced charges against Raymond Meadows of Huntington and his wife Helen Meadows from Tampa, Florida. They are alleged to have conspired to commit wire fraud through their roles at Lifehouse, Inc., a nonprofit long-term faith-based substance abuse recovery program in Huntington.
0: President Trump is responding to Tuesday's vote in the Senate on a resolution to block military action in Iran without congressional approval. Mr. Trump called the vote, quote, poorly timed and meaningless, claiming that he has Iran on the ropes, ready to go down for the fall, willing to give us practically anything. That's a quote calling the four Republicans who joined the Democrats to pass the resolution 50-48 losers. Outgoing Republican Senator Bill Cassidy from Louisiana was one of them and explained why he cast his vote that way.
1: I feel like Congress needs to have more input into the policies that are being made. And I feel like this is the only way I can make that point.
3: Candidates endorsed by President Trump won sweeping victories in Tuesday night's primary elections ahead of November. Trump-backed candidates winning from Maryland to Utah. It was also a big night for New York City Mayor Zoran Mondami.
4: In New York's 7th Congressional District, where Congresswoman Nydia Velazquez's seat was up for grabs, Brooklyn VP Antonio Reynoso fell short to Claire Valdez, a Democratic socialist and union organizer who picked up the endorsement of Mayor Mamdani. Here in the 10th Congressional District, former city comptroller Brad Lander unseated Representative Dan Goldman. Lander was also endorsed by the mayor, while Goldman was endorsed by Democrats, including Governor Hochul.
3: That's ABC's Phil Tate reporting.
0: A federal judge says the Trump administration can't block SNAP recipients from buying sugary foods, ABC's Wayne Cabot.
6: Judge Amy Berman Jackson agreed with SNAP recipients in five states who sued for the right to buy things like candy and soft drinks using government benefits. The Make America Healthy campaign says taxpayers shouldn't subsidize obesity and diabetes, but the judge sided with the plaintiffs, who said the ban, which is backed by the USDA and Health Secretary RFK Jr., makes it difficult for people with chronic illnesses to access food or drinks necessary to maintain their health, including things they need to manage blood sugar. Wayne Cabot, ABC News.
3: More details being revealed in that second ransom note that was received by the family of Nancy Guthrie. That second note claimed Nancy died shortly after she was taken from her Tucson home in February. Tuesday morning, Today Show host Savannah Guthrie made a desperate plea on the program, asking for anyone with information to come forward.
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16: Savannah and her siblings received two notes the FBI believed were from the same sender, but so far have not led to the kidnapper. The first note demanded millions in Bitcoin. Sources said the second claimed Nancy Guthrie was no longer alive. Investigators have not stopped either. They're still working to identify the masked man at her front door and trace the items he carried, including a backpack sold at Walmart, gloves, holster, and gun.
3: That is ABC's Aaron Katursky reporting. Morning News time is now 6:31.
8: Here's the Metro News AccuWeather forecast. Today will be pleasant with abundant sunshine and a high of 77. Tonight, expect partly cloudy skies with a low of 57. Tomorrow, there will be a mix of clouds and sun with the possibility of a thunderstorm in some areas, with a high reaching 84. The Metro News AccuWeather forecast. I'm meteorologist Joe Lundberg.
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0: what thing that we're doing. Everybody's competing, so that's really great and really fun to be around. It's a lot of energy. Everybody wants to get up and down.
1: West Virginia reached its third straight appearance in the second round of the NCAA tournament last season. High school athletes in West Virginia are getting their final recognition for the 2026 athletic year. The West Virginia Sports Writers Association releasing its Class A baseball all-state selections. The first team is captained by Sherman senior Luke Tulaney, who led the Tide to the first state championship in program history. With a dominant season on the mound, the lefty did not allow an earned run throughout the season. Gilmer County's infielder Jacob Stewart is the captain of the second team. He helped key the Titans to an appearance in the state championship game and a runner-up finish behind Sherman. You can find the full list of selections at WVMetroNews.com. Work toward the 2026 high school football season is already getting started, with teams taking advantage of summer practices to get a jump on the fall. Bridgeport is looking to reload after losing to Chapmanville in the playoffs last season, and head coach Tyler Ferris says there are opportunities for young players to step up this season, especially on the lines.
2: Spots are always open, you know, even after week one. You got a kid that, you know, competes his butt off at the scout team and, you know, wants to keep working and it feels like he could take a spot, then, you know, we're always entertaining that for sure. But yeah, we definitely got a younger group, but we got a bunch of kids that are working.
1: Joe Brocato's offseason check-in with Bridgeport football is available now at WVMetroNews.com. The NFL will not hold a supplemental draft this year, leaving former Texas Tech quarterback Brendan Sorsby without a path into the league until the 2027 draft, after the NCAA ruled him ineligible for betting on sports, including college football. The league's decision adds another twist to a story that's carried on for months and seemingly ended with Sorsby withdrawing his lawsuit against the NCAA when the Big 12 threatened to sanction Texas Tech if he played for the Red Raiders this season. Sorsby can play professionally in other leagues, but is not eligible to be signed by any NFL team as it stands today. BYU star A.J. DeBonta is headed to the Washington Wizards, selected with the first overall pick in the NBA draft after his star turn for the Cougars as a freshman. Kansas's Darren Peterson went number two to the Utah Jazz, followed by Cameron Boozer going from Duke to Memphis. Chicago selecting North Carolina's Caleb Wilson, and the Los Angeles Clippers going with Illinois' Keaton Wagler to round out the top five. The second round of the NBA draft begins at Barclays Center tonight in Brooklyn. Morning news time is 6:42. One swing of the bat cost the Pittsburgh Pirates the series opener in a low-scoring affair with the Seattle Mariners.
3: Cole Young, a star at North Allegheny High School just a few years ago and drafted in the first round by the Seattle Mariners back in 2022, returned to Pittsburgh for the first time as a big leaguer. And with a man on first in the seventh inning and his team down a run, hit a two-run homer to give the Seattle Mariners a 3-2 lead and the victory over Mitch Keller and the Pirates. The Bucks had led 2-0 going into the fourth when Cal Raleigh hit an 0-2 pitch over the right field wall. The man who hit 60 home runs last year hit his eighth home run of the season to get the M's on the board. It stayed that way until Luke Raley led off the seventh inning with a double, and Cole Young followed with his seventh home run of the season. Earlier in the ballgame, the Pirates had taken a 1-0 lead on a Marcell Ozuna base hit that brought in Endy Rodriguez against George Kirby. And the Pirates scored an unearned run off the Mariners starter in the third. The only two runs he would allow in six innings of work, he would get the win. Andres Munoz struck out three straight in the ninth to earn his 14th save. Mariners win it 3-2 Tuesday night at PNC Park. Greg Brown on your home for Pirates baseball.
1: The Pirates are back on the air tonight for Game 2 against the Seattle Mariners. We'll join in progress following the CityNet statewide sports line at 7 o'clock. Game 3 of that series is a day game on Thursday. First pitch scheduled for 12:35. With sports, I'm Daniel Woods.
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6: 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Good morning, I'm Dave Wilson at the WAJR Anchor Desk. Metro News AccuWeather says it's going to be nice, plenty of sun.

0: Sunshine and a high 77. Details on the Metro News AccuWeather forecast are coming up. 4 years ago, Montague County school officials responded to parents' comments and moved graduation ceremonies out of Hope Coliseum off the WVU campus and to the high school campuses. Well, fast forward, and the school board is again reacting to parents now upset that on-campus outdoor ceremonies were held in the rain this past year. So, officials are reverting back to old plans, holding ceremonies on separate days and indoors. Superintendent Eddie Campbell says Morgantown and university graduations will be held at Hope Coliseum.
1: Based on the community feedback that we received, if we could get back into the Coliseum, they really would prefer that.
0: Clay Battelle will still hold ceremonies on campus. They'll be inside the school. National Weather Service confirming reports of a tornado in Marion County. Meteorologist Jeff Craven says it touched down during Monday's storms.
2: Near Norwood and Meadowdale, along Speedway Avenue, and those reports were exactly where the Doppler radar here in Pittsburgh showed rotation.
0: Winds were estimated at up to 80 miles per hour. Harrison County fire crews on the scene of a house fire in Laurel Valley for around 3 hours. The house was fully involved by the time firefighters arrived on scene yesterday evening. No injuries were reported. New laws approved by the legislature and signed by Governor Morrissey to help streamline government are drawing criticism from organized labor. The new laws remove civil service status and grievance procedures, which were aimed at increasing accountability in government. West Virginia AFL-CIO President Josh Sword says it puts workers in a difficult situation.
3: You go to, you know, a supervisor and say, hey, what do you think about us looking at doing this differently? And because you have no rights and protections and due process, they say, oh, you shouldn't be opening your mouth about this. You're fired. It's a terrible scenario they've created.
0: He says they are reaching out to lawmakers about their concerns, hoping there will be a reversal on some of the new laws. West Virginia's chapter of the National Federation of Independent Businesses has issued a report which cites a drop in optimism for small businesses in the state. State Director Gil White says it's at an all-time low, and inflation has been a crusher.
4: The thing that is most alarming is the inflation metrics are showing that the inflation itself has affected the bottom line for a majority of our small business owners.
0: White added job vacancies and trying to find potential workers is another difficulty for business owners. Right now, 54 degrees in Morgantown. I'm Dave Wilson at the Anchor Desk. We'll get a full rundown of your Metro News AccuWeather forecast with meteorologist Joe Lundberg coming up on the Voice of Morgantown, WAJR.
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0: 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I'm Daniel Woods.
1: And I'm Chris Lawrence.
0: The National Weather Service is looking at storm damage in Marion County.
2: Preliminary reports from the National Weather Service say a tornado did touch down along Speedway Avenue in Fairmont Monday just after 6 p.m. Meteorologist Bill Modaleski says survey teams estimate the twister to be an EF0 with winds of up to 80 miles per hour.
3: Most of the damage that we've seen so far has been the tree damage from what they've found so far.
2: The damage on Bunner's Ridge is suspected to have been caused by straight-line winds. No injuries were reported. I'm Mike Nolting for WVMetroNews.com.
1: In southern West Virginia, high water was the issue along Pond Fork in Boone County. Dozens of homes were inundated with water Monday night into Tuesday. Timmy White of BIM says it happened fast.
4: I laid down and the water, it hadn't ever crashed over the bank or nothing. And then, I don't know, I dozed off for a minute and I woke back up and me and my wife, we had to wade water about up my waist out there.
1: His entire home was lost. Cleanup continues today.
0: This week on the Morning News, we're looking back on the 2016 flood on the 10th anniversary of what was one of the worst floods in the history of the state. At the time, Greenbrier County Sheriff Jan Kale appeared on the Morning News and said, talked about his desperate situation and what had become for his department.
5: People calling in to be rescued in their attics. You know, the water came up through the first floor, second floor, elderly, young, diabetics, people in wheelchairs. I mean, people, and then people, when you would call them, sometimes they were just completely in shock. They were just in shock.
0: Again, that's from 10 years ago today. The 2016 flood claimed 23 lives in West Virginia.
1: Four people faced charges for an assault at a Monongahia County gas station this month. The Morgantown police say Tina Jarmine Javon and Jermaine Ulysses Burris, along with Maicha White, all attacked two victims at the University Avenue Sheets on June 14th. According to surveillance video, the group was seen punching and stomping the victims. Tiana Burris is charged with malicious assault and conspiracy to commit an offense against the state. She's in the North Central Regional Jail in lieu of $50,000 bond. Jermaine Javon Burris behind bars on $75,000 bail, and Jermaine Ulysses Burris and White are both being held on $15,000 bail each.
0: In Kanawha County, a rush hour accident on busy I-64 left a trucker dead. The crash happened around 5:30 Tuesday afternoon in the westbound lanes on the bridge spanning the Kanawha River between South Charleston and Dunbar. The crash involved a semi and a passenger vehicle. Authorities say the trucker was the one who died when his vehicle caught fire. It took several hours to get that accident cleaned up.
1: A firefighter with the Poca Volunteer Fire Department suffered a minor injury in a scary situation. The department reported on social media the fireman fell through a compromised floor about 10 feet. He suffered some severe bruising, but was otherwise okay. It happened during a response to a box alarm.
0: In Ripley, longtime Mayor Carolyn Rader is hanging it up. She served 19 years as city leader and presided over her final city council meeting last night. She spoke with WMOV Radio in Ravenswood and said it was a bittersweet time.
6: I've had wonderful people to work with. I've had excellent council people. I've had excellent committee members who are always there that will say, we'll do whatever you all want. Whatever, Mayor, you tell us to do, we'll help you do it. So it's definitely not an I office. It's a we office. And we all have to work together to make this city come together.
0: Rader decided not to run for re-election. Her final term will end at the end of this month.
1: State School Building Authority voted Tuesday to fund major improvement projects in 8 county school districts in the state to the tune of $5.3 million. SBA Executive Director Andy Neptune.
7: We try to look at as many different projects as we can to try to help in different areas. You know, one, for example, was, you know, sanitary upgrades in Mineral County, you know, water treatment plant in Mingo.
1: For the first time ever, the SBA awarded state funds for public charter school construction projects as well.
0: There's a Vietnam War memorial coming to Kanawha County this week. The moving wall is a half-size replica of the Vietnam Veterans Memorial in Washington, D.C. It's toured the country for 40 years. VFW Post 6418 Commander Jerry Mollahan says this is a chance for West Virginians to reconnect with their history.
8: There's 388 West Virginians on the wall, and of course there's over 58,000 total names on the wall. There's just a lot of family and friends that are connected to those service people that are on the wall.
0: Mollahan says residents should come see the moving wall and learn more about the lives lost in service of the country.
8: The sacrifices that the country has made in all wars is a high priority for our obligation to recognize the price of freedom.
0: The moving wall will be in St. Albans beginning Thursday at noon, continuing through the weekend.
1: It's 6:53 on the morning news.
9: Here's the Metro News AccuWeather forecast. Today will be pleasant with abundant sunshine and a high of 77. Tonight, expect partly cloudy skies with a low of 57. Tomorrow, there will be a mix of clouds and sun with the possibility of a thunderstorm in some areas, with a high reaching 84. With the Metro News AccuWeather forecast, I'm meteorologist Joe Lundberg.
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9: Here's the Metro News AccuWeather forecast. Today will be pleasant with abundant sunshine and a high of 77. Tonight, expect partly cloudy skies with a low of 57. Tomorrow, there will be a mix of clouds and sun along with a chance of thunderstorms in some areas. These thunderstorms could bring localized damaging wind gusts. The high will reach 84. Moving on to Friday, it will be cloudy and humid with a few showers and the possibility of a heavy thunderstorm. The high temperature will be 73. With the Metro News AccuWeather forecast, I'm meteorologist Joe Lundberg.
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1: John Neider is a Milford, Connecticut native who moved from quarterback to receiver
2: during his walk-on season at UConn.
3: Played quarterback in high school, and when I walked on at UConn, I kind of told him I want to play receiver. I think I had the best shot at receiver. So I started out receiver first year, lots of developing, lots of learning, and I'm still on that path of developing and learning. I still want to learn as much as I can, develop as much as I can, because I had a late start compared to everyone else. So I think it's also a good thing for me because I got to pay extra attention to the little details to continue to develop. It's a change. We also did that a little bit in high school, so it's not too different to me. It's easy to adjust, but I like the tempo. It's fun.
2: Nider had 27 catches for 422 yards and two touchdowns at UConn last season. He's moved into the fast-paced WVU offense now. He decided to leave the Huskies after Coach Jim Mora left for Colorado State. Enter Coach Rich Rodriguez and the Mountaineer staff.
3: It's fun. It's definitely a different environment, different scene, but I like how he runs everything. I like how he pushes us, and he gets the best out of us every day. Getting up here, everyone was great. They didn't lie to me at all. My recruiting visits, everything they said was true. They're going to push me to get the best out of me, and they are doing that.
2: And what about the jump to the Power 4 levels?
3: Football, it's the same thing everywhere. Some people say it's different levels, there's levels to it, but I've been doubted my whole life, even since I was younger, and I just continue to prove people wrong. So there are levels to it, but I'm going to keep raising my game to every single level. I'm going to give them everything I got. I'm going to leave it all out on the field, and I'm going to try to get everyone around me better.
2: With the Golden Blue Report, I'm Kyle Wiggs, Metro News Sports.
1: 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Stay with us. 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
5: Socialists unite in New York City. I'm Dave Anthony, Fox News. Voters picked three of them in Democratic primaries for Congress.
24: Solidarity is the force that we need to vanquish Trump's fascism, to abolish ICE, and to stand up to the billionaires.
5: Brad Lander defeated Congressman Dan Goldman by more than 30 points after getting support from socialist Mayor Zoran Mamdani. Claire Valdez also rode that endorsement to primary victory, and the third winner knocked out another incumbent, Congressman Adriano Espaillat.
25: The chair of the Hispanic Congressional Caucus loses his seat to Mamdani-backed Democratic Socialist Daria Lisa Avila Chevalier. Chevalier wants to abolish ICE in prisons and says all deportations are wrong, even for convicted murderers. She led anti-Israel protests at Columbia University.
5: That's Fox's Brian Yenes. President Trump posted on Truth Social, America the Beautiful will never be a communist country. A Republican he endorsed the other day in South Carolina won a runoff for governor.
26: Thank you, Mr. President.
5: Alan Wilson beat Pamela Yvette, who the president had also endorsed. Wilson will face Democrat Jermaine Johnson in November. In another Truth Post, President Trump demanded oil companies stop gouging us at the pump, demanding gas prices fall as fast as oil prices have after the deal with Iran reopened shipping in the Strait of Hormuz. And speaking of that agreement that aims to prevent Iran from having nuclear weapons,
27: Iranian officials played down Vice President J.D. Vance's announcement that they'd agreed to allow in nuclear inspectors. But the UN's nuclear watchdog says Iranian statements are just politics.
28: This has been signed, has been agreed. This memorandum of understanding says explicitly the nuclear activities will be supervised by the IAEA.
27: Rafael Grossi from the International Atomic Energy Agency. He won't confirm when inspections will start.
5: Fox's Jonathan Savage. The president also posted that the Senate approving a war powers resolution is meaningless. 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
2: Good morning. I'm Dave Wilson at the WAJR Anchor Desk. Metro News AccuWeather says it's going to be nice, plenty of sunshine, 77 today. Details on the forecast coming up. Montague County School Board responding to complaints about graduations being held outside in the rain this spring and making changes moving forward. A tornado confirmed in Marion County during Monday's storms. Meanwhile, cleanup continues today in parts of southern West Virginia impacted by flash flooding this week. Four people have been charged in an assault at a Morgantown Sheets. Cole Young's two-run homer lifted the Mariners over the Pirates 3-2. High school baseball Class A All-State team has been announced. Trinity's Parker Hopkins was named first-team All-State. See the full All-State teams over at WVMetroNews.com. 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
9: Here's the Metro News AccuWeather forecast. Today will be pleasant with abundant sunshine and a high of 77. Tonight, expect partly cloudy skies with a low of 57. Tomorrow, there will be a mix of clouds and sun along with the possibility of a thunderstorm. In some areas, these storms may bring localized damaging wind gusts with a high reaching 84. As for Friday, anticipate cloudy and humid conditions with a few showers and a heavy thunderstorm at a high of 73. Saturday is expected to be overcast and humid with a chance of showers and thunderstorms and a high of 79. With the Metro News AccuWeather forecast, I'm meteorologist Joe Lundberg.
1: It's Wednesday, June 24th, 2026, and this is the Morning News, a service of Metro News, the voice of West Virginia. I'm Chris Lawrence, and it's 7:06. Let's take a look at what's happening across the state from the Metro News Anchor Desk. New laws passed by the legislature and signed by Governor Patrick Morrisey to help streamline government are drawing criticism from organized labor. The new laws remove civil service status and grievance procedures that were aimed and increasing accountability in government. But speaking on Metro News affiliate WAJR, state AFL-CIO President Josh Sword said it puts workers in a tough spot.
10: You go to, you know, a supervisor and say, hey, what do you think about us looking at doing this differently? And because you have no rights and protections and due process, they say, oh, you shouldn't be opening your mouth about this. You're fired. It's a terrible scenario they've created.
1: Sword and others are reaching out to lawmakers about their concerns over the measures and hoping there will be a reversal on some of those new laws. West Virginia's chapter of the National Federation of Independent Businesses has issued a report that cites a drop in optimism for small business in the state. State Director Gil White said it's at an all-time low and inflation has been a crusher.
11: The thing that is most alarming is the inflation metrics are showing that the inflation itself has affected the bottom line for a majority of our small business owners.
1: White added job vacancies and trying to find potential workers is another difficulty for business owners in the state. Officials are examining storm damage from heavy winds and rain in Marion and Monongahela County. National Weather Service meteorologist Jeff Craven says survey teams confirmed that a tornado did touch down Monday night northeast of downtown Fairmont.
12: Near Norwood and Meadowdale along Speedway Avenue. And those reports were exactly where the Doppler radar here in Pittsburgh showed rotation.
1: Monongahela County MECA 911 Executive Director Jim Smith said the most serious damage in their county was a culvert that washed out on Flaggy Meadow Road.
13: Have large amount of water come across that road that was made it unpassable. DOH is already out on scene this morning out there getting that fixed.
1: Smith says there were no serious injuries reported in the storm. Still plenty of cleanup to be done along Route 85 in Boone County. That road parallels Pond Fork, which left its banks back on Monday night and got into everything. Most residents say it came quickly. Marcella Ellison said she was talking to her daughter when she realized what was going on.
14: And so I thought, she said, don't you have any water? I thought, last time I looked, no. So I went out, looked all the way around, nothing. And so then she said later, hey, they're telling us to get out or something. So I went out and looked, and it was already going in the garage. It was up at the front of the house even. That's a high spot.
1: She lives at Bob White, and fortunately for she and her husband, it did not get in their house. That was not the case for their neighbor, Eric Ebersol, who says he, too, was shocked to learn what was going on.
15: I was asleep. The neighbor called me and let me know that, the yard was full of water. And, of course, by the time I got outside, all the dogs were swimming, and it became a serious issue, to say the least.
1: Cleanup continues today, even inside the Wharton Barrett Fire Department.
16: A little over probably 18 to 20 inches of water. Now we've got about 3 inches of mud.
1: That's Fire Chief Mark Miller. 10 years ago today, folks in 14 counties were doing cleanup as well, trying to put their lives back together from one of the worst floods in the history of West Virginia. Among them, Constance Reynolds, who lived at Charmco.
17: When the flood came on March 13th, 2010, it got up around my house and everything, but my house was one of the safe ones because it was high up on the ground, and my house is gone. Everything in it is flooded.
1: She's one of the thousands of people who lost homes in the massive 2016 flood that claimed 23 lives a decade ago this week. In Morgantown, four people have been charged with an assault at the University Avenue Sheet Store. Police say Tiana Burris, Jermaine Javon Burris, Jermaine Ulysses Burris, and Maicha White attacked two victims in the parking lot June 14th. The victims suffered serious injuries, and the incident was captured on surveillance video. West Virginia officials say they are thrilled with the Kroger Marketplace opening its doors this morning in Kanawha County. It's a 122,000-square-foot store, the first Kroger Marketplace in the state, and located in South Charleston. State Senator Tom Takubo says the store has sparked conversations throughout the region.
18: Impressive for not only the community, but for West Virginia as a whole. I've had friends out of state that have actually been reading and been excited about what's happening that anchored right here in Charleston, West Virginia.
1: State Treasurer Larry Pack says there are many positives with that store opening.
20: The number of jobs it's bringing to the community is also phenomenal. The investments that are going on around Kroger's, it's just absolutely amazing. It just shows you South Charleston's on the move, Kanawha Valley's on the move, a lot of good things are happening.
1: There's a ribbon cutting this morning, and the doors will open each morning at 7 o'clock and be open until 11. The first 500 customers through the door this morning get a $10 Kroger gift card. And there's a national campaign to take down national health care fraud. U.S. Department of Justice announced the creation of the National Fraud Enforcement Division in April, and West Virginia officials continue cracking down on fraudulent activity. U.S. Attorney for Southern West Virginia Moore Capito announced Tuesday that a Huntington couple faced criminal charges for alleged activity with a nonprofit substance abuse program. The charges allege 52-year-old Raymond Menes II and his wife, 49-year-old Helen Menes, committed wire fraud at Lighthouse Incorporated. That's a program headquartered in Huntington. Capito's office also announcing a $120,000 civil judgment with West Virginia Sleep Centers in Beckley. That settlement related to a dispute the company had about claims submitted to Medicaid and the Veterans Administration community. It's 7:12 on the morning news.
9: Here's the Metro News AccuWeather forecast. Today will be pleasant with abundant sunshine and a high of 77. Tonight, expect partly cloudy skies with a low of 57. Tomorrow, there will be a mix of clouds and sun with the possibility of a thunderstorm in some areas, with a high reaching 84. With the Metro News AccuWeather forecast, I'm meteorologist Joe Lundberg.
3: 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What started as a single limestone mine near Morgantown, West Virginia, has grown into the state's largest producer of limestone aggregates. 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
5: The Pittsburgh Pirates aim to bounce back tonight after a loss against the Seattle Mariners in the series opener at PNC Park, 3-2 in a low-scoring game. Marcell Ozuna got the Bucs offense started in the bottom of the second.
25: On Friday at Coors Field, he was 1-for-4, and he lines this into center field for a base hit. Beasley going to wave home the runner, and Ozuna brings home Andy Rodriguez, and it's 1-0 Pirates in the second.
5: Mitch Keller put together a strong start for the Bucs. He went six innings, allowing three runs on seven hits and a walk. George Kirby was just a little bit better. He picked up the win with six innings of two-run ball, one of which was earned. The big swing in this game came from a Pittsburgh native for Seattle. Cole Young hitting a two-run go-ahead home run in the seventh.
25: Nobody out, 2-1 Pirates the pitch, and a high fly ball to right field to the wall. Back, and it is gone. Pittsburgh's Cole Young back at PNC Park for the first time as a major leaguer gives the Mariners a 3-2 lead in the seventh with his seventh home run of the year over the Clemente wall.
0: Andres Munoz struck out the side for the Mariners in the ninth to hand the Pirates the loss. Game two of that series is coming up tonight. We'll join In Progress at 7 o'clock following the Sports Line on 104.5 FM and 1440 AM WAJR. The West Virginia University women's basketball team is underway with off-season practices and a whole lot of new faces joining Mark Kellogg's program. One of those is UCF transfer Kayala Ngodu, who says she was impressed with the plan laid out for her by the Mountaineer coaching staff.
2: I came on my visit and they laid out a plan for me for the rest of the season if I were to come. They taught me things that they want to help me with to get better. Strengths that I have that they could lock in on and make even better than they are. This is a winning program. I come from a program that didn't win much, so I'm looking forward to winning this year.
0: With the start of offseason practices, Ngodu says the extra time is important for a team with a lot of new players.
2: It definitely gives us the opportunity to learn each other and learn each other's games, get in better shape, and just kind of figure out what things we want to tweak before the season, because we have plenty of time before the season until we have to really strap up for real.
0: The Mountaineers are coming off of a third straight second-round appearance in the NCAA tournament. At the WAJR Sports Desk, I'm Daniel Woods.
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1: Good morning, I'm Dave Wilson at the WAJR Anchor Desk. Metro News AccuWeather says plenty of sunshine, a nice day, 77 today. Details on the Metro News AccuWeather forecast are coming up. After the skies opened up and high school graduations at Morgantown and University High Schools were drenched, the Montague County School Board is making changes for next year in reaction to parent complaints.
0: Next spring, graduation schedule will resemble the former plan, with ceremonies held on separate days. Montague County Superintendent Eddie Campbell says that was a priority.
2: Recognized that overwhelmingly the community really wanted the three schools to be separate. They didn't want them overlapping. And so we wanted to try to accommodate that.
0: Ceremonies will also be held indoors. Morgantown and University will hold ceremonies at Hope Coliseum. Clay Battelle will graduate inside the school. A tornado touched down in Marion County.
3: Preliminary reports from the National Weather Service say a tornado did touch down along Speedway Avenue in Fairmont Monday just after 6 p.m. Meteorologist Bill Modaleski says survey teams estimate the twister to be an EF0 with winds of up to 80 miles per hour.
4: Most of the damage that we've seen so far has been the tree damage from what they've found so far.
3: The damage on Bunner's Ridge is suspected to have been caused by straight-line winds. No injuries were reported. I'm Mike Nolting for WAJR Radio News.
0: In parts of southern West Virginia, cleanup could take weeks after a band of extremely heavy rains caused flash flooding in parts of Boone and Logan counties. Here, Mecca 911 Director Jim Smith says we avoided the worst of Monday's storms.
5: Over on Canyon Road and Earl Core Road and out on Memorial Highway, we had reports of trees down.
0: More on the damage and cleanup efforts in southern West Virginia at WVMetroNews.com. Four people have been charged in an assault at a downtown Morgantown convenience store. Two victims were attacked at the University Avenue Sheets earlier this month. Surveillance video shows the group punching and stomping the victims. Now, the four people charged are facing several charges. Tiana Burris is charged with malicious assault and conspiracy to commit an offense against the state. She's being held at North Central Regional Jail on $50,000 bond. Jarmaine Javon Burris is behind bars on $75,000 bail. Jarmaine Ulysses Burris and Mecca White are being held on $15,000 bail. They're charged with conspiracy to commit an offense against the state. Right now, it is 55 degrees in Morgantown. I'm Dave Wilson at the Anchor Desk. Still ahead, we'll get a full rundown on your exclusive Metro News AccuWeather forecast with meteorologist Joe Lundberg. Nice today, but a chance of showers and thunderstorms back into the forecast for tomorrow and Friday. We'll get the detailed Metro News AccuWeather forecast coming up on the Voice of Morgantown, WAJR.
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8: Today will be pleasant with abundant sunshine and a high of 77. Tonight, expect partly cloudy skies with a low of 57. Tomorrow, there will be a mix of clouds and sun with a chance of thunderstorms in some areas, possibly bringing localized damaging wind gusts. The high will reach 84. I'll be back with the exclusive WAJR AccuWeather forecast after this.
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8: Here's the Metro News AccuWeather forecast. Today will be pleasant with abundant sunshine and a high of 77. Tonight, expect partly cloudy skies with a low of 57. Tomorrow, there will be a mix of clouds and sun along with a chance of thunderstorms in some areas. These thunderstorms could bring localized damaging wind gusts. The high will reach 84. Moving on to Friday, it will be cloudy and humid with a few showers and the possibility of a heavy thunderstorm. The high temperature will be 73. With the Metro News AccuWeather forecast, I'm meteorologist Joe Lundberg.
0: Right now, it is 56 degrees in Morgantown at 727. 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

0: Action is coming out for West Virginia high school baseball players as the Sports Writers Association releases its all-state teams this week. Class A coming out on Tuesday. Sherman senior Luke Tulaney captains the first team. He dominated this season without allowing an earned run on the mound, leading the Tide to the first state championship in program history. Gilmer County infielder Jacob Stewart is the second team captain, playing a key role in the Titans reaching the state championship and finishing as state runner-up against Sherman. You can find the full list of selections at WVMetroNews.com. High school football programs around West Virginia are putting in their off-season work already, flex practices and conditioning, helping athletes get ready to take the field in the fall. One of the teams hard at work is Bridgeport, as the Indians attempt to put their postseason loss to Chapmanville behind them. Senior tight end Tristan Noble says that defeat is motivating them this summer.
1: I think about how it ended. That really drives me to put in work myself and push everybody else to put in some more work.
0: Joe Bricado's offseason check-in with Bridgeport football is available now at WVMetroNews.com. BYU star A.J. DeBonta is headed to the Washington Wizards, selected first overall in the NBA draft after his star freshman season with the Cougars. Kansas's Darren Peterson went number two to the Utah Jazz, followed by Cameron Boozer from Duke going to Memphis. Chicago selecting North Carolina's Caleb Wilson, and the Los Angeles Clippers going with Illinois' Keaton Wagler to round out the top five. The second round of the NBA draft begins tonight at Barclays Center in Brooklyn. And the National Hockey League could expand again, with NHL Commissioner Gary Bettman saying the league is looking into options to bring a second team to Texas alongside the Dallas Stars. Bettman announced potential targets in Austin and Houston at the league's Board of Governors meeting on Tuesday, with a prospective team owner agreeing to a $3.5 billion investment should expansion to one of those cities be approved. The NHL last expanded with the addition of the Seattle Kraken in 2021. Morning news time is 7:42. One swing of the bat cost the Pittsburgh Pirates the series opener in a low-scoring affair with the Seattle Mariners.
2: Cole Young, a star at North Allegheny High School just a few years ago and drafted in the first round by the Seattle Mariners back in 2022, returned to Pittsburgh for the first time as a big leaguer. And with a man on first in the seventh inning and his team down a run, hit a two-run homer to give the Seattle Mariners a 3-2 lead and the victory over Mitch Keller and the Pirates. The Bucks had led 2-0 going into the fourth when Cal Raleigh hit an 0-2 pitch over the right field wall. The man who hit 60 home runs last year hit his eighth home run of the season to get the M's on the board. It stayed that way until Luke Raley led off the seventh inning with a double, and Cole Young followed with his seventh home run of the season. Earlier in the ballgame, the Pirates had taken a 1-0 lead on a Marcell Ozuna base hit that brought in Endy Rodriguez against George Kirby. And the Pirates scored an unearned run off the Mariners starter in the third. The only two runs he would allow in six innings of work, he would get the win. Andres Munoz struck out three straight in the ninth to earn his 14th save. Mariners win it 3-2 Tuesday night at PNC Park. Greg Brown on your home for Pirates baseball.
0: The Pirates are back on the air tonight for Game 2 against the Seattle Mariners. We'll join in progress following the CityNet statewide sports line at 7 o'clock. Game 3 of that series is a day game on Thursday. First pitch scheduled for 12:35. With sports, I'm Daniel Woods.
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4: Good morning, I'm Dave Wilson at the WAJR Anchor Desk. Metro News AccuWeather says plenty of sunshine, a nice day, 77 today. Details on the Metro News AccuWeather forecast are coming up. After the skies opened up and high school graduations at Morgantown and University High Schools were drenched, the Montague County School Board is making changes for next year in reaction to parent complaints. Next spring, graduation schedule will resemble the former plan, with ceremonies held on separate days. Montague County Superintendent Eddie Campbell says That was a priority.
5: Recognized that overwhelmingly the community really wanted the three schools to be separate. They did.

0: Didn't want them overlapping. And so we wanted to try to accommodate that.
1: Ceremonies will also be held indoors. Morgantown and University will hold ceremonies at Hope Coliseum. Clay Patel will graduate inside the school. A tornado touched down in Marion County.
2: Preliminary reports from the National Weather Service say a tornado did touch down along Speedway Avenue in Fairmont Monday just after 6 p.m. Meteorologist Bill Modaleski says survey teams estimate the twister to be an EF0 with winds of up to 80 miles per hour.
3: Most of the damage that we've seen so far has been the tree damage from what they've found so far.
2: The damage on Bunner's Ridge is suspected to have been caused by straight-line winds. No injuries were reported. I'm Mike Nolting for WAJR Radio News.
1: In parts of southern West Virginia, cleanup could take weeks after a band of extremely heavy rains caused flash flooding in parts of Boone and Logan counties. Here, Mecca 911 Director Jim Smith says we avoided the worst of Monday storms.
4: Over on Canyon Road and Earl Core Road and out on Memorial Highway, we had reports of trees down.
1: More on the damage and cleanup efforts in southern West Virginia at WVMetroNews.com. Four people have been charged in an assault at a downtown Morgantown convenience store. Two victims were attacked at the University Avenue Sheets earlier this month. Surveillance video shows the group punching and stomping the victims. Now, the four people charged are facing several charges. Tiana Burris is charged with malicious assault and conspiracy to commit an offense against the state. She's being held at North Central Regional Jail on $50,000 bond. Jarmaine Javon Burris is behind bars on $75,000 bail. Jarmaine Ulysses Burris and Mecca White are being held on $15,000 bail. They're charged with conspiracy to commit an offense against the state. Right now, it is 55 degrees in Morgantown. I'm Dave Wilson at the Anchor Desk. Still ahead, we'll get a full rundown on your exclusive Metro News AccuWeather forecast with meteorologist Joe Lundberg. Nice today, but a chance of showers and thunderstorms back into the forecast for tomorrow and Friday. We'll get the detailed Metro News AccuWeather forecast coming up on the Voice of Morgantown, WAJR.
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0: Morning news time is 7:48. I'm Daniel Woods.
1: And I'm Chris Lawrence.
0: More cleanup will be needed today in Boone and Logan counties after high water from Monday night and early Tuesday morning. Metro News caught up with Charles Ellison and Bob White, who says it came fast.
2: I don't know. It, to me, it seemed like something must, the water must hit heavy on up the river, because a daughter lives up there and she took pictures. And it's up close to where she lived, but it wasn't like that here. And then in a little bit, it's everywhere.
0: Like many of his neighbors, he was pushing mud out of his garage and trying to throw out what was destroyed. Unlike many of his neighbors, though, Ellison's home was unaffected. Eric Eversole wasn't so fortunate.
3: River came up, flooded the house, flooded everything. Flash flood.
4: How much did you get in the house there?
3: About a foot.
0: We have pictures and video of the damages at WVMetroNews.com. Even the Wharton Barrett Volunteer Fire Department building was impacted.
1: In Marion County, the National Weather Service has confirmed it was an EF0 tornado that touched down on Speedway Avenue in Fairmont. Jeff Craven with the National Weather Service out of Pittsburgh.
5: Near Norwood and Meadowdale along Speedway Avenue. And those reports were exactly where the Doppler radar here in Pittsburgh showed rotation.
1: A second storm was investigated on Bunner's Ridge as a possible tornado, but Craven said those seemed to be straight-line winds.
0: A decade ago, there was work underway to clean up from one of the state's worst flooding events. The 2016 flood left thousands homeless and 23 dead in 14 West Virginia counties. Donald Duck Perrine lived in Richwood.
6: This was about as bad as I ever seen here in Richwood. It's going to take a lot of time and a lot of help and a lot of volunteers, and just going to be a time-consuming thing.
0: Again, that's from 10 years ago today. Richwood High School and Middle School were lost in the flood, but have since been rebuilt.
1: State police and Nicholas County authorities are searching for a missing 62-year-old woman reportedly suffering from dementia. Troopers say they're searching for a Richwood area woman, Mary Green, who was last seen near her home in Richwood Thursday entering a wooded area. Authorities say she left that Greenbrier Road home about 3:30 in the afternoon and hasn't been seen since. There's a silver alert issued. Authorities continue their hunt for Green and say they've used canines, drones, and volunteers to scour the area, but so far have found no trace of her.
0: A crash involving a semi claimed a life on I-64. It happened around 5:30 on the interstate bridge from South Charleston over to Dunbar on westbound I-64. The trucker died when his rig caught fire. A passenger vehicle was also involved. That crash slowed traffic for several hours as crews worked to get the wreckage cleared up. The victim's name was not released.
1: A Mingo County woman has been arrested on charges of bank fraud. State police say 37-year-old Ashley Newcomb of Lenore was charged with 127 counts of fraudulent use of an access device, grand larceny, and computer fraud. Troopers charged that she got the bank account information of 52-year-old Bobby Coffey of Del Barton, and over the course of several months drained his bank account of close to $18,000 through her personal Cash App account. Newcomb is free on bond.
0: Treasurer Larry Pack says he's encouraged with the recent application numbers for the Hope Scholarship. He's also chairman of the Hope Scholarship Board.
7: Roughly 26,000 students that have taken advantage of that in West Virginia. That is double from last year, but the reason it increased is because now all students can take advantage of it.
0: The scholarship continues to become eligible for more and more West Virginia families, and Pack says that's a welcome sight, as all students should get the education they need.
7: To really choose in the path that works for your child, I think parents give this, you definitely give the educational path of their children to really high-level thoughts, and so they've made very good decisions. We're doing everything we can to get them ready for this school year.
0: The current cost for Hope Scholarship funding is around $156 million for the next school year, and that will continue to rise as more students apply.
1: A first-of-its-kind store opened its doors this morning in Kanawha County, the Kroger Marketplace at Park Place Shopping Center in South Charleston. It's a 122,000-square-foot store, the first of its kind in West Virginia. Kroger Mid-Atlantic Head of Communication James Manise says shoppers will have a lot of options.
8: The selection is significant. 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We obviously have the pharmacy with a drive-through. We have pickup services, Murray's Cheese, and there's a giant sushi destination.
1: And starting today, that Kroger will be open daily from 7 in the morning until 11 o'clock at night. It's 7:52.
9: Here's the Metro News AccuWeather forecast. Today will be pleasant with abundant sunshine and a high of 77. Tonight, expect partly cloudy skies with a low of 57. Tomorrow, there will be a mix of clouds and sun with the possibility of a thunderstorm in some areas, with a high reaching 84. With the Metro News AccuWeather forecast, I'm meteorologist Joe Lundberg.
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11: Good morning, Dave Wilson here at the Anchor Desk. We'll be joined shortly by Metro News AccuWeather meteorologist Joe Lundberg. Enjoy today. It is going to be nice, and if you need to get some outdoor chores done, well, today may be the day to do it because we are likely to see showers and thunderstorms return for tomorrow, and that will probably continue right into the weekend. Nice today. Again, dry, high about 77. Good day to get outside, get any chores done that you need to, because the chance of rain returns tomorrow. Could see thunderstorms in parts of the area. That is going to be the same case for Friday and on into Saturday. The extended outlook as we get into early next week. Well, we could be in store for the first of the dog days of summer. Hot and humid conditions expected next week. We'll get the detailed Metro News AccuWeather forecast with meteorologist Joe Lundberg. He's coming back right after this on the Voice of Morgantown, WAJR.
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9: Here's the Metro News AccuWeather forecast. Today will be pleasant with abundant sunshine and a high of 77. Tonight, expect partly cloudy skies with a low of 57. Tomorrow, there will be a mix of clouds and sun, along with a chance of thunderstorms in some areas. These thunderstorms could bring localized damaging wind gusts. The high will reach 84. Moving on to Friday, it will be cloudy and humid with a few showers and the possibility of a heavy thunderstorm. The high temperature will be 73. With the Metro News AccuWeather forecast, I'm meteorologist Joe Lundberg.
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16: With your Metro News Entertainment Report, I'm Chris Lawrence. The Rolling Stones are not hanging up their rock and roll shoes just yet, but they may be done with the grueling pace of a world tour.
17: The Rolling Stones guitarist Keith Richards says he isn't sure he's up to future Stones tours, but that doesn't rule out the band playing live again. In a new interview with Uncut, Richards raised the idea of the band playing residencies, saying he sees the possibility of them doing a residency somewhere like London, New York, or Paris, and that he's still excited about the Stones. The band's latest album, Foreign Tongues, is due out July 10th. The Stones also revealed a new six-part podcast series called Speaking in Tongues, featuring interviews about the new album, which drops Thursday, one day before their single Jealous Lover hits. Michelle Polino, Fox News.
1: New details surfacing about the alleged kidnapping of the mother of NBC Today Show host Savannah Guthrie, as organizations say a ransom note from earlier this year suggested Nancy Guthrie had died. Well, speaking ahead of a visit to a Mack truck facility in Pennsylvania, President Trump offered his condolences to the Guthrie family.
13: I hope they find her. I mean, Savannah's gone through a rough, that family's gone through hell, but I hope they find her.
1: Savannah Guthrie once again calling for people to come forward with any new information they have about her mother's disappearance. Nancy Guthrie was first reported missing from her Tucson home February 1st. Country singer Bailey Zimmerman facing some serious charges in New Mexico.
17: Country music star Bailey Zimmerman has addressed felony charges filed against him in his first public statement issued through his attorney. Zimmerman apologized to the community and to a resort, claiming he never meant for any of this to come across as disrespectful. Then turning to his fans, writing, "I am so sorry. You deserve better from me." Zimmerman is facing a felony charge in New Mexico for criminal damage with Sandia Resort and Casino, estimating roughly $16,000 in losses, and a misdemeanor charge of falsely obtaining services stemming from a May 27th incident where Zimmerman allegedly trashed a hotel room while intoxicated. Michelle Polino, Fox News.
1: And music to the break this morning, Fleetwood Mac drummer Mick Fleetwood is 79 today, also co-founder of the band. We'll let them close us out. I'm Chris Lawrence on Metro News, the voice of West Virginia.

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1: America the Beautiful will never be a communist country. I'm Dave Anthony, Fox News. President Trump posted that early this morning after three socialists won Democratic primaries for Congress in New York City, all backed by Mayor Zoran Mamdani, who says his win last year
2: was not the end of a political movement. It was the beginning.
3: They're pushing to abolish ICE and overhaul the Democratic Party. And one of those shocking wins to some people would have been Darlisa Chevalier. She beat out a five-term Democratic incumbent, Adriano Espaillat. He was actually the first illegal migrant to be a member of Congress, later getting his green card and being able to be here in the United States.
1: Fox's Alexis McAdams. Another winner, Brad Lander, ousts another Democratic congressman, Dan Goldman. The Senate has joined the House approving a war powers resolution attempting to limit President Trump's action in Iran. Democratic Senate Leader Chuck Schumer says
4: this war is disgusting and we hate it and it should be ended immediately.
1: But in a Truth Social post, the president called it meaningless and four Republicans who voted for it losers. Something he'll get a chance to talk to them about at a GOP Senate lunch today.
5: Although the White House says the war powers resolution that was approved by Congress holds no significance, it will be the first time that he faces some members of Congress after they voted to withdraw U.S. forces from the region. The president is also dismissing Iran's denial that they've agreed to nuclear inspections, saying they're wrong and they know they're wrong, and inspectors will be deployed at the appropriate time.
1: Fox's Jackie Heinrich at the White House. The head of the UN's atomic watchdog said today the U.S. is right. The agreement does call for nuclear inspections, but an Iranian diplomat just responded saying that's only after a final deal is reached as nuclear talks continue. The president also just posted the Strait of Hormuz is open for oil and other shipping, Iran not charging ships. And now another potential problem. The Israeli defense minister said they won't get out of Lebanon, even if the U.S. demands it. They lost another attack on Hezbollah. 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
9: Good morning, I'm Dave Wilson at the WAJR Anchor Desk. Metro News AccuWeather says it's going to be nice, plenty of sunshine, 77 today. Details on the forecast coming up. Montague County School Board responding to complaints about graduations being held outside in the rain this spring and making changes moving forward. A tornado confirmed in Marion County during Monday's storms. Meanwhile, cleanup continues today in parts of southern West Virginia impacted by flash flooding this week. Four people have been charged in an assault at a Morgantown Sheets. Cole Young's two-run homer lifted the Mariners over the Pirates 3-2. High school baseball Class A All-State team has been announced. Trinity's Parker Hopkins was named first team All-State. See the full All-State teams over at WVMetroNews.com. Your exclusive Metro News AccuWeather forecast is next on WAJR.
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12: Here's the Metro News AccuWeather forecast. Today will be pleasant with abundant sunshine and a high of 77. Tonight, expect partly cloudy skies with a low of 57. Tomorrow, there will be a mix of clouds and sun along with the possibility of a thunderstorm. In some areas, these storms may bring localized damaging wind gusts with a high reaching 84. As for Friday, anticipate cloudy and humid conditions with a few showers and a heavy thunderstorm and a high of 73. Saturday is expected to be overcast and humid with a chance of showers and thunderstorms and a high of 79. With the Metro News AccuWeather forecast, I'm meteorologist Joe Lundberg.
13: It's Wednesday, June 24th, 2026, and this is the Morning News, a service of Metro News, the voice of West Virginia. I'm Chris Lawrence, and it's 8:06. Let's take a look at news from the state of West Virginia at the Metro News Anchor Desk. The National Weather Service is looking at storm damage in Marion County.
14: Preliminary reports from the National Weather Service say a tornado did touch down along Speedway Avenue in Fairmont Monday just after 6 p.m. Meteorologist Bill Modaleski says survey teams estimate the twister to be an EF0 with winds of up to 80 miles per hour.
15: Most of the damage that we've seen so far has been the tree damage from what they've found so far.
14: The damage on Bunner's Ridge is suspected to have been caused by straight-line winds. No injuries were reported. I'm Mike Nolting for WVMetroNews.com.
13: In southern West Virginia, high water was the issue along Pond Fork in Boone County. Dozens of homes inundated with water on Monday night into Tuesday. Timmy White of BIM says it happened fast.
16: I laid down and the water, it hadn't ever crashed over the bank or nothing. And then, I don't know, I dozed off for a minute and I woke back up and me and my wife, we had to wade water about up my waist out there.
13: His entire home loss cleanup continues today. This week on the Morning News, we're taking a look back at the 2016 flood on the 10th anniversary of what was one of the worst floods in state history. At the time, Greenbrier County Sheriff Jan Cahill appeared on the Morning News and talked about how desperate the situation had become for his department.
17: People calling in to be rescued in their attics. You know, the water came up through the first floor, second floor. You know, elderly, young, diabetics, people in wheelchairs. I mean, people, and then people, when you would call them, sometimes they were just completely in shock. They were just in shock.
13: Again, that's from 10 years ago today. The 2016 flood claimed 23 lives in West Virginia. Four people faced charges today for an assault at a Monongahela County gas station from earlier this month. Morgantown police say Tiana Jarmaine Javon and Jarmaine Ulysses Burris, along with Maicha White, attacked two victims at the University Avenue Sheets on June 14th. According to authorities, surveillance video showed the group punching and stomping the victims. Tiana Burris is charged with malicious assault and conspiracy to commit an offense against the state. She's in the North Central Regional Jail in lieu of $50,000 bond. Jarmaine Javon Burris, behind bars on $75,000 bail, and Jarmaine Ulysses Burris and White are both being held on $15,000. In Kanawha County, a rush hour accident on busy I-64 left a trucker dead. Crash happened around 5:30 Tuesday afternoon in the westbound lanes of the bridge spanning the Kanawha River between South Charleston and Dunbar. Crash involved a semi and a passenger vehicle, and authorities say the trucker was the one who died when his truck caught fire. Took several hours to get the mess cleaned up. A firefighter with the Poca Volunteer Fire Department suffered minor injuries in a scary situation. The department reports on social media that the fireman fell through a compromised floor about 10 feet. Suffered some severe bruising, but was otherwise okay. Happened during a response to a box alarm. In Ripley, longtime Mayor Carolyn Rader is hanging it up. She served 19 years as the city leader and presided over her final city council meeting last night.
18: I've had wonderful people to work with. I've had excellent council people. I've had excellent committee members who are always there that will say, we'll do whatever you all want. Whatever, Mayor, you tell us to do, we'll help you do it. So it's definitely not an I office. It's a we office. And we all have to work together to make this city come together.
13: She was speaking with WMOV Radio in Ravenswood there, and she decided not to run for re-election. Her final term ends at the end of this month. State School Building Authority on Tuesday voting to fund major improvement projects in 8 West Virginia counties in the state to the tune of $5.3 million. SBA Executive Director Andy Neptune.
19: We try to look at as many different projects as we can to try to help in different areas. You know, one, for example, was, you know, sanitary upgrades in Mineral County, you know, water treatment plant in Mingo.
13: For the first time ever, the SBA awarded state funds for public charter school construction projects as well. The capital city is going to be a busy place on Independence Day weekend. The annual Charleston Sternwheel Regatta will run from July 2nd through the 5th, with 4 straight nights of musical acts on the city's riverfront. There are state-backed festivals on those days as well. The Capital City celebration will happen at the Capitol Complex. Governor Patrick Morrissey recently announced the legendary country music band Alabama will play July 3rd at the Capitol, and the Marshall Tucker Band on the 5th. Charleston Mayor Amy Goodwin says the city is coordinating with the governor's office about these events.
20: I've been communicating with Governor Morrissey and his team, and as a matter of fact, I actually spoke on the phone with the governor yesterday and the first lady on Saturday and the secretary the week before last about continuing our coordination efforts because we absolutely share the same goal.
13: The Capital City celebration will also include a 230-foot America 250 Ferris wheel that'll be erected on the Capitol Complex grounds. It's 8:11. 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
12: Here's the Metro News AccuWeather forecast. Today will be pleasant with abundant sunshine and a high of 77. Tonight, expect partly cloudy skies with a low of 57. Tomorrow, there will be a mix of clouds and sun with a possibility of a thunderstorm in some areas, with a high reaching 84. With the Metro News AccuWeather forecast, I'm meteorologist Joe Lundberg.
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22: In 1914, the same year the first commercial flight soared and the Panama Canal opened, Greer Industries was born. Herbert and Agnes Greer began in Morgantown, West Virginia, striking the first pick into the limestone formation that would become the backbone of one of the state's great industrial legacies. From the roads we drive on, the buildings we build, and the communities we serve, Greer Industries has been delivering quality for decades. 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
9: Good morning. I'm Dave Wilson at the WAJR Anchor Desk. Metro News AccuWeather says it's going to be nice, plenty of sunshine, and a high 77. Details on the Metro News AccuWeather forecast are coming up. 4 years ago, Montague County school officials responded to parents' comments and moved graduation ceremonies out of Hope Coliseum off the WVU campus and to the high school campuses. Well, fast forward, and the school board is again reacting to parents now upset that on-campus outdoor ceremonies were held in the rain this past year. So, officials are reverting back to old plans, holding ceremonies on separate days and indoors. Superintendent Eddie Campbell says Morgantown and university graduations will be held at Hope Coliseum.
23: Based on the community feedback that we received, if we could get back into the Coliseum, they really would prefer that.
9: Clay Battelle will still hold ceremonies on campus. They'll be inside the school. National Weather Service confirming reports of a tornado in Marion County. Meteorologist Jeff Craven says it touched down during Monday's storms.
24: Near Norwood and Meadowdale, along Speedway Avenue, and those reports were exactly where the Doppler radar here in Pittsburgh showed rotation.
9: Winds were estimated at up to 80 miles per hour. Harrison County fire crews on the scene of a house fire in Laurel Valley for around 3 hours. The house was fully involved by the time firefighters arrived on scene yesterday evening. No injuries were reported. New laws approved by the legislature and signed by Governor Morrissey to help streamline government are drawing criticism from organized labor. The new laws remove civil service status and grievance procedures, which were aimed at increasing accountability in government. West Virginia AFL-CIO President Josh Sword says it puts workers in a difficult situation.
0: You go to, you know, a supervisor and say, hey, what do you think about us looking at doing this differently? And because you have no rights and protections and due process, they say, oh, you shouldn't be opening your mouth about this. You're fired. It's a terrible scenario they've created.
9: He says they are reaching out to lawmakers about their concerns, hoping there will be a reversal on some of the new laws. West Virginia's chapter of the National Federation of Independent Businesses has issued a report which cites a drop in optimism for small businesses in the state. State Director Gil White says it's at an all-time low and inflation has been a crusher.
2: The thing that is most alarming is the inflation metrics are showing that the inflation itself has affected the bottom line for a majority of our small business owners.
9: White added job vacancies and trying to find potential workers is another difficulty for business owners. Right now, 54 degrees in Morgantown. I'm Dave Wilson at the Anchor Desk. We'll get a full rundown of your Metro News AccuWeather forecast with meteorologist Joe Lundberg coming up on the Voice of Morgantown, WAJR.
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1: The Pittsburgh Pirates aim to bounce back tonight after a loss against the Seattle Mariners in the series opener at PNC Park, 3-2 in a low-scoring game. Marcell Ozuna got the Bucks offense started in the bottom of the second.
26: On Friday at Coors Field, he was 1-for-4, and he lines this into center field for a base hit. Beasley going to wave home the runner, and Ozuna brings home Andy Rodriguez. And it's 1-0 Pirates in the second.
1: Mitch Keller put together a strong start for the Bucs. He went 6 innings, allowing 3 runs on 7 hits and a walk. George Kirby was just a little bit better. He picked up the win with 6 innings of 2-run ball, one of which was earned. The big swing in this game came from a Pittsburgh native for Seattle. Cole Young hitting a 2-run go-ahead home run in the 7th.
26: Nobody out, 2-1 Pirates the pitch, and a high fly ball to right field to the wall. Back, and it is gone. Pittsburgh's Cole Young back at PNC Park for the first time as a major leaguer gives the Mariners a 3-2 lead in the 7th with his 7th home run of the year over the Clemente wall.
1: Andres Munoz struck out the side for the Mariners in the 9th to hand the Pirates the loss. Game 2 of that series is coming up tonight. We'll join in progress at 7 o'clock following the sports line on 104.5 FM and 1440 AM WAJR. The West Virginia University women's basketball team is underway with off-season practices and a whole lot of new faces joining Mark Kellogg's program. One of those is UCF transfer Kayala Ngodu, who says she was impressed with the plan laid out for her by the Mountaineer coaching staff.
27: I came on my visit and they laid out a plan for me for the rest of the season if I were to come. They taught me things that they want to help me with to get better. Strengths that I have that they could lock in on and make even better than they are. This is a winning program. I come from a program that didn't win much, so I'm looking forward to winning this year.
6: With the start of offseason practices, Ngodu says the extra time is important for a team with a lot of new players.
27: It definitely gives us the opportunity to learn each other and learn each other's games, get in better shape, and just kind of figure out what things we want to tweak before the season, because we have plenty of time before the season until we have to really strap up for real.
6: The Mountaineers are coming off of a third straight second-round appearance in the NCAA tournament. At the WAJR Sports Desk, I'm Daniel Woods.
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0: Here's the Metro News AccuWeather forecast. Today will be pleasant with abundant sunshine and a high of 77. Tonight, expect partly cloudy skies with a low of 57. Tomorrow, there will be a mix of clouds and sun, along with a chance of thunderstorms in some areas. These thunderstorms could bring localized damaging wind gusts. The high will reach 84. Moving on to Friday, it will be cloudy and humid with a few showers and the possibility of a heavy thunderstorm. The high temperature will be 73. With the Metro News AccuWeather forecast, I'm meteorologist Joe Lundberg.
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20: Recovery program in Huntington.
21: President Trump is responding to Tuesday's vote in the Senate on a resolution to block military action in Iran without congressional approval. Trump called the vote, quote, poorly timed and meaningless, claiming he has, again quoting, Iran on the ropes, ready to go down for the fall, willing to give us practically anything. He called the four Republicans who joined the Democrats to pass the resolution 50-48 losers. Outgoing Republican Senator Bill Cassidy from Louisiana was one of them, and he explained why he cast his vote that way.
22: I feel like Congress needs to have more input into the policies that are being made. And I feel like this is the only way I can make that point.
20: Candidates endorsed by President Trump won sweeping victories in Tuesday night's primary elections ahead of November. Trump-backed candidates winning from Maryland to Utah. And it was a big night in New York City for Mayor Zoran Mondami.
23: In New York's 7th Congressional District, where Congresswoman Anidia Velasquez's seat was up for grabs, Brooklyn VP Antonio Reynoso fell short to Claire Valdez, a Democratic socialist and union organizer who picked up the endorsement of Mayor Mamdani. Here in the 10th Congressional District, former city comptroller Brad Lander unseated Representative Dan Goldman. Lander was also endorsed by the mayor, while Goldman was endorsed by Democrats, including Governor Hochul.
20: That's ABC's Phil Tate reporting.
21: A federal judge says the Trump administration can't block SNAP recipients from buying sugary foods. That's what ABC's Wayne Cabot reports.
24: Judge Amy Berman Jackson agreed with SNAP recipients in 5 states who sued for the right to buy things like candy and soft drinks using government benefits. The Make America Healthy campaign says taxpayers shouldn't subsidize obesity and diabetes, but the judge sided with the plaintiffs, who said the ban, which is backed by the USDA and Health Secretary RFK Jr., makes it difficult for people with chronic illnesses to access food or drinks necessary to maintain their health, including things they need to manage blood sugar. Wayne Cabot, ABC News.
20: More details being revealed in that second ransom note received by the family of Nancy Guthrie.
0: We need your help. 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
1: Savannah and her siblings received two notes the FBI believed were from the same sender, but so far have not led to the kidnapper. The first note demanded millions in Bitcoin. Sources said the second claimed Nancy Guthrie was no longer alive. Investigators have not stopped either. They're still working to identify the masked man at her front door and trace the items he carried, including a backpack sold at Walmart, gloves, holster, and gun.
20: That's Aaron Katursky. It's 8:31 on the Morning News.
2: From ABC News, Wall Street Now. A global sell-off in tech shares rattled U.S. markets Tuesday. The Dow Jones slipped 46 points to close at 51,667. The S&P took a 1.5% hit. The Nasdaq tumbled 2.2%. Futures suggest a partial recovery at the opening today. Would-be homeowners riding a mortgage rate yo-yo found the average 30-year note rising above 6.5% after the start of the U.S.-Iran war. Last week, rates were down, but jumped again this week to nearly 6.7%. The fighting in the Middle East has also dealt a sucker punch to the cruise industry. Even as fuel prices have risen, Carnival says bookings, particularly in the Mediterranean, have fallen off, cutting into company profits. Dairy Queen is celebrating the nation's 250th birthday with a new menu offering. The Stars and Stripe Misty Slush Float has layers of red cherry slush, white vanilla ice cream, and blue raspberry slush with star sprinkles on top. Jim Ryan, ABC News.
20: It's 8:32 on the Morning News. 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
5: Here's the Metro News AccuWeather forecast. Today will be pleasant with abundant sunshine and a high of 77. Tonight, expect partly cloudy skies with a low of 57. Tomorrow, there will be a mix of clouds and sun with the possibility of a thunderstorm in some areas, with a high reaching 84. With the Metro News AccuWeather forecast, I'm meteorologist Joe Lundberg.
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20: It's 8:36 on the morning news. Good morning, I'm Chris Lawrence, and time for the Metro News Market Report. 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Ed, good morning.
8: Hey, good morning, Chris. How are you?
20: I am well. What are we looking at in the world of high finance this morning?
8: Boy, oh boy, yesterday we had a bruising sell-off in the technology sector.
20: My bad, go ahead.
8: You know, you've heard of a shipwreck. Yesterday we had a chip wreck. So we had most of these technology giants that have been up 500-600%. All of them were down double digits yesterday. And it was, when I say a global sell-off, South Korea, their KOSPI index was down 10% in one day. Now, of course, that came down off a record high, but that was its longest, that was its biggest one-day drop in history. So the NASDAQ dropped over 2% yesterday. The S&P 500, which has about 35% of its money in tech, it was down 1.4%. Chris, if you look at the Dow Jones Industrials, the Dow was only down 45 points. It was just down, that's a fraction of a percent. That's down less than 0.9%. So, I mean, the Dow barely moved. So you're seeing a lot of pressure in this artificial intelligence trade. I mean, a lot of these chip makers, after seeing months of gains, these things have doubled since March. And now we're seeing what's called a multiple contraction. That's when the stock prices come down, not because their earnings are collapsing, but it's really just the valuations have got stretched. I kind of compare it to the precious metals sector, which now that's not so precious anymore. I mean, if you take since the end of January when gold and silver hit their highs, gold has fallen over 20%. That's pretty productive when you compare it to silver, that's down over 45% in the last 4 months. Same thing. Why are they down? It's just that valuations got really stretched. And when you see stocks go up 400-600% in a quick period, you've got to ask yourself, is this an attractive entry point? SpaceX. Everybody wanted SpaceX. Mm-hmm. Everybody probably owns SpaceX. Well, that stock went down 24% in 3 days. And for most of my clients, losing a quarter of your portfolio in 3 days is just not bearable for the majority of my clients. So SpaceX is probably a good company. It's just not a good stock because it's just overvalued. So, but here's what a lot of investors missed yesterday is that not everything went down. The defensive sectors like healthcare, consumer staples, utilities, those stocks actually held up well, and in some cases, they moved higher. So you're still seeing this classic sign of sector rotation versus a market collapse. And from a lot of the analysts are describing this technology sector as a healthy pause versus a longer-term trend that it's the end of the tech rally. But if you were overweight technology,

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11: John Neider is a Milford, Connecticut native who moved from quarterback to receiver during his walk-on season at UConn.
14: Played quarterback in high school, and when I walked on at UConn, I kind of told him, I want to play receiver. I think I had the best shot at receiver. So I started out receiver first year, lots of developing, lots of learning, and I'm still on that path of developing and learning. I still want to learn as much as I can, develop as much as I can, because I had a late start compared to everyone else. So I think it's also a good thing for me, because I got to pay extra attention to the little details to continue to develop. It's a change. We also did that a little bit in high school, so it's not too different to me. It's easy to adjust, but I like the tempo. It's fun.
11: Neider had 27 catches for 422 yards and 2 touchdowns at UConn last season. He's moved into the fast-paced WVU offense now. He decided to leave the Huskies after Coach Jim Mora left for Colorado State. Enter Coach Rich Rodriguez and the Mountaineer staff.
14: It's fun. It's definitely a different environment, different scene, but I like how he runs everything. I like how he pushes us, and he gets the best out of us every day. Getting up here, everyone It was great. They didn't lie to me at all. My recruiting visits, everything they said was true. They're going to push me to get the best out of me, and they are doing that.
11: And what about the jump to the Power 4 levels?
14: Football. It's the same thing everywhere. Some people say it's different levels. There's levels to it, but I've been doubted my whole life, even since I was younger, and I just continue to prove people wrong. So there are levels to it, but I'm going to keep raising my game to every single level. I'm going to give them everything I got. I'm going to leave it all out on the field, and I'm going to try to get everyone around me better.
11: With the Golden Blue Report, I'm Kyle Wiggs, Metro News Sports. 8:59 on the morning news, and that'll do it for today's edition of the West Virginia Morning News on this Wednesday, June 24th, 2026. Have yourself a great day, and we will talk to you tomorrow morning. For our producer, Anthony A. Train Harmon, and for Daniel Woods, I'm Chris Lawrence, and you're listening to Metro News, the voice of West Virginia.
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16: What went way up has come back down. I'm Dave Anthony, Fox News. Oil prices that spiked in the Iran conflict back to where they were before. Brent crude back under $75 a barrel. WTI almost at pre-war levels, down to 71. And early this morning, President Trump posted on Truth Social that big oil companies are not reducing gas prices fast enough and customers are being gouged. Fox Business's Taylor Riggs reports that'll take time.
17: Companies at the pump, like a Chevron at your local corner station, they're dropping prices, but they're also having to refill all of the inventories that were depleted.
16: AAA's national average for regular, still $3.92 a gallon. That's almost a dollar more than before the Iran conflict. And speaking of that, the UN's atomic watchdog says today, despite Iran's denial, the deal with the U.S. does allow for nuclear inspections.
18: I just spoke with President Trump about the situation with Iran and the ongoing negotiations. While the timeline is unclear, President Trump says there is no rush getting these inspectors into the country, but told Fox News that U.S. inspectors will join the IAEA when they ultimately go into Iran to locate this highly enriched uranium that we know is buried deep underground.
16: Fox's Trey Yingston, Tel Aviv. Israel attacked Hezbollah militants again in Lebanon, which Iran demands Israel withdraw from. But the defense minister says they will not do that, even if the U.S. demands it. We've also just learned from U.S. Central Command that the American military went on the attack a few days ago in Syria with an airstrike that killed a senior ISIS terror leader. Now to New York City.
19: Solidarity is the force that we need to vanquish Trump's fascism.
16: Brad Landers, one of three progressives who won Democratic primaries. He beat Congressman Dan Goldman. Daria Liza Avila Chevalier, who led anti-Israel protests at Columbia University, ousted Adriano Espaillat, who was chair of the Congressional Hispanic Caucus. She says they beat the odds again, just like New York City Mayor Zoran Mann. I'm Donnie, the socialist who backed all three winning candidates. 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
22: Good morning, I'm Dave Wilson at the WAJR Anchor Desk. Metro News AccuWeather says, going to be a nice day, plenty of sunshine, 77. Details on the forecast are coming up. After backlash from parents over high school graduation ceremonies being held outside and in the rain, Montague County School Board's making changes. Ceremonies will be on separate days next spring, with Morgantown and University High School graduations being held at Hope Coliseum. Superintendent Eddie Campbell says it was a collaborative decision.
0: We met with our school principals. What I had asked them to do was to meet with their LSIC, meet with their faculty senate, and come up with what they wanted from the school standpoint.
22: Clay Battelle will hold its graduation on the high school campus, but indoors. The school board has also approved the hiring of a new athletics director at University High School. Former Hedgesville assistant principal Aaron Whitford takes over for longtime AD Jeff Bailey, who has retired after holding the job since 1998. Whitford's first day on the new job will be July 1st. National Weather Service confirming reports of a tornado in Marion County. Meteorologist Jeff Craven says it touched down during Monday evening storms.
1: Near Norwood and Meadowdale along Speedway Avenue. And those reports were exactly where the Doppler radar here in Pittsburgh showed rotation.
22: Winds were estimated up to 80 miles per hour. In parts of southern West Virginia, the cleanup could take weeks after flash flooding from those Monday storms. Parts of Boone and Logan counties were slammed Monday night by a narrow band of heavy rains that brought creeks and streams out of their banks. We have more on the damage, including photos and video, over at the website WVMetroNews.com. Your Metro News AccuWeather forecast is coming up next.
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25: Here's the Metro News AccuWeather forecast. Today will be pleasant with abundant sunshine and a high of 77. Tonight, expect partly cloudy skies with a low of 57. Tomorrow, there will be a mix of clouds and sun along with the possibility of a thunderstorm. In some areas, these storms may bring localized damaging wind gusts with a high reaching 84. As for Friday, anticipate cloudy and humid conditions with a few showers and a heavy thunderstorm and a high of 73. Saturday is expected to be overcast and humid with a chance of showers and thunderstorms and a high of 79. With the Metro News AccuWeather forecast, I'm meteorologist Joe Lundberg.
10: This is the talk of the town. From Morgantown to Clarksburg, if it's happening, we're talking about it. 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Now, here is your host for the talk of the town, Mike Nolting.
26: A good Wednesday morning and welcome to Talk of the Town. I'm Mike Nolting. You're going to find me out on X as your news guy. Hope to run into you there. Our producer today is the one, the only Sophia Wasik. You'll be able to get Sophia at 800-765-8255. Got her text line. That number is 304-TALK-304. On the program today, you know, for the very first time in state history on Tuesday, the State School Building Authority, they granted money to charter schools. They granted money to the West Virginia Academy here in Mon County, the first charter school in the state. They also granted money to the Clarksburg Classical Academy down in Harrison County. Also on that list was the Wisdom Academy. Now, they occupy the former headquarters of Mon County Schools there on South High Street. Well, we're going to welcome a couple of representatives from the Wisdom Academy, and we're going to talk about the school building authority and what they plan to do with it. Now, also this week, down at Granttown, there is a first responder camp for young folks, and we've got the chief of the Granttown Volunteer Fire Department, Gage Miller. Gage is going to be talking about how this program has grown and how the kids really are seeing some they want to get involved in first responder work, whether that is being a volunteer firefighter, a police officer, or a paramedic, or an EMT. We're going to talk with Gage about that, find out what kind of progress that they're making. And, you know, there's a member of our staff that's going to be camping out to raise money for humane societies and all causes to do with canines and cats. That's just Jamie from over at WVAQ. She'll be camping out this weekend. We're going to talk with her at 9:45. We're going to find out if she's ready. Really, the weather looks pretty good for camping. So we'll talk to Jamie to wrap up the show today. Let's take a look at a couple of headlines and we'll get things started. The National Weather Service has now confirmed that it was a tornado that touched down near downtown Fairmont Monday evening. It was just after 6 along Speedway Avenue. National Weather Service survey teams believe that it was an EF0 with winds of about 80 miles an hour. More damage was reported just to the east along Bunner's Road. They have determined that most of the damage was trees. There were some lines down, obviously, but thankfully, no serious injuries here in the northern part of the state. Southern part of the state, well, they were slammed primarily with heavy rain and flooding. That cleanup continues there, and we've got details about what's happening in the southern part of the state at WVMetroNews.com. Mon County Board of Education's making some graduation ceremony changes following inclement ceremonies this past May. The ceremonies will be held on separate days now, and ceremonies for Morgantown and University, they'll move to Hope Coliseum. Clay Battelle ceremonies, they'll be held at the school inside. Now, if you remember, I think it was during the pandemic, right after the pandemic, all those ceremonies went back to the schools, and the administration had received nothing but praise about moving those ceremonies back to the schools and how it was important. But, you know, it's amazing what a little inclement weather will do. And not trying to diminish that for those who were certainly disappointed by that weather, but, you know, rain is rain, and it happens. The school board's also approved the hiring of a new athletic director at University High. Former Hedgesville AE assistant principal Aaron Whitford takes over for longtime AD Jeff Bailey at University. He was retired after holding that job since 1998. Whitford's first day on the job is coming up on July the 1st. Four people have been charged in an assault at a downtown Morgantown convenience store. Now, two of those victims were attacked. That happened at the University Avenue Sheets earlier this month. You can read details about that at WVMetroNews.com. When we come back, we're going to talk a little bit about the charter school background. And then once we do that, we'll be able to welcome Javed Syed into the program, and I believe Javed is going to bring another administrator from the Wisdom Academy. Wisdom Academy, they operate here in the city of Morgantown on South High Street in the former location of the Mon County Schools headquarters. We're going to get to know more about the Wisdom Academy here in just a few minutes, and we'll also find out how this grant from the School Building Authority will help them and their operations. That's coming up next on Talk of the Town, AM 1440, FM 104.5, WAJR.
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26: A good Wednesday morning. It is 9:17, fair skies and 60 degrees in the University City. Welcome back to Talk of the Town. Now let's see, stumbled all over myself there going into the break, talking about Just Jamie's event. Well, this is an event in conjunction with the Animal Friends of North Central West Virginia. It'll get started Friday night at the Kendrick Family Ballpark, and she'll be camping out in an effort to raise $10,000 for Animal Friends of North Central West Virginia. Now, all of this cash helps to provide shelter, food, medical care to the animals there, and will also help them inch closer to the goal of building a brand new facility. Now, incidentally, this she'll be camping up at the Kendrick Family Ballpark beginning on Friday the 26th. And they're playing Trenton, and that also happens to be a Friday night fireworks night for the West Virginia Black Bears and Trenton. So if you're headed up that way, you'll be at the game. Just Jamie will be camping out there and raising money for the Animal Friends of North Central West Virginia. Charter schools hit the landscape in West Virginia back in the 1990s, and continuing through the 2000s, there were several proposals, but they failed to pass. Now, those in opposition argued that charter schools would divert funding from local public schools. Now, during the 2019 regular legislative session, a comprehensive education bill, Senate 451, That included charter schools, education savings accounts, and other choice provisions. That proposal became one of the major issues during the statewide teacher strike in early 2019. Although the Senate passed that legislation, it did stall in the House of Delegates. So the compromise that resulted was House Bill 206, and that laid the foundation for charter schools. Now, next, House Bill 2012. That substantially expanded the 2019 charter framework during the 2021 legislative session. That bill increased the number of permitted brick-and-mortar charter schools from 3 to 10 during a three-year period. It also authorized the virtual public schools and created the West Virginia Professional Charter Schools Board as the additional authorizer. Now, I'm sure you remember here in Mon County, where the first charter school in the state was established, there was no professional charter school board at the time, and that application from the West Virginia Academy that was penned by then president of the academy, John True, that had to be reviewed by the school boards in Mon and Preston counties because the charter school was serving those two areas. Now, during the review of their application, it was denied. Now, that put the charter school back about a year. They came back the next year, and they made that application, although in a different way because the rules had changed. They were then approved and put into operation. Now, shortly thereafter, the Clarksburg Classical Academy, they began to get organized and find a building and a place to operate from. They are operating now, and they are operating under the management of Ohio-based Excel Schools. Now, also, the West Virginia Academy, as you might remember, they were a runner-up in the YAS Prize competition, which they picked up $500,000 prize. They also acquired some land out in the Falling Water area as with some plans to expand, build a campus with an arts center and some things like that. Now, as we have learned in the last 10 months or so, those plans have changed drastically, as has the mission of the West Virginia Academy. Now, we've reached out to the West Virginia Academy, and we certainly would love to welcome them in to talk about their new framework and a slight change to what their mission had been. But nevertheless, on Tuesday, the School Building Authority, for the very first time, they made a series of awards to charter schools throughout the state in order to facilitate infrastructure improvements and program improvements. Now, the SBA, I've got the full list of approvals, and the approvals by the School Building Authority for charter schools just here in Mon County. There was $1.1 million to the Wisdom Academy here in Mon County, $960,000 to the West Virginia Academy, also here in Mon County, and then about another $900,000 down in Clarksburg. Charter schools throughout the state in other areas did receive some six-figure grant opportunities from the School Building Authority, but these awards here in Mon County certainly signal a big move in public education, or in the education that has been offered here in the area. Of course, we do know that charter schools have a little bit more latitude. They have some, they can do different things with there, and we have Javed Syed with the Wisdom Academy with us. It's great to have you both with us. Good morning, Javed. How are you?
6: Good morning. I'm fine. How are you? Thank you for inviting us and giving us an opportunity to talk about the school building loan.
26: Absolutely.
6: Not a loan. I'm sorry. Grant.
26: It's a pleasure to have you, and you've brought a guest. Could you introduce us?
6: Yes. This is Dr. Harrison. She is the principal of the school. Mm-hmm. So I thought it would be appropriate for her to come because she worked really hard on putting this whole proposal together.
26: Good deal. Well, Dr. Harrison, it's a pleasure to meet you, ma'am.
15: And you as well. Thank you.
26: Good deal. Okay. Well, let's just start with the application to the School Building Authority. You were awarded $1.1 million. Can you give us maybe just a thumbnail sketch of what your plans are?
15: Well, one of the things that is happening at Wisdom Academy, which we're very pleased with, is we're growing, of course. And this upcoming year, we will be bringing in students pre-K through 8th grade. We will be adding 8th grade. So we will have a full middle school component. So, of course, with the growth, we need more space. So one of the requests with the grant was that we be given an opportunity to purchase a building that would house our middle school complex. Mm-hmm. And that would be 6th, 7th, and 8th grade. And also give us a better gymnasium and allow us to create a playground for our students. Mm-hmm. So those were the things that we were asking for, as well as some additional funding for a security system, a sprinkler system to be installed.
26: Mm-hmm. Now, do you have a building in mind?
15: Yes. And the building is adjacent to the current building. It's just across the roadway. So it would work very effectively in helping us to build our Wisdom Academy complex.
26: Okay. Now, what about a timeline?
15: Well, our timeline is pretty quick. We're hoping to be in the building in the fall if everything falls into place and all of the pieces play out that we're hoping to be able to put into place. Because we would like to start the school year with that new middle school complex for our students.
26: Mm-hmm, certainly. That makes sense. Now, give us an idea of where you're at in terms of enrollment and things like that.
15: Well, actually, we're pretty satisfied with our enrollment. We currently have 86 students enrolled for the fall. That is almost double the number of students we had enrolled last year. Our goal is to have 90 students enrolled by the fall start of school.
26: Mm-hmm, mm-hmm. Now, how are things going? Because I know that when we got started, there were all kinds of questions about what was going to happen with traffic and things like that. I come through there every morning, and I can tell you that it's just like it was.
6: Yes, I think that part, traffic and everything else, we didn't see anything, number one. Number two, Wisdom Academy has, from day one, provided transportation. We started with a van to begin with, but now we have a full bus that accommodates, 70 children, okay? So I don't think traffic ever was a problem. I think they were just trying to put hurdles in the way, trying to create problems for the neighbors. We didn't see any of that.
26: Mm-hmm.
6: So I think this is positive. I think what I'm happy to see is what we have done up till now. This has given Morgantown a little bit different opportunity, a choice education, you know, where the parents can think, the parents can look at it. And just to share something with you, we appeared in the International Business Times. There was an article done on us. We also appeared in the USA Today. There was an article done on us because they talked to us because they saw that we were trying to do things differently.
26: Mm-hmm.
6: We're paying more attention to the child. Okay, we are paying attention to the parents. We're getting the parents involved into what we were doing. So this year, obviously, was a defining year for us. I think when I look at it and look back, the teachers didn't. Awesome job. I'm waiting to see a report on how our children's performed as compared to the other schools. I'm very hopeful that our children's did very well. Okay.
26: Mm-hmm.
6: So this is where we are right now. I think we have started something. We are going to continue to build upon it. We are very proud of it. Okay. We are proud of the people who are working with us. We're proud of the teachers who are working with us. And they're not looking at what they're doing for us as a job. You know, they really love it to the point where the students and the teachers, they want to come to school, you know?
26: Sure.
6: You know, and that says a lot. That mm-hmm. says a lot.
26: It certainly does. Now, I've heard you explain your plan for students, the academic plan for students, but I'd like to hear Dr. Harrison explain the unique way that the school, I guess, assigns or tracks progress for students.
15: Well, actually, one of the things that we do is we do follow the West Virginia standards for all grade levels. But our teachers have leeway in how they present that material and that information. And one of the big things we want them to do is connect with community. So they'll have an activity or a lesson in the classroom that they'll follow up in the field. They'll go out into the community. They'll go to art activities. They'll go to science museums and things like that. And one of the things that we're focusing on with our grant is we're going to develop some STEAM labs and STEM labs. And one of the things that we've had to do this year, because we did not have them in-house, we would take our students to WVU to work with WVU folks to see the connection between what we were teaching in computer science and how that would lead to a real world position. So what we're trying to do is make education relevant. What we're teaching in the classroom isn't isolated from what's happening out there in the real world. We want them to understand we are teaching you this because in the real world, it will help you do this, if that makes sense.
26: Do you think that that approach is what makes people more excited about getting into that building to kind of further and push that?
15: I know it does our students. And when our students can go home and talk with their parents about, you know, we learned this in class and then we went to WVU or we went to this activity and saw that happen. One of the things our art teacher did was she was working with them how to take recyclable materials and create art. So there was an art exhibition that she took her students to. They went to the art exhibition related to using recycled materials, and then they came back to school and they created their own artwork based on recycled materials that they had collected.
26: Mm-hmm.
15: And it was quite... At the end of the year, we had an end-of-the-year celebration, and one of the things she did was she showed the parents what their students had done with recycled materials. And really, it was pretty amazing what these, even the younger ones,
26: sure,
15: were able to accomplish.
26: Well,
15: so, yes, I think that real-life connection is critical.
26: You know, I tell you, I think that's really what was missing in education decades ago, was that connection to, why am I doing this?
6: Mm-hmm.
26: What am I going to do with
15: right.
26: this? Will I ever use this?
15: Yes.
26: And I think that connection with the outside world is, I think it was part of your vision from the beginning.
15: Yeah.
6: Yes, yes, it is. And it is also that passion that the teachers have. You know, that's the most important thing that I am observing right now. And that says a lot.
26: Mm-hmm.
6: Okay. When we started the school, we had some tests done, and then we continue to do testing up till now. Students have progressed a lot.
26: Mm-hmm.
6: Okay, they have shown excellent improvement in where they were coming from, because some of the students came from existing schools. Okay, and there they have done marvelous. And again, I'm going to bring that one of the programs, special programs that we offer, is about Success for All. A literacy program, I think I talked about that too.
26: Mm-hmm.
6: They are doing an excellent job with us. Their people are coming. They're observing our classes. We are following their program. And I think that program has helped our children and our teachers a lot.
26: Mm-hmm.
6: So we are doing things, as you were talking when I walked in, that we have the flexibility of doing things a little bit differently, because we can address those areas where we see there are gaps. you know. And one of the important things, for example, involving parents into what the child is doing. I think Dr. Harrison is going to talk about IPPS.
15: And I did want to talk about that because you had asked about, do we do assessments? We use a program called iReady, which a lot of the public schools in West Virginia use as well, and we evaluate our students regularly using iReady. And we also keep documentation from Success for All. So we're always looking at data. And every quarter, we have a meeting with parents called the IPPS, the Individual Performance Plan for Success. Every student has an individual performance plan for success. So when we meet with parents, we talk about how your student progressed in iReady, how your student did in Success for All, what we need to look at to do differently, what are they excelling in, how can we offer them opportunities above and beyond what we're doing in the regular in the classroom setting. What are the deficits? How might we remediate those deficits? But we actively involve the parents in the child's education. After all, the parents are choosing to come to us. It's parent choice. And so if they don't have a voice in the child's education, then there's something not quite right about that process. So, again, quarterly we have the IPPS meetings. We meet with parents. Of course, we're available any other time that a parent needs to meet with us. But we feel that in order to for our students to gain maximum from that educational experience, the parents have to be actively involved. Mm-hmm. And they are, and we're very pleased. Not only do we have passionate teachers, but we have passionate families who really care about education. It makes a big difference.
26: You know, I've never talked to anybody involved in public education that hasn't said, number one, parental involvement is very, very important, and number two, I wish they had more of it.
15: Right.
26: But Javed, tell me about staffing. How are you doing?
6: Oh, we are doing very well. Obviously, with the start of the new year, we are hiring more people. We are looking for good teachers who are interested, who have a passion for teaching. And that staff has done wonders, I'll tell you right now. We work very closely with them. We try to provide them training and continued watching them closely, Dr. Harrison and our Vice Principal, Dr.
15: McNabo.
6: I always have a problem with his name. They're quite involved in on day-to-day basis, observing how the teachers are doing. Okay, so that says a lot about how we are different. Okay, and one of the things Dr. Harrison didn't share with you, you know, a lot of schools have problems where the parents don't come and attend meetings. 100% parents have come, attended meetings. They are very much interested in knowing. They, you know, not every child is born as a very intelligent child. You know, the people who have little areas that need help. So we look at the child, we look at where the child is, and we try to see where is it that we can come in and try to help and guide the child. Mm-hmm. So the child can improve. It's not that we are going to leave the child and the parent, oh, well, your child isn't doing anything. We are there. We want to help them. We want to make sure the child is successful. Okay.
26: Certainly. Certainly. Well, Dr. Harrison, how can people get in touch with you? Maybe they want to enroll their children.
15: Well, they can go to our website, wisdomacademywv.org. They can call the office, or they can call my personal phone number, 304-871-6353. We love talking to parents. Of course, the application, as I said, is on our website. We were having a board meeting last night, and it popped up. We had a new application. So, and they can come by the building. I mean, they can contact us and make arrangements to come to see what Wisdom Academy looks like, mm-hmm. and what our process and programs are. And we have had quite a few visitors this summer. Mm-hmm. So, yes, please contact us.
26: Beauty. Hey, congratulations. Thank you for coming in.
6: You're thank you. Thank you for inviting us. Really appreciate it.
26: Absolutely. We'll do it again. Cloud 61 in Morgantown. When we come back, going to go to Granttown, find out about a very important program there. That's next on Talk of the Town, AM 1440, FM 104.5, WAJR.
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26: Well, good Wednesday morning. It is 9:38, and pardon me as I work my way through this sinus situation that I've found myself in. But on the phone, we've got the chief of the Grant Town Volunteer Fire Department, Gage Miller. Hey, Gage, how you doing?
18: Pretty good. How are you?
26: Hey, I'm doing fine. Thank you very much for taking the time to talk to us today. You are busy working with some young people this week. Please tell us what you're doing.
18: So this week, we're having the Grant Town Junior First Responder Academy. The third week of June every year, we take applicants for kids that are going into the seventh grade to seniors in high school. We bring them out to Grant Town for the week and run them through a first responder academy. So we have three different disciplines, fire, EMS, and police. And the kids get to choose what they want to do. And then throughout the week, we show them about the discipline in hopes to maybe recruit some people into these fields.
26: Gage Miller, chief of the Grant Town Volunteer Fire Department. Gage, yesterday you were telling me that this lesson is really getting some traction with some of these young people. Tell us about that part.
18: So several years ago, we had a vision of doing something like this. And 4 years ago, we finally got to be able to put it into action. 4 years ago, which was our first year of the academy, we had 6 total participants that had signed up with us and completed the program. This year, we had 38 register, ended up with 29 that are actually participating in the program and looking forward to completing it at the end of the week.
26: Those are some amazing numbers, Gage. So how does that then translate into maybe people deciding to be trained as an EMT, firefighter, police officer, so forth?
18: So throughout the week here, we kind of set ourselves with the type of academy that we do, with where the kids don't have to be affiliated with any fire department, any EMS agency, or have any affiliation with any police officer.

0: has their own thing that they eventually, I think they'd be 18 for them to join and get a job as a police officer.
1: Okay. So you started this about 6 years ago?
0: 4 years.
1: 4 years ago. So, yep. You know, I go back about 4 years ago and, you know, when we're still really not much better, but people were really walking around scratching their heads trying to figure out how they were going to get people to join to be a volunteer firefighter, EMT, and so forth. So was that one of the big reasons that you did this? And if it was, I guess, how did you arrive at doing this?
0: Yeah, so across the nation, it's not just something that's locally a problem. Across the nation, people just aren't getting into this field. I mean, you look at EMS, and EMS is pretty underpaid for the jobs that they do, so the compensation isn't great. If you join a volunteer fire service, volunteer, you're not getting any type of monetary compensation. So it's really hard to get people to come do things for free. And then PD, for some of the stuff that they have to deal with, would consider them underpaid in that as well. So the one thing that we realize, though, is no matter which one of these fields you get in, it's not always a monetary compensation that comes along with it. There's much more greater rewards that you get out of it whenever you're helping somebody on what is the worst day of their life. So that was a big thing that we noticed, is like people were like, well, we don't get anything out of it. We don't want to do it. But in reality, the things that we train you to do and the tasks that you perform really help somebody, like I said, in their worst day, which is a very great reward on your end for it. So we recognized that wasn't really getting out there to people. People weren't fully understanding the aspect of it. So we were racking our brains for many years trying to figure out a way to give everybody a glimpse. You know, some places do ride-alongs. Some places do a smaller kind of training thing. And we figured out, we're like, hey, we could bring these kids in for a week, really show them the ropes of everything, give them some life lessons along with it, and hopefully spark that interest of, hey, you know what, this might be worth it in the end, on things that I can do for my community.
1: And you know what, Gage, if they go through this and decide, well, you know what, being a first responder is not for me, I'll bet you that they learn and they gain respect for those first responders as a result of their interaction with you.
0: Absolutely. There's a lot of kids that we get some reactions from. They're like, we had no idea all of this went into it. You know, the first part of our week, today's kind of like our transition into more hands-on things, but the first part of our week is, you know, a little PowerPoint, a little instruction, getting the basics and a lot of the safety stuff down. And like I told the kids at the beginning of the week, you know, for us to do it that have been doing it for a while, we all had to go through the same stuff. So this is just pretty much par for the course of what to expect getting into it. There's some stuff that you just got to get through to get to the end goal of being able to do the goals that you set out to do.
1: You're going to do this again next year, I assume?
0: Oh, absolutely. We plan on continuing this for as long as we're around and we have people to help us do it.
1: Okay, good deal. How can folks get in touch with you, Gage?
0: We have a Facebook page that's newly created. It's the Granttown Junior First Responder Academy Foundation page. It is under some construction right now as it's new to us. So this week there should be a lot more things getting posted on that page. So we ask for people to go onto it right now. That's our main way of getting the information out there. Share a page. That way we can get more people involved with it and the word out there better.
1: Good deal. Gage, appreciate your time. Keep up the good work.
0: Thank you.
1: Absolutely. Take care. Coming up next, we've got Just Jamie in studio. We're going to talk about Camping for Canines. That's next on WAJR, AM 1440, FM 104.5, WAJR.
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4: The pain that I experience the most is foot pain from being on my feet all day. You're having to kind of talk to yourself through the whole shift, like, I got this, I can do this. Before, I felt defeated, and now it's like, all right, let's go. I'm ready. A whole new life, like sunshine coming on.
3: And how about working more comfortably like Dennis?
5: Working at an amusement park, it's always on your feet. I just couldn't take it, but I didn't have a choice. I just couldn't believe that putting these arch supports in made made that much of a difference that quickly. I could do my job and I could take care of my family. I know what my

0: tomorrow is going to be. It's going to be positive.
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0: approaches 250 years, here's a moment that changed everything. Did you know the United States once doubled in size almost overnight? In 1803, the Louisiana Purchase added more than 800,000 square miles. At the time, many questioned whether it was even legal, but that decision reshaped the country and opened the door to westward expansion. 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
3: A good Wednesday morning, fair skies and 60 degrees this weekend. Somebody very important is going to be camping for canines. That is just Jamie, and brings me to my first question. How could someone so bright, cheery, and beautiful like you be a just?
4: Oh, that's very nice of you. Thank you for the kind words this morning.
3: Well, you didn't answer the question.
4: How did I become just?
3: I didn't ask for a thanks.
4: Well, I was just so thrown off by the flattery. Thank you. Just Jamie. It's been almost 10 years here in Morgantown where I was given the nickname. So
3: I got you, didn't I?
4: Yeah, I am thrown off by the question. No one has asked me that in a long time.
3: Okay, so beginning Friday, 3 o'clock in the afternoon, Just Jamie's headed out to Kendrick Family Ballpark. Lay it out for us.
4: Camping for Canines is the fifth annual, where I will be in a tent until I can raise $10,000 for Animal Friends of North Central West Virginia. It truly has always been a grassroots effort where we raise this money a dollar at a time. I mean, we've upped our game a little bit. We've got QR codes and Venmo and PayPal and things like that. But really, it started with just taking a fistful of cash here until I hit $10,000. And so that is the goal this weekend. I'll be out there starting at 3 o'clock on Friday, at the Kendrick Family Ballpark. Bark in the Park is on Saturday. Mm-hmm. So, that's always a fun event for people to bring their dogs to.
3: Okay. Beautiful. Now I know you can speak fluently about the Bay City Rollers and disco music and all that kind of stuff, but have you looked at the weather?
4: I have. What year is it?
3: How Bay big City year Rollers? Get.
4: I was like, what year is it? Disco?
3: Okay. I just heard you talking about that stuff.
4: Did you?
3: Well, yeah. That was you, wasn't it?
4: Sure. what was the question? I'm sorry.
3: Have you looked at the weather?
4: I have looked at the weather. I am terrified. But you know what? It's going to be okay. This is the fifth year we've done it. We've seen some weather before. We were talking and saying, historically tents on that hill, not great. So I'm really hoping we raise the money sooner rather than later so I can get out of the rain.
3: Yes, we've noticed that tents can become kites and even take their occupants for a little ride.
4: Yeah,
3: too.
4: We're going to ride the wave, hopefully not literally.
3: Okay, so what's the goal and what's the money going to go for? Tell us that.
4: Sure. So the money is going to go towards Animal Friends of North Central West Virginia, specifically them building a bigger shelter, which has been years in the working, but it looks like we are going to be hopefully ready to break ground by this summer. That is the goal. They are a no-kill shelter, frequently rescuing animals from the pound and getting them adopted, getting them the veterinary care, the food, all the things that they need to be happy, healthy pets and get adopted.
3: And they operate from some pretty Spartan facilities at the moment.
4: Yeah. The facilities are well maintained, but they're really run down only because it's been years and years. It's old. Yeah. And so it's definitely time for new facilities. And I know that there's a lot of great community members who have been donating, but it's going to be expensive. And that's mm-hmm. just the reality of it. So this has been a long time coming. And the last 5 years, that is what the fundraising money I've been doing has been going towards the new facility.
3: Sponsors, Huntington Banks,
4: yes.
3: Bass Pro Shops, and Primo Signs. So the weather gets bad, do you cry uncle and Huntington comes in and and meets the goal.
4: You know, Huntington has been a faithful sponsor from the beginning. We're very thankful to Huntington Bank. They do make a donation. They are yet to swoop in and get me out of there. So that's never happened. But I mean, really, it is $5 at a time. And that's no exaggeration. I really do call everyone and anyone I know and say, can you spare $5 to get me out of the rain? And that is really how it's done. And I really rely heavily on the community. And the community has been wonderful all of these years.
3: I talked to the Huntington people. They asked not to be identified, but they said that they really enjoy watching you out there. And they would never swoop in and meet the goal.
4: Gosh.
3: Because it kind of takes away some of their entertainment.
4: I you know what? They wouldn't be the only ones to say that. Yeah, and I do have a company out there. I'm never out there alone. My husband stays overnight with me, so I'm never by myself in the tent, really. Good. But, you know, and it's become something that I really look forward to doing, and especially because it's for such a great cause.
3: Camping for Canines, it's happening this weekend at the Kendrick Family Ballpark. So keep in mind, the Black Bears are playing Friday night too. So if you happen to go out to the game, just a little extra cash.
4: Yeah.
3: $1, $2, $5 maybe.
4: Help a girl out. And there's going to be fireworks out there, I think, on Friday.
3: You're exactly right. They're playing Trenton, and it is a fireworks night.
4: So I can't wait to see people out there. If you could spare a dollar, it would go a long way. So,
3: well, you'll never be just Jamie to me.
4: Thank you, Mike.
3: Absolutely. Thank you.
4: Thanks for having me.
3: Appreciate it. All right. Don't forget, Friday, 3 o'clock, she'll be out there until they raise $10,000. We'll be back to wrap things up on Talk of the Town, AM 1440, FM 104.5, WAJR.
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4: Good Wednesday morning there, 60 in Morgantown. Glad that you're with us. Metro News AccuWeather says today sunny, 77 for the high. Got another nice day on tap for tomorrow, mostly sunny and a high of 82. However, Friday, that's right, just how it always works. As soon as the camping trip comes, well, I guess it's time for the rain to begin. A WVU baseball, of course, a record-breaking 47-win season, appearance in the College World Series. Well, D1 baseball and Baseball America have now ranked the Mountaineer baseball team fourth nationwide in a postseason poll. And if you go to WVMetroNews.com, you'll see that the latest episode of Three Guys Before the Game is a taping with WVU quarterback Michael Hawkins. You'll be able to consume that interview as well at WVMetroNews.com. Mount County Commissioners, they will be meeting at the top of the hour. Doesn't look like anything too groundbreaking on their agenda, but nevertheless, you'll be able to catch those meetings at the Mound County Commission YouTube page, or they are open to the public and held in person live at the Mound County Courthouse on High Street. Well, Metro News Talk Line is coming up next. Make it a great Wednesday. We'll get together Thursday for another edition of Talk of the Town. Metro News Talk Line's coming up next on the Voice of Morgantown.
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5: A pre-America 250 celebration. I'm Dave Anthony, Fox News. President Trump will hold a big rally this evening on the National Mall in Washington to kick off the Great American State Fair, but before that, he'll meet with NATO's leader discussing Iran.
6: He started the day on the phone with our colleague Trey Yingst, pushing back on Iran's denials that they're not allowing nuclear inspectors. The president told Trey that U.S. inspectors will join the IAEA, but there's no rush to get them in. He also revealed that the sanctions relief that was announced earlier this week will go toward about $500 million worth of U.S. goods for the Iranian people.
5: Fox's Jackie Heinrich at the White House, where early this morning the president posted on Truth Social, oil companies are gouging customers, not bringing gas prices down fast enough, as the price of one type of oil, Brent, is now back to the level it was before the Iran conflict. But at the pump, gas is still almost a dollar higher. Republican Congressman Dan Muser tells Fox,
8: gas stations are not stabilized yet with their pricing. They're uncertain about the future. The president's not uncertain about what tomorrow is going to bring. So he's telling them, lower it, because I assure you those $73 barrels of oils are going to stay consistent.
5: President Trump will have lunch with some Republicans on Capitol Hill the day after he called four GOP senators losers for joining Democrats approving a war powers resolution aiming to limit the president in Iran. But it's not binding, and he calls the resolution meaningless. While the military has stopped attacking Iran, U.S. Central Command reports this morning an American airstrike in Syria has killed a senior ISIS terror leader. Congress is going to get more socialists.
17: Let's hear it for a politics
9: for a politics that will never forget working people.
5: New York City Mayor Zoran Mamdani, after three progressives he backed, won Democratic primaries for Congress, ousting two House incumbents, Dan Goldman and Adriano Espaillat, who's the chair of the Congressional Hispanic Caucus. All three primary winners are expected to win those House seats, facing Republicans in very heavy Democratic districts. America's listening to Fox News.
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11: Good morning. I'm Dave Wilson at the WAJR Anchor Desk. Metro News AccuWeather says, going to be a nice day. Plenty of sunshine, 77. Details on the forecast are coming up. After backlash from parents over high school graduation ceremonies being held outside and in the rain, Montague County School Board's making changes. Ceremonies will be on separate days next spring, with Morgantown and University High School graduations being held at Hope Coliseum. Superintendent Eddie Campbell says it was a collaborative decision.
12: We met with our school principals. What I had asked them to do was to meet with their LSIC, meet with their faculty senate, and come up with what they wanted from the school standpoint.
11: Clay Battelle will hold its graduation on the high school campus, but indoors. The school board has also approved the hiring of a new athletics director at University High School. Former Hedgesville assistant principal Aaron Whitford takes over for longtime AD Jeff Bailey, who has retired after holding the job since 1998. Whitford's first day on the new job will be July 1st. National Weather Service confirming reports of a tornado in Marion County. Meteorologist Jeff Craven says it touched down during Monday evening storms.
13: Near Norwood and Meadowdale along Speedway Avenue. And those reports were exactly where the Doppler radar here in Pittsburgh showed rotation.
11: Winds were estimated up to 80 miles per hour. In parts of southern West Virginia, the cleanup could take weeks after flash flooding from those Monday storms. Parts of Boone and Logan counties were slammed Monday night by a narrow band of heavy rains that brought creeks and streams out of their banks. We have more on the damage, including photos and video, over at the website WVMetroNews.com. 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
5: Here's the Metro News AccuWeather forecast. Today will be pleasant with abundant sunshine and a high of 77. Tonight, expect partly cloudy skies with a low of 57. Tomorrow, there will be a mix of clouds and sun, along with a chance of thunderstorms in some areas. These thunderstorms could bring localized damaging wind gusts. The high will reach 84. Moving on to Friday, it will be cloudy and humid with a few showers and the possibility of a heavy thunderstorm. The high temperature will be 73. With the Metro News AccuWeather forecast, I'm meteorologist Joe Lundberg.

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2: 304 Talk 304, that's the text line, 800-765-8255, the phone number. U.S. Attorney for the Southern District of West Virginia, Moore Capito. Coming up in the second hour. From the Wheeling Intelligencer, our friends from Ogden Newspapers up in the Northern Panhandle, a new computing and energy technology campus is being eyed for a former industrial site in Warwood, that is Northern Wheeling. Four parcels of land connected to the Center Foundry and Machine Company at 74 Warwood Avenue were sold earlier this spring to Silicon Foundation Energy, LLC. It was acquired for $1.5 million. According to the buyer's website, Silicon Foundation is redeveloping the Brownfield Industrial Site into a phased GPU, graphics processing unit, data center, and energy technology campus built around existing power, cooling, fuel, battery energy storage systems, and modular power infrastructure. Well, this news caught the attention of residents and political candidates, and yesterday prompted an impromptu town hall meeting to share concerns about the new data center proposed for the former Center Foundry and Machine Company property. Delegates and state Senate candidate Democrat Sean Fluharty organized the event following the public concern about the development. And as you might imagine, there were a lot of questions, a lot of folks upset. Fluharty brought up House Bill 2014. Senator Laura Chapman, who represents the

0: to healthcare concerns. And what we found out was those studies were being performed by individuals that were not qualified to perform those studies. And that settlement came out yesterday also as a part of this national initiative, and we were happy to get that buttoned up for an amount of money that we're able to bring back into the taxpayer coffers.
1: U.S. Attorney for the Southern District of West Virginia, Moore Capito. Again, there was the settlement, the civil settlement, and the fraud conspiracy charges against the Sober Living Home founder and spouse. Moore, we appreciate the update. Thank you so much. Good to talk to you again.
0: Hey, good to talk to you guys. I appreciate it. Take care. Thanks.
1: You as well. Well, we'll get to the text line, I promise. 304-TALK, 304. That is the text line, 800-765-TALK, 800-765-8255. 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
2: 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The text line, I know we have neglected it today. I'll try to make up for that as best we can in the remaining 12 minutes of the show. Texter says, this displays a black eye in the behavioral health field that has worked really hard to change that narrative. There are issues that exist, but for most part, folks are doing a good job in West Virginia with the resources they have. There's always a few bad actors. I mean, I get it. And here's the other problem, TJ. How often have you heard this phrase? It's government money. And as a justification for, you know, putting a little, you know, that job cost a little bit extra. High bidding. That's government money. It's government money.
3: It's cheating.
2: Mm-hmm. Sure
3: it is. It's stealing. And people do it way too often. And so that's why I asked about penalties. If they're convicted, max penalty.
2: Look, I can tell you with a great amount of confidence, there are any number of individuals and entities out there that when they have to buy a hammer, it is the $180 hammer that, you know, it's the most expensive one. That's what you're getting. That's what they're going to charge the government for. If they got to buy a box of nails for a project, it's the most expensive. They're chrome plated, buddy. So they say. So they say.
3: Always, it goes on. Always negotiate open book contracts. Make them justify everything. Anyway, that's another topic.
2: Let's see. 304 Talk 304. I don't know what that. That's kind of mean. Guys, when are you going to realize the Office of Budget and Policy is a bunch of liberals? Well, look, yes. The West Virginia Center for Budget and Policy is certainly left of center. I'll say that. But it's good to have these conversations. And at least they come to the table. Kelly Allen will come to the table, not just identify problems or complain, like you pointed out, TJ. They'll propose solutions, may not agree with all of them, but at least they're out there identifying problems and proposing answers. I'll give them that. You're right.
3: How much better a world would it be if people actually said what they think and what they wanted? Like, I don't agree with anything. I'll have to read it more in detail. I don't think I agree with anything in that report. I commend her for coming forward, advocating for what she wants, telling people what she wants. How many politicians do you get that out of on either side of the aisle? Almost zero.
2: And look, that report, it identifies the problems. Again, may not agree with the solutions, but it does identify the problems.
3: Mm-hmm.
2: 304 Talk 304. Did we read that one? Yes. Texter says, it's bizarre to me that wealthy people can borrow against unrealized wealth to use as income, but they can't pay taxes on it because they don't physically have it. Well, when they borrow it, the tax should come out of what they just borrowed. It's a loophole unless I'm missing something. My unofficial financial advisor.
3: I can't fathom why we would tax debt in any context. Because the point, debt is satisfied as a commodity through interest. It's not as if I have $1 billion net worth and I go take out $100 million loan. It's not as if I'm not paying interest back to the lending institution. That's how debt is reconciled. I can't understand why we would ever see a need to tax debt and why that would be a good public policy. But I'm willing to listen if you want to try to convince me.
2: Texter says raising minimum wage does not help anyone because when it goes up, so does the price of everything. The Center for Democratic Policy Factory with a name that sounds official but is really a Democrat think tank, but you like having them on the show, so I listen. Again, we explained that already. We can't because we're going broke with no hope funding, says the texter. Gas prices. Hey, I got time here. In Inwood yesterday, it was $3.25. Yesterday evening, $3.65. This morning, $3.59. That seems to be all over the place. This texter
3: sounds like
2: sends
3: throwing darts or something.
2: Wow, this is a screenshot from Gas Buddy. 272 in Moundsville, 281 in Weston, 304 in Elkins, 306 in Kaiser. Can anybody confirm that? Not that I don't believe the texter. I'm just, you know, we double source things here on this show. That one's really long. Sorry, Doug. Let me see if we can get to the side of the break. Let me take the final break. Doug put a lot of effort into this text. I mean, a lot of effort. We'll get to it. 304-TALK, 304 is the text line, 800-765-TALK, the phone number. Jackpots are growing in West Virginia. 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So go ahead, play today. Couple of more texts. We'll wrap things up for a Wednesday. 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
2: This text from Doug. The issues around public education is not a school aid formula issue. To just change the formula, you're just shuffling the same pot of limited money from one county to another and not fixing the real issues. The situation requires a complete teardown and creation of a new model. Consolidate school districts, an honest, comprehensive funding plan for all of the required student services, long-term facilities plan to deal with aging infrastructure, new funding. This does not even include the discussion that must be had concerning how education is delivered. Is the shift to technology, online learning, and consolidation in general truly a benefit for our students and their educational growth journey? Change the formula all you want, but without a substantially better plan and more funding applied to the public education system, nothing will change. Love the show, says Doug in Winfield. Well said, Doug. Actually, that's better said than most of the politicians that I have heard.
3: Spot on, articulated. Doug. Got smart people in Winfield, man. I'm telling you, there's something in the water down in Winfield. Yeah, I mean, seriously, they get it. They get it. I don't meet many people from Winfield that don't get it. And I know that's in my neck of the woods, but, I mean, look, he's spot on. And the dirty little secret about the school aid formula right now, too, let's just go ahead and address it. We talk about how we don't like subsidies. What do you think the school aid formula is?
2: What's subsidy?
3: It's a subsidy. And you've got a few counties propping up many counties. It's just the economic facts of life.
2: The way the system was built, my understanding, and boy, we've run out of time. The reason we have the 55 county school systems, because that's what we have. We have 55 systems. The counties were supposed, local control, right? The counties were supposed to take care of their own schools. The state would supplement that. And now we've kind of flipped it around where the state is, these systems are reliant on the state aid formula. There you go. So,
3: same problem with roads. We live to talk another day, David.
2: Well, as far as I know, there are a bunch of people two floors up from me right now that may say otherwise, but, you know, maybe they're not listening today. All right, we're back tomorrow morning. Thursday's with Hoppy tomorrow? Yeah, it's Thursday. Hoppy stops by. Talk to you then. This is Talk Line on Metro News, the voice of West Virginia.
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6: A surprise in Washington. I'm Lisa Brady, Fox News. The president scrapping today's planned signing ceremony for a bipartisan housing bill because of his push for tougher voter ID laws.
12: President Trump was set to sign the 21st Century Road to Housing Act this afternoon, but now says he is canceling the event until the Save America Act is passed. The housing legislation won broad bipartisan approval, with provisions capping corporate ownership of single-family homes and updating zoning guidelines, all in an effort to boost housing stock and lower prices. But in a social media post, the president says the signing is canceled until such time as we pass the Save America Act, legislation adding voter ID and proof of citizenship requirements.
6: Fox's Jared Halpern at the White House. The Senate Majority Leader has said Republicans don't have the votes to clear a procedural hurdle for that bill, or at this point, to scrap the filibuster rule and eliminate that hurdle. The president's post came just a few hours before a lunch meeting with Senate Republicans. Many other topics could come up at that meeting, including the president's Iran strategy as talks with Iran continue. House Speaker Mike Johnson sounding the alarm over socialist victories in New York primaries last night.
20: These are the times that Reagan was warning about. He was warning about communism overseas. Now it is on our own shores. And it is a very serious time, and every American needs to wake up and understand a threat.
6: Three winners were backed by New York City Mayor Zoran Mamdani.
21: What I see these results as a reflection of are the fact that New Yorkers are hungry for a new kind of politics.
6: Two of his candidates ousting Democratic congressmen. Just getting word of a moderate earthquake in Northern California, shaking a remote area centered about 140 miles northeast of San Francisco. Preliminary magnitude 5.6. No immediate reports of any damage or injuries. 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
2: WAJR News Times 1203, a few clouds, 68, Morgantown. Good afternoon. I'm Mike Nolting at the WAJR Anchor Desk. The news is brought to you by Lang Monument in Morgantown's Wharf District, serving families for 150 years. Metro News AccuWeather says sunny, 78 for the high today. Get the Metro News AccuWeather forecast coming up. Mon County Board of Education's hired former assistant principal at Hedgesville, Aaron Whitford, as the new athletic director at University High. Whitford takes over for longtime AD Jeff Bailey. Bailey retires after 28 years, and Whitford begins his new assignment July 1. The Wisdom Academy, Morgantown Charter School, operating on South High Street, will be expanding thanks to a $1.1 million grant from the State School Building Authority. Principal Deborah Harrison says enrollment is on the way up.
4: Currently, we have 86 students enrolled for the fall. That is almost double the number of students we had enrolled last year. Our goal is to have 90 students enrolled by the fall.
2: Harrison was a guest on Talk of the Town. The legislature and governor say civil service changes are an effort to streamline state government. But AFL-CIO President Josh Sword says this is happening at the expense of things like the grievance process.
5: You go to, you know, a supervisor and say, hey, what do you think about us looking at doing this differently? 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You're fired.
2: 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I've got the Metro News AccuWeather forecast coming up next on the Voice of Morgantown, WAJR.
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27: Here's the Metro News AccuWeather forecast. This afternoon will be pleasant with abundant sunshine reaching a high of 78. Tonight, expect partly cloudy skies with a low of 56. Tomorrow will bring a mix of clouds and sun along with the possibility of thunderstorms in certain areas. These storms could bring localized damaging wind gusts with temperatures reaching a high of 83. Moving into Friday, anticipate cloudy and humid conditions with a chance of showers and thunderstorms and a high of 79. Saturday will remain overcast and muggy with a few showers and thunderstorms expected and a high of 76. With the Metro News AccuWeather forecast, I'm meteorologist Joe Lundberg. We'll be right back.

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3: Learning more this afternoon about an incident in Putnam County. It happened last night where deputies and medics were dispatched to a home where the sheriff says a one-year-old little girl was overdosing. Putnam County Sheriff Bobby Eggleton joins us now on Metro News Midday. Sheriff, thanks for being here.
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10: Welcome back to the show. It's 8 minutes away from 2 o'clock. There was a horrific accident on I-64 westbound yesterday, late afternoon, early evening, and tragically, the driver of a semi-truck lost his life. There was another vehicle involved in that, but after that, there was word that there was a dog trapped inside the truck, and the internet did its job and did a good thing here because people were reaching out and sharing it, trying to get the dog reunited with the family of the driver who was in Iowa. Angie Gillenwater from the Caudal Charleston Humane Association, they were a big part of this, joins us now. Angie, good afternoon. Welcome to Metro News Midday.
11: Good afternoon. Thank you for having me.
10: All right, so tell us this story. I mean, we know about the wreck, so we'll just kind of get beyond that. You can read about that at WVMetroNews.com, but there was a dog that was inside the truck. Some good Samaritans came to the rescue of the dog, and then we're trying to figure out, because this gentleman was from Iowa, how did the Humane Association get involved in this?
11: So we had received word that there was this, you know, terrible car accident involving, you know, a very large semi-truck. So a couple of our staff members stayed late because we had heard there was a dog at the scene. And as we were, you know, walking over to our clinic, a South Charleston police officer sped into our parking lot and was like, I have the dog. Our vet was able to give who we found out is Hennessy. It was written on her collar with part of a phone number. The rest of it was kind of rubbed off. But our vet was able to give Hennessy a once-over, determined that she did not suffer any type of injuries miraculously, and we placed her into our kennel. She was obviously very shaken up and upset after what had just happened, and who could blame her for that? But she, our director of community engagement took a picture of her, put it on social media, and just shoots to the stars, essentially, trying to find this dog's home next of kin, where this dog came from. And again, as you said, by some miracle, the internet came together and we were able to locate her family.
12: Angie, I'm sorry, we only have about 30 seconds left, but tell me what it was like with that FaceTime call this morning with that family. They've got to be so emotional right now.
11: They are very, very emotional. They are thankful that, you know, they do have a memory of their loved one in this dog and that their loved one can, you know, live through this dog. But they are, you know, it is very emotional for everyone all around.
12: I would imagine so.
10: Well, again, it's always the internet and social media get such a bad rap, and I'm one of the ones that gives it a bad rap sometimes, but it's nice when it can be used for something good. Angie Gilliwater, Kanawha Charles Humane Association, we appreciate you being here. Thanks a lot.
12: Angie, thank you for what you guys do. Thank you so much for what you do and going the extra mile for all these animals. It's so lovely, and the work that you and other animal rescues do across our state is thankless, and we appreciate it.
11: Absolutely. We wouldn't have it any other way.
10: All right. We're back after this.
13: We'll be right back. This is Metro News Midday. 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
12: All right, welcome back to Metro News Midday. Jeff, Country Roads stuck in your head?
10: Yes.
12: After hearing the baseball team sing it, it's very, very nice to hear. Thanks to all of our guests today. That was a jam-packed kind of show.
10: It's going to continue. Delegate Sean Fluharty is going to join us next hour, talking about a couple different things with him. And after 2:30, it's Open Line West Virginia. Amanda will be back with us again tomorrow.
12: Yeah, I'm going to be at the Regional Tech Park tonight, talking about all the ingenuity that's happening there.
10: Enjoy. Eat some meatballs for me.
12: Well, thanks.
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1: President Trump on Capitol Hill. I'm Lisa Brady, Fox News, arriving less than an hour ago for a lunch meeting with Senate Republicans after scrapping a planned signing ceremony for a housing bill that passed Congress with broad support.
2: They were going to do this at the Capitol, then he was going to meet with these Senate Republicans. And the reason is that he said we have to pass the Save America Act first. They don't seem to have the votes to do that, and that's going to be an issue of contention. Republicans are trying to campaign on affordability. Pulling back on the housing bill may undercut those efforts.
1: Fox's Chad Pergram on the Hill. The Senate has tried and failed to advance versions of the Save America Act, a voter ID bill. On his way into the meeting, the president telling reporters,
3: every election's important. We're doing very well. They want a lot of communists to come in. I'm saying it a little bit differently. But
1: pointing to last night's primary wins for Democratic Socialist candidates who ousted two House Democrats in New York primaries. New York City Mayor Zoran Mamdani, who backed three winning candidates in all, says voters want a new kind of politics, focusing, he says, on American workers. Republicans criticize campaign priorities, including abolishing ICE. A separate Trump push for election reform has been struck down by a federal judge in Boston, ruling that an executive order requiring proof of citizenship to register to vote would violate the separation of powers. The same judge had issued a preliminary injunction last year after a challenge from Democrat-led states. The president also telling reporters,
3: Iran is making very big concessions. We'll see what happens, but it's been very, very, very powerful. It's going very, very well.
1: He has a White House meeting today with the NATO Secretary General, while Secretary of State Rubio is in the Middle East meeting with allies. Some of them reportedly concerned the current deal is too soft on Iran.
4: The president's been cleared. If we're going to get a deal, it has to be a real deal and it has to be a good deal.
1: Otherwise, Rubio says President Trump has options. 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
26: WAJR News Times 203, sunny 74 in Morgantown. Good afternoon. I'm Mike Nolting at the WAJR Anchor Desk. A Metro News AccuWeather says sunny today and high of 78. Got the Metro News AccuWeather forecast coming up. Now, the Wisdom Academy, the Morgantown Charter School operating on South High Street, will be expanding thanks to a $1.1 million grant from the State School Building Authority. Now, Principal Deborah Harrison says enrollment there is on the way up.
27: Currently, we have 86 students enrolled for the fall. That is almost double the number of students we had enrolled last year. Our goal is to have 90 students enrolled by the fall.
26: They plan to have that addition done by the fall. The legislature and governor say civil service changes are an effective way to streamline state government. But AFL-CIO President Josh Sword says this is happening at the expense of things like the grievance process.
28: You go to, you know, a supervisor and say, hey, what do you think about us looking at doing this differently? And because you have no rights and protections and due process, They say, oh, you shouldn't be opening your mouth about this. You're fired.
26: Sword was a guest on WAJR's Talk of the Town. Governor Patrick Morrissey says construction on the 230-foot Ferris wheel, centerpiece for the nation's 250th anniversary in Charleston, begins today. Officials say that you can see as far as 14 miles from the top of the wheel. The wheel has 45 gondolas and each seats up to 6 riders. Well, the deadline to register a veteran for a free roof through the Titan Roof giveaway is June 30th. You can register your vet today at winatitanroof.com. 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Few clouds, 74 in Morgantown. The Metro News AccuWeather forecast is coming up next on The Voice of Morgantown.
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7: Here's the Metro News AccuWeather forecast. This afternoon will be pleasant with abundant sunshine reaching a high of 78. Tonight, expect partly cloudy skies with a low of 56. Tomorrow will bring a mix of clouds and sun along with the possibility of thunderstorms in certain areas. These storms could bring localized damaging wind gusts with temperatures reaching a high of 83. Moving into Friday, anticipate cloudy and humid conditions with a chance of showers and thunderstorms and a high of 79. Saturday will remain overcast and muggy with a few showers and thunderstorms expected and a high of 76. With the Metro News AccuWeather forecast, I'm meteorologist Joe Lundberg.
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8: 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Here's Dave Allen.
10: 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Stephanie Pauly, Matt Guitar Murphy are our producers today. Want to welcome into the show now Delegate Sean Fluharty. A good afternoon, sir, and welcome to the show.
9: Good afternoon. Thanks for having me.
10: Thank you for being here. Now, I want to tell you, Delegate, we are in a groundbreaking phase here, because as you know, as you heard us say, between the 2 and 3 o'clock hour, is on Metro News Television, on social media as well. And they just turned on this giant monitor in our studio here in Charleston. So you are the first interview that I get to look up on the screen and see myself talking with a little picture of you in the corner.
9: Oh, just a picture? You could have had my face there live with you, man. Just a picture.
10: Well, you know, the next time that you are in Charleston, because from time to time you do venture down to that building down the street with all the gold and stuff on it, you could just come in the studio. Then we could both admire ourselves on television.
9: Happy to do so. I hope it's an updated photo. I've had some really bad ones throughout the years with the legislative portraits, so hopefully it's an updated one.
10: Well, I mean, I will just go back and dig up some high school photos, because I graduated in the 80s, man. I had the best mullet ever. I'll put that one up there. How's that? And look, my co-host Amanda, I got a really good one of Amanda about age of 12 or 13, but I'm saving that one for special occasions.
9: That's great.
10: All right. All right, we'll get semi-serious here for a moment. So an article came out earlier this week, and there was a press event held. Several Republican members of the legislature encouraging senators, Capito and Justice, to get behind this ban on greyhound racing. And they're tying this again with the latest version of the farm bill. And I know you have come on this show and talked about this in the past and how important greyhound racing is to the area that you serve in Ohio County. This statement from these lawmakers came out earlier this week. Your take on them?
9: Well, I'm embarrassed for them, quite honestly. They serve in a supermajority and know that they can't pass legislation in the body that they serve as elected officials. So they run to the D.C. swamp, and they try to run through an amendment to a farm bill, right? We're talking about the farm bill, an amendment to the farm bill that would do away with greyhound racing, because they've tried to do it at the state level, and they can't, because the facts have prevailed throughout the years that this is a net gain for the state of West Virginia, and it should be decided by West Virginians and the local officials they elected, and not the D.C. swamp that couldn't find most of our cities and municipalities on a map on their best day. And so I'm quite frankly embarrassed for them. I can't believe they're delegating their duties to D.C. Maybe they should just pack up and move there if they're that obsessed with Washington, D.C. Last time I checked, we had legislative sessions where we passed laws on the books that pertain to greyhound racing, and if they want to remove greyhound racing, that's a local decision for local legislators, not Washington, D.C.
10: What do you think was behind their motives for having this on the national level with Senators Capito and Justice?
9: Well, we know that it moved through the House, and it's now sitting in the Senate, mm-hmm. and the opposition, and I'll say the vocal minority within the West Virginia legislature that opposes greyhound racing, just see this as an opportunity. You know, they can't win on the actual grounds they were elected on in the legislature, so they got to you know, double down in Washington, D.C. They've been trying for years, and I think their letter even acknowledges that they can't win in West Virginia, so they need to go to D.C., and it says things like, oh, we can – they even use the term subsidy. Let's make this clear, Dave, for everybody listening. This is not a subsidy. This takes zero taxpayer money. All the money raised for the Greyhound Purse Funds comes from activity at the casinos, point blank. Can we at least be honest about that? Because they certainly haven't been. This is not a subsidy. And then so when – we see in the letter they sent that this could free up money for West Virginians. It's not. If the money is not released, it's going right back into the casinos. It's not going to the community as a whole. So let's not pretend and use fictitious lies here. Let's stick to the facts. It's not a subsidy. And the facts are that we have, in the past year, 2 years, had more interest in greyhound racing than we ever have, because it's the only show in town. It's the last state that's using this economic benefit. And their studies that they're using, can we stick to the actual West Virginia economic study, which says it's a massive net gain for the state of West Virginia, and not rely on these fictitious studies that they're using that were performed by Ball State that only take about that don't talk about actual closure and the effects of closure of greyhound racing, the effects on my local police, the same people who say they back the blue seem to not really care when it comes to their pensions. The same people who supposedly support our firefighters don't care when it comes to their pensions at the local level in Wheeling and the Northern Panhandle. That's the real effect of closure. And the studies they cite don't talk about actual closure. West Virginia's economic impact study from West Virginia University says that we would lose kennels, we would lose employment, payroll, tourism, vendor spending, all these things that are very important that are part of our economic goodwill as a whole. And that's what I'm focused on, and not the nuances of a hand-picked study that they use for these, look, this group Gray 2K, which comes into West Virginia only during legislative sessions, doesn't actually employ people in our state, but yes, wants to shut down small businesses in our state that employ people throughout West Virginia in the greyhound industry.
10: Talked again with Delegate Sean Fluharty, and I know you mentioned the Gray 2 Gray group, and we have had representatives of that show. They reached out about coming on the show, and I have an open microphone policy when it comes to things like that, but I'm sure that you have you've heard or you're aware of their work and the other critics of greyhound racing that would say it's inhumane. That's what other states have said about this. To those people and to those, what you would say what?
9: That's total BS. Come visit a kennel in Wheeling, West Virginia, and you're going to walk away and go, wow, that's amazing. These dogs are so well taken care of, and they're adopted at a 99% nine rate, higher than any kennel throughout the state of West Virginia and any shelter that you see. It's all nonsense. It's a PR campaign from out-of-state people who only have an agenda, and they don't use facts or evidence. And I welcome anybody who has concerns about the industry to actually talk to people within the industry. These greyhounds are assets. They're treated well. And when their racing time is over, they're adopted at an extremely high rate and they're taken care of. Those are the facts. And anybody who says otherwise are just playing games and using propaganda. And that's what Great 2K has done from day one. That's why when they came into West Virginia for numerous years, they were shut down at the legislative level. And now they had to run to D.C. They had to run to the D.C. swamp because a lot of things that happen here aren't based on facts or evidence, only propaganda. And they're using their propaganda in Washington, D.C. because it didn't work in West Virginia.
10: And those, we'll just say that for the record, those members of the legislature put out the statement. They are Senate Majority Leader Pat Martin out of Lewis County, Senator Chris Rose, Senator Mike Azinger, Senator Vince Deeds, Senator Ann Charnock, House Deputy Speaker Matthew Rohrbach, Delegate Jonathan Pinson, and Delegate Jared Cannon, the last two, one from Mason and one from Putnam, and the last two. Have you had any conversations at all with any of those legislators, sir?
9: No, and I presume they use one of their fancy AI data centers to draft a letter because I didn't see the grammatical errors I typically see on the House floor when they get up and speak.
10: I want to switch gears here just for a moment, and I want to tell you, you mentioned data centers, and of course that's been the hot button topic over the last year or so. And I just happened to see a little bit of a clip from a meeting that was held, I guess, last night or the night before, up in your part your neck of the woods about data centers. Tell us about what happened there, how it all came about. I know you were there.
9: Yes, I was there. I organized it. I held an impromptu town hall. I know many legislators don't like to do that these days, but I'm not your typical legislator, Dave. I actually talked to the people, and I held a town hall yesterday about the data center proposal that's going to go in the Warwood neighborhood of Wheeling, and people are rightfully concerned, and they're concerned because their local control was stripped away and from Charleston. And the local ordinances will not apply, whether it's a noise ordinance, whether it's a zoning ordinance. All these things have been taken away at the local level and sent to Charleston, again, from legislators who don't know the neighborhoods here in Wheeling or Ohio County in the Northern Panhandle. And they're forcing upon them these proposals that the local people had no say in. And they should have a say in it. And they're rightfully concerned after what happened with House Bill 2014, which was passed and, you know, put forward by Governor Morrissey and you know, his team that, you know, want to put this upon us in West Virginia without any local control whatsoever. I think it goes against what used to be Republican principles, smaller government, local control, you know, having a say in things. And people are upset and they're angry and they want to know what's going on. And so we had a very well attended, I believe we had 200 plus people there last night who showed up and concerned about what's going on in their communities. And they wonder, why is Charleston doing this to us? And they wonder why all the money is going to flow back to Charleston and not even the host community where these data centers are going to be. And rightfully so. But that's where we're at now because they rushed through House Bill 2014. Most people at the time didn't realize the impact. And now they're seeing it on a daily basis because these new proposals for these data centers are popping up throughout the state. And I think we could probably spend the rest of the afternoon talking about what's going on in Putnam County and the ramifications they're facing there. And people don't want to see it in their backyards. If something's going to come to their backyard for economic development, they should be a partner in this economic development and not a bystander. And right now they're just a bystander. It's getting ran over by Charleston.
10: Let me ask about this particular facility that you're talking about. And again, I'm going to defer to you because this is your, as I said, this is your area up there. In talking with some people earlier today, I was told, and if, and this is incorrect, you can certainly correct me, that this is like an abandoned steel project at one point or something to that effect, and that it's not comparable to what they're talking about maybe in some of the other areas and maybe Tucker County or Putnam County, but this is not comparable because this is like an abandoned property. Again, I'll defer to you as if to whether that statement is incorrect and that it wouldn't have the impact there because I guess it was abandoned and it wouldn't be the same thing as what we're seeing in Putnam County or Tucker County.
9: I can't speak to the size of Putnam County, but it still would meet the parameters of House Bill 2014, which was a carve out for data centers in the sense that in phase two of this proposed project, we would be at 100 megawatts or more, which qualifies for the high impact data center part of 2014. So in scale, yes, it would still be a high impact data center. Would it be to the same scale as what's been proposed in Putnam? I can't say that, but I can tell you it still fits within the criteria of what 2014 parameters of what a high impact data center would be. And therefore, they get the carve out, they get the tax benefits, and they take away the local control, which is the main concern here. I think if you speak to most West Virginians, they're going to tell you, well, in some areas of the state, they may work. In other areas, they may not. At the bottom line is West Virginians deserve to have their voices heard on whether they want these in their backyard. Regardless of your party, political affiliation, belief system, I think we can all agree on that, Dave. And what's happened here is that has been taken away. And that's the real issue, is that these are going to pop up in your backyards. You should have some say on whether it happens or not.
10: Are you opposed to data centers yourself, sir, or for them? Or do you have an opinion one way or the other?
9: I voted against 2014 in large part because it took away the local control, and in large part it gave a giveaway from the local communities to Charleston for the tax benefits of it. So am I against them across the board? No, it could work in some areas of the state, but I believe our people should have a voice in those decisions that are made, and those decisions should not squarely be made from legislators in Charleston who don't know these local communities. You've taken away local control. You've taken away your mayors, your city councils, your county commissions, null and void, all the ordinances that come with that, and the voices that elected them who know those communities have been taken away by Charleston and Governor Morrissey.
10: What came out of the meeting last night? I know that you were there, and several, you said about 200, 250, whatever was there last night. What did you hear from the meeting last night, sir?
9: I think they're shocked at the details about House Bill 2014. They didn't realize it at the time. You know, when this passed back in 2025, there wasn't the coverage that you're giving to it now, Dave. It kind of flew under the radar. And now that these proposals are being made throughout the state, people are actually going through the legislation and realizing that they had a lot of their representatives vote against their own interests, right? I voted against the bill because I knew my people would want me to do that. My opponent for state senate, she voted for the bill, and people aren't happy about it. And they should not be happy about it because it took away their voice. And so now they're getting back and they're peeling back the layers, and they say, wait a minute, we'd love to have a voice here. We'd love to have our local control. And you know what? House Democrats tried to put that back in on several occasions through amendments, and they were shot down. So I think it's going to be a pivotal aspect of the upcoming elections, not just in my neck of the woods, but throughout the state. And it's going to be something that I think people have an interest in, bringing back their voice and local control to that legislation.
10: You mentioned the upcoming election. Is this something that you are going to be bringing up in your upcoming election, the general election in November?
9: Well, I bring up all the things that are important to West Virginians and the Northern Panhandle, and this is a very important aspect of it. That's why I hosted a town hall last night. I don't know how many other legislators are out there hosting town halls. Seems to me a lot of people, a lot of politicians who love to show up for ribbon cuttings about every other day, they're pretty quiet on these issues, aren't they, Dave? Aren't they pretty quiet about the data centers right now? Because they know it's not popular, because they messed up. They went too far, just like we do with legislation in the state of West Virginia. They just went too far. And now they're paying the price with public opinion.
10: Before we let you go, I do want to ask you in general about the election, the general election coming up in November. Most political pundits, those on some on the right and some on the left, have come out, even those on the right that I've had on the show, that have said that they expect that Democrats are going to pick up some seats around West Virginia in the legislature. Your take?
9: Well, we've been out talking to the people. We had a kitchen table tour and talked about the real issues that they're really concerned about. And we don't fall back on pure political partisan nonsense. I think we've done a great job of getting back to the kitchen table issues that people care about. And that's the stuff that's going to help in November and get people elected in November, because I think people are tired and fired up over the fact that we've fallen into this political nonsense where it's just manufactured outrage when there's real problems facing West Virginians, and let's address the real issues and let's address their concerns and not fall back on soundbite society manufactured outrage.
10: Delegate Sean Fluharty, it's always a pleasure to have you on the show. I appreciate you being here.
9: Enjoy it as always. Appreciate it. Thanks so much.
10: Right. Delegate Sean Fluharty, it's 2:22, and make no mistake about it, and I'm going to go along with what the delegate said, in his upcoming election and others, data centers are going to be a major, major part of it. I really think that they are. The only thing, somebody sent me a clip of that meeting last night, and of course, obviously, I wasn't in attendance, but I did see a clip of it. The only thing that kind of took me, and I should have asked, and if he's still listening, maybe we can ask Delegate Fluharty where it was held last night up there, because the clip that I saw, they were panning the room, and there was a whole lot of people drinking beer, and I thought I'd go to that town meeting because there were buckets of beer there, and I thought, well, I'll make for a good town meeting. Metro News Midday, heard all over the great state of West Virginia. 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Text 304-TALK-304. We're back after this. Stay with us.
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10: 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I told you that, you know, they've kind of redone some things in the studio here, and this has been something that's been coming for a while. We have a couple of screens here in the studio, and if you're watching along on Metro News Television or you're watching this on social media right now, your Facebook feed or whatever, you'll see. I'm kind of freaked out by the fact that when I'm talking, I look to my immediate left and I see me. So just so I can remember this moment, I'm just going to take a picture of it there. So that's a big old Dave head up there right now. That's a big old Dave head right now. It's just, I know it's always been out there, but I'm a radio guy, 38-year radio guy. This whole thing, other than doing an occasional television commercial and a couple wrestling shows from time to time that were televised and I was the announcer for, this is all new to me. And I'm just like looking at me and like, it's me. It's on the screen there. Usually I see myself in a self checkout at Target or, you know, on some surveillance video or something, but this is totally new. Who am I kidding on self-checkout? I don't use self-checkout. Speaking of which, I'll tell you a quick story. Yesterday, on the way home, and this is just me being an old guy, because you're going to, if people that listen to me for years know, I'm the cranky old guy. It hurts when I pee. Yesterday, my wife and I decided to grill some hot dogs out last night, and I wanted something to go with it. And I thought, well, I'll swing into the local store here in Taze Valley, and I'll just go grab some, you know, potato salad, macaroni salad, something like that. So I'm not throwing this particular business under the bus. But I stopped in my local store, a smaller chain that's not named Kroger. It was a smaller one. And thought I'll just go pick up some, you know, potato salad, macaroni salad. Some already pre-made just to go with their hot dogs we're grilling out tonight. And so I go into the store, and there are no cashiers, none. And there's a gentleman waiting in line, and he's already got all of his stuff out on the belt there. And there was nobody to be found. And the guy said to another customer, he said, well, I don't use self-checkout, so either they are going to wait on me or they're going to be picking it up later. I should have stuck around to see what happened, because I also don't use self-checkout, but I don't know. We'll find out. It's Metro News Midday. Stay with us.

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7: 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It's open line West Virginia, 1-800-765-TALK is the phone number. Text 304-TALK-304. I am just trying like heck to get used to this giant screen in the studio with my handsome picture on it. Let's do a quick pose. Okay, there you go. I'm done. Wait till Mr. Weekly comes in here. Weekly's going to start having flashbacks of, you know, his television days in here. He can't. Yeah, he's going to start reporting on the 86 NBA Finals or something if he gets in front of a TV camera again. 1-800-765-TALK is the phone number. Text 304-TALK-304. Text says, say what you want, Dave, but I'm telling you, the Democrats are going to win big this fall. Well, I think the opportunity is there, certainly on a nationwide level. In West Virginia, I think I predict the Democrats are going to pick up some seats. Now, are we going to reverse the course? No. And I say we, I'm not a member of either party, but no, they're not going to completely reverse the course. However, I think the opportunity is there. And I do think there's a couple of hot button issues, and nobody asked me what I thought, but, I think this data center thing could be huge, especially if the crafters of the message word it in such a way that Delegate Fluharty did earlier in the show, which was to say to these people that just the people that don't necessarily follow politics every day, that don't necessarily listen to this show for politics or talk line or read online or whatever, if they just phrase it about the data centers, not saying it's right or wrong, but I'm just saying from a messaging standpoint, you just say, how do you feel about not having local control? And that's the big sticking point with a lot of people. I mean, Delegate Fluharty himself on this show said, I am not against data centers. His issue was with the control and the public not having some input. Now, there are those that will say that bill basically standardizes everything, centralizes everything to kind of, you know, get everybody on the same page. That's a recipe for success, or at least not overall winning, but it's a success to do a little bit more winning. How's that? Texas, thank you for all the looks back at the flooding of 10 years ago. May we never forget those lives lost. I don't think any of us in West Virginia, as long as we live, are ever going to remember what we saw in 2016. And again, I wasn't part of it. I did not, you know, I was not personally affected where I live, but man, just those images of the utter devastation out of places like Richwood and White Sulphur Springs and Elkview and

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0: back to the show. You know, we've got a couple of World Cup games going on right now. Bosnia leads Qatar 2-1, wrapping up the first half. Switzerland and Canada also playing this afternoon in Vancouver. No score at this point. And there's a bunch more games tonight, including a very tasty game between Scotland and Brazil. That'll be at 6 o'clock. All right, let's get Jeff Erickson from RotoWire on the line. How you doing today, Jeff?
1: I'm doing well, Dave. I'd be doing better if the Reds could buy a run, let alone a hit even. You know, it'd be nice to see that. But, yeah, we had the NBA draft last night. We had soccer going on, U.S. Open last weekend. Always a beautiful, wonderful, busy sports calendar.
0: Hey, let me ask you this. I was just talking with our last guest before the break about Austin Reeves getting a max contract from the Lakers this afternoon. That was announced. 4 years, $185 million. When you see something like that, I mean, obviously Reeves is in the Lakers' plans going forward, so that increases his fantasy value, doesn't it?
1: It does. It does. It suggests that they're transitioning from the LeBron era to a Luka Reeves era. Kudos to Reeves, too. Highest contract ever for a undrafted player.
0: Yeah, how about that?
1: Good for him. Yeah. Good for him. The odds are overwhelmingly against that. So good for him that he made something, you know, I wouldn't say he's self-made because there's always help along the way, but, you know, he pulled himself up to a higher level. You love seeing that.
0: Hey, let me ask you something about fantasy baseball. I don't remember last year.

0: the phrase bulk relief being used, right? Where, for example, in the Nats game today with Philadelphia, and what a nightmare it was for the Nats bullpen yesterday, where they were one out away and suddenly the Phillies rallied for eight runs to win the game. But, you know, they're calling up a minor leaguer to start the game today against Philadelphia, and then Mikolas will get, quote-unquote, bulk relief. How are you dealing with that from a fantasy perspective, the bulk relief issue?
1: I want my pitchers to be bulk relievers. I think that gives you a better chance of getting through the fifth inning and getting a win. If you have a starting pitcher that is maybe a little shaky, but you need to use them, I'd much rather have him come in the second or third inning and get a chance to go that way, because you know he's probably not going to go five innings,
0: right?
1: Especially the way pitcher management is. So it all starts back from the Rays introducing the opener, and you have an opener, so thus you have a bulk reliever. Sometimes you just have a bullpen game, but a lot of times they did this with Ryan Yarbrough, where he got, I think, 16 wins in one season, and a lot of those were as the primary reliever, bulk reliever. So it was a very advantageous fantasy position for him. A
0: couple of Reds questions. I don't want to ask you about the Pirates here in a second. What is your fantasy take on Nick Lodolo? Because I've always kind of held him in multiple leagues. His ERA before the start last night was over six. I've always really liked the guy's stuff. You know, obviously the blister problem has cropped up in more than one season. What's your fantasy take on Nick Lodolo?
1: You know, I actually benched him this week in one league, so of course he had his best outing before getting hurt with the wrist injury. But
0: right.
1: I love the stuff, but I don't think he's just hasn't been the same this year as last year. And I wonder if he's compensating for the blister issues or if there's something else at work here.
0: What do you think's going on with let me ask you about Bobby Witt. What do you think's going on with this? He's missing his fifth consecutive game today. They don't want to put him on the IL, right? What's going on? What's going on with Bobby Witt?
1: You know, we're at that point now where it's almost costing the Royals more to play a man short than to run the, you know, take the chance that because it's a 10-day IL, it was a worthy opportunity. They're on the road too, so they're not going to change anything for today, and you assume maybe at their next stop they go ahead and make that change perhaps. There's been good progress, you know, taking ground balls on the field, taking batting practice. Seems like he's close to returning, but man, oh man, it's tough from us from a fantasy standpoint. In league, if I don't have any Witt this year, but in similar situations where I have an elite player and he's not in the lineup on Monday, it's really tough to keep him active that whole week. You really risk taking the zero. But is half of Bobby Witt, a half a week of Bobby Witt, better than 6 days of a platoon player, or the guy that you're going to be able to pick up to put in his spot, depending on the depth of your league?
0: So how concerned should O's fans and fantasy owners be about Jackson Holliday not playing again today? That's four games in a row.
1: Yeah, so this is, you can see the degree of player here. It's an easy bench for me on Holliday, because the chances are he is your middle infielder, not your starter. So you look at what you're losing and who you're slotting in. It's probably not that big of a drop off. I think it's an easier decision to bench Holliday here. And yeah, you're watching him, you're concerned about him, obviously. You're hoping that you get that long-term upside, but same time, I bench him for now.
0: Two quick things. I was watching a little bit of the Rangers game with the Marlins earlier today. Jacob Marcy, you got to love the stolen bases, but now he's under the Mendoza line. Do you keep him or drop him?
1: It's hard finding five good starting outfielders in traditional fantasy leagues. We need five, maybe. And like a Yahoo format, you need four. In that latter format, you're probably cutting him. I think he's borderline. Keep in mind, league-wide batting average is .245. So 200 is still terrible. It hurts you, but it doesn't hurt you like it did in previous years.
0: You know, I don't have time really to talk about it with you at this point. Maybe sometime in the future. But I loved your breakdown about the Pirates and the left-handed power that they've developed at PNC Park. They've definitely seen something sabermetrically, and it's worked. I mean, the Pirates are under .500 right now, but they're in the top third in baseball in terms of runs produced. So they're on to something. Hey, Jeff, thanks for joining us today. I do appreciate it.
1: Anytime. Thanks, Dave.
0: All right, Jeff Erickson from RotoWire. We'll take a break and wrap the hour when we come back.
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0: Nicolas Cage.
1: Yeah, me too.
0: That's pretty good.
1: Pretty good. Pretty they good. Really use canted angles a lot.
0: Yes.
1: A lot of canted angles. Okay, let's see. Number four. What? Okay, we all know about Taylor Swift and how she had that big the conflict with Scooter Braun about her catalog and all that, so she went back and re-recorded all of her songs. She's not the first person to do that. Frank Sinatra did it back in the 60s. The Everly Brothers did it. Def Leppard did it. I had no idea that Def Leppard did it, but they re-recorded all of their songs, and they called them forgeries. They were exact replica versions, but their label can no longer nail them down on them. Yeah, so this isn't something that's new to the industry. So what I want to know is, what favorite artist of yours would you have been most interested in a rebellious re-recording of their catalog? Dylan or the Stones?
0: Wow. Well, Dylan had so many phases. You know, a couple of those records in the 80s could have definitely used some punching up.
1: Oh,
0: you know,
1: true.
0: I don't really have any problem with the Stones production, but there's really nothing to do, really nothing to fix with those 60s Dylan albums. They're so sparse. They're great the way they are. But I think Dylan's the answer.
1: Dylan's the answer? Okay.
0: Tell you what, I think we have to leave it there.
1: That's last one.
0: That's pick one on a Wednesday. We'll take a break, and we'll open up the On This Date file next.
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0: School West Virginia Metro News. I'm Morgan Pemberton. A charter school has plans for new state money it will be receiving.
1: The Wisdom Academy, the Morgantown Charter School operating on South High Street, will be expanding thanks to a $1.1 million grant from the State School Building Authority. Principal Deborah Harrison says enrollment is on the way up.
2: Currently, we have 86 students enrolled for the fall. That is almost double the number of students we had enrolled last year.
1: The grant will be used to construct a middle school complex. I'm Mike Nolting for WVMetroNews.com.
0: West Virginia International Yeager Airport Director is set to get a pay raise. The Central West Virginia Regional Airport Authority approved a 4% increase for Dominic Ranieri for fiscal year 2026 and fiscal year 2027, which will be added onto her five-year contract she signed in December 2023. Airport Authority Chairman Todd Goldman says Ranieri is the one for the job.
3: 100% confidence. She's a very strong leader. She's attuned to every piece of these projects, has excellent people that work with her, and so we have complete confidence in her ability to execute all those plans.
0: You can read more about that and the airport's finances report at WVMetroNews.com. And crews with the State Division of Highways are working to assess damage, digging out and making repairs in Boone County following the heavy rains that caused flooding in several areas of the county. 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
0: The dog that was rescued in a wrecked tractor trailer on I-64 where the driver died is going to be reunited with her family. Hennessy was inside the cab with her owner, 63-year-old Jeffrey Simons of Wellsburg, Iowa, when he lost control Tuesday evening on the South Charleston Dunbar Bridge. Canal Charleston Humane Association spokesperson Angie Gillenwater says they were able to put the dog's picture on social media to help locate her family.
7: By some miracle, the internet came together and we were able to locate her family.
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0: mileage do we normally get discussing stuff like medical red shirts? You know, and that, I mean, alone, that's costing me probably, I don't know, 10 hours a month,
1: taking that away. Yeah, it'll do away with the old medical red shirt when you say, well, what was the medical condition? Well, his feelings got hurt. You can't use that anymore either.
0: That's true. Tony, thanks for your time today. I do appreciate it. All right, Tony Caridi from earlier today. Coop, we were talking about the Pirates and Paul Skenes, and Mitch Keller pitched pretty well last night. He gave up that gopher ball in the seventh inning, and I guess you can debate whether he should have been pulled before he started that inning or after he gave up a hit. Anyway, one of our listeners has sent me a text, and I have no idea what the context is. 304-282, Dave, flashbacks of Cole Tucker. And it reminded me, I saw this last night.
2: Was it Skenes?
0: I don't get it. But what the thing was, I saw a picture last night of the marriage of Cole Tucker and Vanessa Hudgens.
2: Right.
0: Remember?
2: Oh, yeah.
0: Okay. They're still married. In fact, they got two kids now. And the picture is pretty interesting. It is a wedding photo of Cole Tucker, Vanessa Hudgens, Mitch Keller, and they were teammates on the 2016 West Virginia Power here in Charleston.
2: Yeah,
0: so that's probably where they got together and they were boys. Remember how nice Cole Tucker was when he was on our show?
2: I was going to say, it's surprising he didn't invite you to the wedding.
0: Yeah, I know. Such a good guy. We were out there for first batting practice before the home opener.
2: He was a number one overall pick or a first round pick anyway.
0: He was a first round pick.
2: For a first round pick, he was, he was a first round pick and he was an incredibly nice guy. He really was a really nice guy.
0: So the texter who sent me the Cole Tucker flashback, I have no idea what you meant, but I just thought I'd bring that up considering the fact that Mitch Keller pitched last night. Let's take a break. We'll come back with more in a moment.
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7: Final few minutes sitting at Statewide Sportsline. Brad and Greg with you. Final reminder underway over at the GOAT here at Suncrest Town Center. A meet and greet with the women's basketball team. So you're not too late. Got some time yet. It'll be going on to about 8 o'clock tonight if you're in the area. Head over. Hoppy and Tony are there. I'm headed there as soon as the show is done. We'd love to see you over there with us and meet the new women's basketball team. Speaking of that, Greg, I'm going to get in the NBA draft here in just a second. Mark Kellogg had a heck of a portal season here in bringing in a class. There's some tremendous players there. So chance to meet him coming up tonight if you're here locally in Morgantown. All right, draft from last night, round one. It was shockingly, as a lot of the mocks projected, A.J. DeBonso, as we mentioned last night, was a big favorite to go number one overall of the Wizards. He did. That put Darren Peterson number two to Utah, which, again, was just, I just wonder what Danny Ainge and company were thinking there at Utah with DeBonso sitting right there in front of you, and yet you can't get him with the number
8: half
7: two
8: half an hour
7: pick
8: from your arena.
7: So they had to be a little bummed out, but heck, they get a talented player in Darren Peterson. Might be the most talented guy in the draft. Maybe the best pickup was Darren Peterson. Kingston Flemings from Houston, the talented freshman point guard, he goes to the Atlanta Hawks as projected. Braden Burries from Arizona to Milwaukee is the number 10 pick. So four Big 12 players off the board in the first 10. 40% of the top 10 were Big 12 players. Christian Anderson, Texas Tech, goes in the first round to Charlotte. Cameron Carr from Baylor goes to the LA, or goes 24th, was traded immediately to the Lakers. Chris Sanak from Houston, the 6'11 freshman, goes to Boston at number 27. Josh Jefferson from Iowa State, he snuck into that first round there, traded to Brooklyn with the 28th pick. And then Koa Pete gets in the first round, the Arizona freshman. How many times did I just say freshman right there? Koa Pete traded to Phoenix, so he stays there in Arizona. The final numbers, nine of the 30 first round picks, Greg, were Big 12 players, so basically 30% of the field. Six from the Big 10, just two in the top 10. The SEC had five first-rounders, but just one in the top 10, and that didn't come until Darius Acuff from Arkansas came off the board at number seven. The ACC had just four first-round picks. Three of those came in the top 10. We mentioned last night Stanford guard Abuka Okoro was getting a lot of attention. Originally when he came out, and there was a lot of talk when we were out at the Crown that Okoro was coming back. Stanford was willing to open up its pocketbook there to keep Okoro, who was just a talented scorer. So there was some thought he might return because he was a fringe second round pick, really talented, but size was a question. Then he started going through some workouts and started getting some steam, and there was some talk heading into last night that he would move up into the first round, and he did. He goes 17, traded to Detroit. So Okoro makes his way into the first round. Added to that list, so that's 10 West Virginia opponents in the first round. Add to that list, if you want, Jaden Quaintance, who technically came from Kentucky but only played in like four games last year.

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2: Second inning, 1-0 in favor of the Mariners. Luke Raley hitting seventh, a right fielder and a lefty batter against Braxton Ashcraft is in the box, and a pitch taken outside, ball one, a breaking pitch from Ashcraft. Raley was 1-for-4 last night. He led off the seventh inning with a sharp double to left center field off Mitch Keller. Swing and a miss. And so he was aboard when Cole Young, who's on deck, homered. And that gave the Mariners a 3-2 lead, and that's how they won it, that final score of 3-2. Raley's hitting .240. He's hit 14 homers. Swings and misses, 1-2, the hard slider. 35 ribbies for Raley, an OPS of 800 for the Mariners right fielder. Ashcraft for the Pirates with a 1-2. Struck him out looking with a curveball. And let's step aside for station identification on the Pirates Baseball Network. Here is Cole Young. After the home run in the seventh gave them the lead, he walked to lead off the ninth against Dennis Santana, and there is a curveball for strike one on the lefty batting 22-year-old Cole Young out of North Allegheny High School. The 0-1 fastball, splitter actually misses away. Young, 5'10", 180 pounds. Drafted 21st overall in that 2022 draft. Now hitting .253. He takes a pitch in the dirt, 99 miles an hour. That home run was his seventh of the season, and he's knocked in 37 on the year. Ashcraft with a 2-1, missed outside. And it's not like Cole Young has been on fire. He's 4 for his last 19. Two of those four hits over this last week have been home runs for Cole Young. The 3-1 fouled it back, a good rip on the slider. Young played in 77 games as a rookie last year with four homers and 24 runs batted in. And hits this on the line, down the line in right field. Up against the wall, fielded by Callahan, who does a really nice job to get the ball in quickly, but Cole Young able to slide in safely with a one-out double to right.
7: Yeah, that was a great job out there by Callahan. That was a double all the way, and then Callahan's going, well, maybe it's not. He played the carom off the wall perfectly. And it turned and got the throw off right on line. It just wasn't there quite in time. It wasn't right on line. It was off. I watched the replay. It was off by about 4 or 5 feet.
2: Here's the rookie, Colt Emerson. Swings and misses the first pitch. He sees ninth in the order. Lefty batter was one out of four in last night's ball game with a couple of strikeouts. Season average 219, six homers, 16 ribbies. Fouls this curveball back, and it's 0-2. Emerson, another guy that spent a lot of time here at PNC Park from Cambridge, Ohio. Near Zanesville, first round pick 3 years ago. Just 20 years old. 0-2 count. Pitch. A little bit low with a breaking ball from Ashcraft. A one-out double for Cole Young.
7: He's got a dozen extra base hits out of his 21 hits he's gotten.
2: Jeez.
7: A dozen of them in for extra bases.
2: And this is a
7: six home runs, five doubles, and a triple.
2: His major league debut was just over a month ago. Pops this ball up. Out of play off to the left. May 17th, to be exact, signed the 8-year, $95 million deal before he made his debut. That was the largest contract ever for a player yet to make his big league debut. That was signed on March the 31st. Colt Emerson for the Mariners. The 1-2 pitch from Ashcraft, the breaking ball. Did he go? No, according to Hunter Wendelstedt, third base umpire. It's 2-2. Two balls, two strikes, one out, 1-0 Mariners, second inning. Pitch from Ashcraft, hit in the air, and in foul ground, the third baseman, Nick Gonzalez, gloves it for the second out. Back to the top of the order, and J.P. Crawford. Sunday, this homestand concludes at 1:35 against the Reds. 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
7: The key so far, I think for Ashcraft is keeping that fastball at the top of the strike zone or even a little higher. When he's doing that, he's having a lot of success with that pitch.
2: Curveball low, ball one on Crawford. Ashcraft's 1-0. Strike called. Slider hits the inside corner. The left-hand batting J.P. Crawford. Right at the bottom of the zone. Cole Young at second with two outs. Braxton Ashcraft, a 1-1. That's strike two. Upper part of the zone, a breaking ball. And now Crawford calls time. Ashcraft. That strikeout of Luke Raley was his 100th of the season. And he steps off the rubber. A disengagement. Now back on the slab as he comes set. 1-2 pitch. Crawford able to hold his swing and a breaking ball in the dirt. Two and two. Ashcraft did pitch last year in relief against the Mariners, 4th of July at T-Mobile Park, 2 1/3 innings. Gave up a couple of runs against these M's. 2-2 pitch. And is that a strike? Apparently not. The ball almost got past Andy Rodriguez. It hit off his mitt as he tried to frame it. And it came up, dropped off his mitt, and rolled behind him. Runner at second holds.
7: There was a two-seam fastball that just bottom fell out of it. Great movement. You'd think you'd get a swing at that.
2: Here comes a 3-2 pitch. Swing and a pop-up. A lazy pop in foul ground is the third baseman, Nick Gonzalez. He makes the catch. Head to the bottom of the second inning. The Mariners lead. The Pirates 1-0. Here on the Pirates Baseball Network, presented by Iron City and IC Light.
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2: Ron O'Hearn leads off the Pirates. Here in the second inning, down one. O'Hearn batting 274, 11 homers, 41 runs batted in. Snapped an 0-for-15 hitless drought with a one-out single in the eighth inning last night. Batting, again, 274 with 11 homers on the year. Brian Wu delivers, and a first pitch strike. To Ryan O'Hearn, Andy Rodriguez on deck. And then Tyler Callahan. Wu struck out the last two. Walked Horwitz to start the bottom of the first. Here's the 0-1. And a pop-up. Left side. Third baseman Crawford. A couple of steps shy of the outfield grass. Hugging that third baseline. Makes the easy catch. And now it's Andy Rodriguez. Rodriguez 1-for-4 in last night's ball game. He doubled with one out in the second and scored on a Marcel Osuna base hit. Switch hitting catcher Andy Rodriguez hitting 250 now with three homers, eight ribbies. He takes outside ball one, 97 from Wu. Just the 20th start behind the dish this season for Andy Rodriguez. The wind and the pitch. And it's fouled back out of play. Count one ball, one strike. Wu with the pitch to Rodriguez. Swing and a miss. A fastball down the middle. And Rodriguez late.
7: He didn't hold back.
2: No, he did not hold back.
7: One of the biggest swings you see him take. I mean, he had a huge rip at that.
2: One and two. And this time a fastball a little bit in.
7: Backed him off a little.
2: Two and two. Here's Wu's pitch to Andy Rodriguez. A pop-up that's going to go behind the Pirates' dugout. About 15 rows back and out of play. and Wu approaching 500 innings in his career. 500 strikeouts. He's got 482 punch-outs in his career. 2-2 pitch. Up and away to Endy Rodriguez. Almost a certainty that Rodriguez sees a strike here. Wu just doesn't walk people. We've already talked about that. Most walks in any game, two. And a handful of starts. 3-2 pitch. He walked him.
7: Well, his first walk was debatable.
2: Yeah, that's true.
7: That ball right there was a good foot out of the strike zone. He missed by it. Actually, the last two pitches, he missed badly.
2: I guess if they had challenged that Horwitz walk, they might have won that challenge.
7: Yeah, that was it. It was pretty darn close.
2: So second base runner, both coming via the free pass. Now here's Tyler Callahan. 268 hitter with two home runs, seven ribbies. Checks, takes a strike. Inside corner, a fastball to Callahan. A lefty hitter getting the start in right field for the Pirates. The 0-1. Strike two is called. Another fastball from Brian Wu. Callahan, 11 hits in 41 at-bats with a 268 average. He's drawn seven walks. Fouls this one off to the left into the seats behind the Pirates dugout. Struck out 13 times in the 41 ABs. He started Saturday and Sunday in Denver. Did not start last night. Of course, the Pirates had the off day Monday. 0-2 pitch. Check swing, didn't mean to, but fouls it off.
7: That's got
2: to
7: be
2: the
7: broke,
2: Pirates dugout. You could hear it crack.
7: Yeah. I think Callahan wasn't sure. He had to tap it on the ground. But pretty obvious that that ball was all over the handle of that bat. It's broke.
2: He's got the new stick now as he approaches the batter's box. Saturday, Pirates host the Reds at 4:05. First 20,000 fans take home a Pirates soccer jersey. That's presented by AHN. Go to Pirates.com. Saturday, 4:05, middle game of the series with the Reds. Soccer jerseys given away. Here's the stretch by Wu. And the 0-2 pitch to Callahan. Swing and a miss. Struck him out with a high fastball. Third strikeout. And now Jake Mangum. He'll bat left-handed. Mangum 0-for-4 last night. Snapped his seven-game hitting streak. Takes ball one outside. He's 1-for-5 with a double against Wu. Those are bats coming as a member of the Tampa Bay Rays last year for Mangum. 299 average for the season. One homer, 13 runs batted in, and he swings and misses. It's 1-1.
7: It says four-seam fastball, but that ball really looked like it had a lot of tail. Sometimes that four-seamer is not as straight as it's supposed to be.
2: One ball, one strike, 1-0 Mariners. Second inning, the pitch. Down low. 2-1 on Mangum. 13 ribbies for the speedy switch hitting outfielder. Andy Rodriguez leads off first. Josh Naylor holds him on. Brian Wu, the righty for the Mariners, delivers a 2-1 pitch, and it's fouled left field way deep into the seats. And it's 2-2 on Mangum. Jared Triola would be next. The Mariners now 41-39 on the year. The Pirates are 39-40. Game number 80 for the Pirates in the 162-game Major League Baseball season. They're 20-20 here at home. The Mariners are 19-20 away from T-Mobile Park in Seattle. The stretch and the 2-2. Popped it up. Left side, Crawford in foul territory going out and called off by the shortstop Emerson in foul ground. He makes the catch to end the home half. The second, on to the third we go. 1-0 Mariners on the Pirates Baseball Network. 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
2: Third inning, it is 1-0 Mariners, and Cal Raleigh leads off here against Braxton Ashcraft. He hit a line shot off of the first baseman's glove, Spencer Horwitz, and he takes strike one. Big switch-hitting catcher who homered last night on an 0-2 pitch from Mitch Keller to get them on the board. Raleigh, just off last week off the injured list, takes strike two from Ashcraft. They have certainly had their share of injuries. Every team has them, the Pirates included. But the Bucks will be getting one of those players back, you would think, very soon. This ball in the air, the other way, out of play. And we're talking about Connor Griffin, who has reached base a couple of times in Altoona, Double A in the Eastern League. Griffin starting a rehab there. It's a high fly ball. Deep right center field. It's going to be catchable and playable, and the catch is made by Mangum, the center fielder in right center, as he calls off Callahan, shy of the warning track in right center field, one down.
7: He gets that glove up early.
2: Yeah.
7: I mean, it kind of makes me nervous.
2: Yeah.
7: Because he's got that glove up like he's...
2: Can you see the ball?
7: Can I... Where is it? Yeah. You know, the sun's really bothered me. Yeah.
2: First pitch strike to Julio Rodriguez.
7: He does everything by the book.
2: Yes, he does.
7: He is. Yeah. Fundamentals.
2: Swing and a miss on a curveball.
7: Sun's out, gloves up. I am blocking that sun. And it'll be out for probably another inning or so.
2: Days are getting shorter.
7: Are they?
2: Aren't they? Since the 21st, here's the 0-2. Swing the miss. I got a piece of it.
7: Is that today?
2: 21st?
7: Okay. Yeah, I could tell. Yeah, today is like...
2: Today's the 24th.
7: Oh, where's time gone?
2: Yeah. Oh. Here's the pitch. Swing and a miss. Strikes out Rodriguez, who had singled in the run.
7: You know, the thing I like best when you guys come back off the road.
2: What's that?
7: I start going to bed at dark again.
2: Here now is Josh Naylor, who struck out in the first.
7: I hate when I go up to go to bed. I got to close the blinds. Get dark in the room.
2: Swinging a foul ball. Got a piece of Andy Rodriguez. He's hobbling around a bit.
7: Getting old is different.
2: Tell me about it. Not easy these days.
7: Nope.
2: Andy Rodriguez back in there. Josh Naylor asking him how he's doing. And everybody ready to go again. 0-1 count. Pitch to Naylor. Line drive right field. That was a bullet. Takes one hop and bangs up against the wall. Callahan may have a shot as Naylor's chugging for second, and he's there with a double. As he was ready to go into a slide, he put both arms up to protect his head. His helmet had come off halfway down between first and second. And he's got a two-out double.
7: Yeah, a little backdoor breaking pitch. I think it was a slider because it didn't really have a whole lot of break to it, and he left it up above the belt, maybe outside half.
2: Well, if the throw's a little bit online, looked like Callahan may have had a shot at Naylor. There's a strike call.
7: The throw was right on the bag. He'd had it.
2: It was thrown toward the first base side of the second base bag.
7: Naylor knew he was might get nailed.
2: Yeah.
7: As you said, when he was sliding in, he's covering up his head thinking the ball's going to get me.
2: Rosarena hits a two-hopper to the shortstop, and Triolo makes the play as Nick Gonzalez was just about to try and pick off that ball right alongside the Pirates shortstop, but handled by Triolo on to first to get a Rosarena. Head to the bottom of the third. 1-0 Mariners on the Pirates Baseball Network, presented by Iron City and IC Light.
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2: Bottom of the third inning, 1-0 Mariners. Third inning brought to you by the Ironworkers Local Union Number 3. We don't go to the office, we build it. And the time called by the home plate umpire, Vic Carapaza, just as Jared Triolo was stepping in against Brian Wu. Triolo hitting .232. No home runs, 9 runs batted in. Wu has walked one batter each of the first two. He has struck out a total of 3 Pirates. Triolo 0-for-2 last night. Pitched to him, chopped to third. And the third baseman, Crawford, in on the grass. Handles it, but throws it past Josh Naylor, who tried to stay on the bag. The throw is to the home plate side of first. Boy, Crawford and Naylor kind of struggling corners.
3: It's like last night. Crawford took all day, a double crow hop, and still threw it wide.
2: And Naylor, I think maybe if he comes off the bag, he might have a chance to make the catch and the tag.
3: Yeah.
2: So Triolo aboard. Pirates were not really able to take full advantage of all the errors last night. This ball's popped up out of play, left side by Horowitz. Let's pause for station identification on the Pirates Baseball Network. J.P. Crawford with an error. He had 2 last night, so he's got 8 on the season. As the throw goes to first base, Triolo is back without a tag from Naylor. Yeah, Pirates did score 1 unearned run. There were 3 miscues on the night last night by the Mariners. Here's the stretch. Wu with an 0-1. A little bit in on Horowitz.
3: Yeah, the offense really needed to step up and take responsibility, I thought, for what happened last night. They should have scored more runs. The 2 just wasn't enough for all the opportunities.
2: 9 hits, yeah.
3: The opportunities they had earlier in that ball game.
2: Yeah. 1 ball, 1 strike pitch. Ground ball, double play balls. A 4-6-3 double play. Cole Young to Colt Emerson to Josh Naylor. That cleans things up. And it brings up Brandon Lau with 2 outs and nobody on, and the Pirates trailing 1-0 in the bottom of the third. Talked about it before, the Pirates hit into a good number of double plays. That's 65 now on the season. 1 back of the Los Angeles Dodgers, who've hit into the most double plays in the league, 66. Lau swings late at a fastball, 0-1. Lau fly to center field in the first against Wu. Right-hander takes a deep breath and now delivers an 0-1. Strike 2 called. Catches the outside corner. Lau steps out, calls his timeout. Wu certainly had a bounce-back start against Baltimore 6 days ago, the 7 shutout innings. That was after he got lit up a bit at Camden Yards. His previous start against the Orioles. Pitch taken for a ball, 1-2. He gave up 7 runs in 5 innings. Count 1-2. And the pitch. Hit in the air the other way, out of play. 1 ball, 2 strikes. 2 outs, nobody on. And 1-0. Mariners, 3 batters in. They scored the run. Wu with another 1-2 pitch. And in the dirt. Two balls, two strikes. On Brandon Lau. We're checking the out-of-town scoreboard throughout. 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Caring for you through every win, every loss, and every moment in between. Two balls, two strikes. Wu delivers to Lau. And that's pulled foul toward the camera well, the end of the first base dugout. Finals, the Mets are really struggling. The Cubs defeated the Mets 10-3 in the first game of their day-night doubleheader. And Dansby Swanson hit two homers, drove in seven, had a grand slam. Cubs are 5-0 against the Mets this year, having scored 37 runs in those games. Lau hits a fly ball to right center field. Rayleigh giving chase, and the right fielder Rayleigh in right center puts it away. And through three, it's 1-0 Mariners at PNC Park on the Pirates Baseball Network, presented by Iron City and IC Light.
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2: 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Seattle up. Canzone sixth in the order. Flied out against Braxton Ashcraft in the first. And the pitch is a strike. Canzone, Luke Rayleigh, Cole Young here in the fourth. Ashcraft has struck out four. First pitch was a strike call. This ball is fouled off. Tonight's Powerball jackpot now has an estimated annuity of $327 million, $327 million. 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Just to the right of the 320 marker. Oh and two, here is the pitch. And it's a little bit low. Check swing, appeal, no swing, according to Hunter Wendelstedt. J.P. Crawford started the game with a base hit to center. Cal Raleigh singled to right. And then Julio Rodriguez singled to left. They give the Mariners this 1-0 lead. Another foul ball back and out of play. Well, with nobody out in the fourth inning, we're checking the pitch count for Ashcraft, who's been so efficient this year. Swing and a miss on a curveball. We chatted with Don Kelly on his pregame radio show about that. He said, you know, they're certainly watching Ashcraft in terms of his innings. He is among the league leaders in innings pitched, but he's been so efficient. Tonight, he's approaching 60 pitches with one out in the fourth. So this will not be a long outing for him. Swing and a miss. Luke Rayleigh looking down in the bullpen to see if Carmen Majinski is there. It's hard to see all the guys. 0-1 count on Rayleigh. Struck out looking in the second. Hits this in the air. Foul ball the other way, out of play.
3: Oh, one thing, it's the hits that he's given up already to this point. That's what's driven his pitch count up a little higher than normal.
2: Yeah. I'm assuming Majinski is in the bullpen because I don't see him hanging out in the railing in the dugout. There's a ball fouled away. Didn't realize he was in the dugout last night.
3: Here, let me see your binoculars.
2: During the game. So,
3: This might be his day to pitch.
2: Yeah,
3: then.
2: Plan apparently last night was not going to pitch as he was hanging out in that dugout. The 0-2 pitch to Rayleigh in the dirt. That's interesting, too, by the way, because it's a giveaway, obviously, if he's hanging out in the dugout to the other team that you can check him off the list. There's a swing and a foul ball back to the backstop. Luke Rayleigh, one of the five strikeouts for Ashcraft. Another 1-2 pitch. Swing and a miss. Got him with a curveball. Strikeout number six. Back-to-back Ks for Braxton Ashcraft. And now here's Cole Young once again. He doubled to right field in the second inning.
3: It's too hard to tell, Greg. They got that sun shade
2: screen
3: thing
2: up there, yeah.
3: It's set in a way that I just can't make out who's behind it.
2: There's a line drive caught by the shortstop, Triolo.
3: Nice
2: he went
3: jump.
2: Up and got it.
3: Yep.
2: Timed his jump perfectly behind second. And go to the bottom of the fourth inning. It's 1-0 M's on the Pirates Baseball Network, presented by Iron City and IC Light.
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3: Now the Pirates down by a run here, 1-0 ball game. Woe is pitching extremely well. Reynolds here to lead things off in the bottom of the fourth. He struck out swinging his first at bat.
2: Well, you keeping scorecard now. Pitch is taken outside, ball one. How'd you know that?
3: I can see there's like five different screens here that say that.
2: Oh.
3: And the scoreboard.
2: Oh. Now, Wu has...
3: We live in a digital age, Greg.
2: Yeah, we do.
3: You're still using ink and paper.
2: Yep. 1-0 pitch, swing and a foul, and I'm proud of it.
3: Oh.
2: Out of play. I'm very proud of it, by the way.
3: If
2: and I will not stop.
3: No, you won't.
2: I will not stop using a pen and paper.
3: And post-its.
2: And post-it notes everywhere. Which reminds me. Thank you, Bob. I've got to get to one. One ball, one strike.
3: I know they're stuck there for a reason.
2: Yeah. Check swing up and away. Happy birthday to Zacchaeus. Zacchaeus Freeman and his mom Brianna were here. Known Brianna a long time. Two balls, one strike. Up and away, 3-1, and we got a chance to meet the DeFabio family. Mike and his son Joey and his wife and his daughter and his mom and dad, born in Steubenville. And his mom and dad, Marianne and Sam, from Mingo Junction. Three balls, one strike. The pitch. Ripped towards center field, and another hit for Reynolds. Played by Rodriguez, almost misplayed. It was hit so hard off the grass, a one-hop shot, and there is a 14-game hitting streak for Reynolds, and he's reached base safely in 29 consecutive games.
3: Yeah, took that outside fastball, outside corner probably. It just drove it right back through the middle to center field. Hit the heck out of it. Great line drive. He's not trying to, like, just pull balls or slap anything the other way. He's just looking to put the head of the bat to the baseball and use the middle part of the field.
2: And see if Nick Gonzalez thinks about that, or even the other way as a strike is called with the right side of the infield wide open.
3: Now, you're still going to pull some balls occasionally. You're still going to hit them the other way occasionally. But those occasional balls in those directions are going to be hit a lot harder because of your approach.
2: Pitch misses, one ball, one strike.
3: I'm going to go see if the coffee's ready. I'll check the percolator.
2: Well, you can discard the one that I put in. Discard the one I put in. All kinds of coffee grinds in it. One ball, one strike. You'll see it.
3: Okay, I'll go back and look.
2: One ball, one strike pitch. Ground ball, left side. Scooped at short. Second for one. First, not in time. Very close. Emerson to Cole Young. They got the out at second. The relay. A bang-bang play. Dan Wilson, the manager of the Mariners, holding up the proceedings just in case they will not challenge.
3: Yeah, that would have been an amazing double play to pull off.
2: That was well done by Emerson. He scooped it aggressively, came in, got it on the short hop.
3: Yeah, there's some balls that are hitting, you know, okay, Taylor made there. They'll have to mess this up not to get two. But that one there, they were all going to have to do above-average things to turn that double play.
2: Here's the pitch, and O'Hearn takes a ball inside. By the way, the hitting streak for Reynolds is up to 14 consecutive games. His on-base streak at 29 is the longest active streak in the majors. The stretch by Wu, and the 1-0 to O'Hearn is a called strike. Maybe catches the outside corner. It's also the longest on-base streak by a Pirate since Jason Bay had a 29-game on-base streak in 2005. The pitch in the air the other way. Left fielder Arozarena coming on and drops fair. It's a fair ball, and it bounces over the seating section for a book rule double. Arozarena slowed down, almost came to a stop, and let the ball drop in fair ground. It's a double, second and third.
3: Yeah, I don't know. You know, we don't see these guys as much, but just watching them last night and tonight, this is not a very good defensive team.
2: No.
3: I mean, that was a wow moment right there. What's going on?
2: Yeah, Wu might be saying, wow, what's going on? And now the infield in for Endy Rodriguez. What a break.
3: Just one out.
2: Second and third, 1-0, Mariners in the fourth. The pitch to Endy Rodriguez is swung on and hit in the air the other way, out of play. Arozarena kept running toward the foul line, and then just as he was approaching the foul line, he pulled up and watched it drop on the track and then bounce over the seating section of the sidewall for a double, second and third. The stretch by Wu, and the 0-1. Fouled back, good cut, and it's 0-2. And now Wu looking for the strikeout. Andy Rodriguez walked in the second. A double for O'Hearn. Moved Gonzalez to third. The automatic double.

0: Infield in all the way around for the Mariners. 1-0 Seattle in the fourth. A 1-2 count. Here's the pitch. Line drive right field. Base hit. That'll do. That'll give the Pirates the lead. Andy Rodriguez into second base. Ball bounces past Raley. He's into second with a double. Andy gives the Pirates a 2-1 lead in the fourth.
1: Now that's how you cash in on another team not making a play. They gave us an opportunity to take the lead, and Indy said, yeah, I'll do it. I think he got a breaking ball that was coming down and in a little bit. Dropped the head of the bat right on it. Thought for a moment he might get three on that because of the crazy bounce it took off the fence.
0: Hit that the hard cement part at the very bottom of the fence, and I don't think Andy saw it. There's a line drive right center field, base hit for Callahan. That's headed to the wall. Callahan into second base. He's headed to third, and he'll be there. Head first dive. Triple. Make my day. Callahan makes it 3-1 Bucks in the fourth.
1: Now that was a great job of keeping his head up and watching the play in front of him. And he, of course, he was running hard out of the box because he knows it's going to be extra bases. It's going to have to shoot the gap. But then when he was coming into second base, he looked and said, hey, there's only one out. I got to roll the dice and see if I can get to third. And he did.
0: Wow. How about those at bats? Rodriguez rips a double to right. Callahan triples into the gap. The infield in again. And the batter is Jake Mangum.
1: Wow, things have gone sideways quickly for Wu.
0: And a meeting on the mound. Cal Raleigh slowly approaches the hill, and the other infielders will meet him. And this is more of a chance for Wu to catch his breath. Jake Mangum at the plate.
1: Yeah, I mean, this is... He was just absolutely cruising about 5 minutes ago.
0: And if his left fielder makes a play...
1: You know, I don't want to pile on, but remember the catch he made last night where he slid on his backside and then just kind of sat there for a while?
0: Yeah.
1: Why? Why would you do that? And even his center fielder was giving him a hard time about it.
0: Yeah.
1: Now, that play where the ball dropped in,
0: that's the time.
1: That's where you slide because it's close to the wall. You use your legs to stop you as you get into the wall. You slide underneath the ball.
0: Mangum at the plate.
1: So he did it when there was no reason to, and didn't do it when that was the play that needed to be made.
0: Pitches in the dirt, a slider. I wonder if they considered walking Mangum to set up a double play. There's just one out. Right hand hitting Jerry Triolo is on deck, but at least looks like they're pitching to Mangum.
1: Now Mangum could easily lay one down here and score a run that way.
0: Batting left-handed, the pitch. Pulls it foul. Field in.
1: Callahan can run pretty well. We just saw that.
0: Callahan with his second triple. How about Callahan? A dozen hits.
1: He loves this ballpark.
0: Two homers, two doubles, two triples. Here's the stretch by Wu. The 1-1. Line drive, base hit into left field, past the drawn-in shortstop. Mangum Mayhem makes it 4-1 Pirates in the fourth inning. And all of a sudden, they're whacking Wu around.
1: That's why you don't want to bring that infield in. They don't have much, sideways movement. And when the ball's hit firmly, and that's what that ball was, maybe could move a half a step, and the ball was by him. Now, if you're back where you normally play at shortstop, you probably make that play, but not drawn in. That's a big triple to get. Callahan again is setting that whole thing up.
0: Here's Triolo. The pitch takes high, ball one. 4-1 Pirates now lead it in the fourth inning. Started with the Reynolds single to center field, and that was no cheap single, by the way. Reynolds ripped it to center to extend his hitting streak to 14 straight games. Here's the pitch. Strike is called. Yeah, the Reynolds base hit was 102 miles an hour off the bat.

0: And Nick Gonzalez hit a ground ball to the left side. Colt Emerson and Cole Young almost turned it into a double play. A bang-bang play at first, but he beat the wrap. And then O'Hearn hit that fly ball down the line at left that a Rosarena let drop for a double. The 1-1 hit foul right side out of play. That put runners at second and third. Andy Rodriguez then with a double to right to bring home a pair. The Callahan triple, the Mangum single, and it's 4-1 Bucks. 1-2 pitch to Triolo is high.
1: The Pirates suddenly have now tied Seattle with hits with five. Still just one out.
0: 2-2. There goes the runner from first. Pitch is swung on and fouled off. Good jump there from Mangum, who has stolen 13. This Friday's Mega Millions jackpot now has an estimated annuity of $489 million. $489 million. 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Pennsylvania Lottery proceeds benefit older Pennsylvanians every day. Players must be 18 or older, please. Play responsibly. 2-2, one out. Pirates leading 4-1. They bat in the fourth inning. Brian Wu delivers. Check swing, down and away, 3-2. Wu has not walked three batters in a game this season. He's walked two so far, and he's gone 3-2 on Triolo. The stretch. There goes Mangum, and it's fouled back out of play. A number of reasons Wu does not want to walk Triolo. Not the least of which, the fact that Spencer Horwitz is on deck. Triolo is a guy that will hit the ball on the ground. Here's the pitch. Ball four for now. It's going to be challenged.
2: Now catcher is challenging the call of ball.
0: It's ball four for now, but it's being challenged. And it's a strike.
2: Ball is overturned to a strike.
0: Well, Esmerlin Valdez is going to pinch hit for Horwitz, which tells us that Horwitz is either not feeling well or is hurt. Something is amiss. We'll find out, I'm sure, before too long what's up with Spencer Horwitz. But the rookie right-handed batting Esmerlin Valdez pinch hitting for Spencer Horwitz. Now with two outs and a runner at first. Wu facing the rookie. He's at the belt, and the runner at first wants to go. And there goes that runner, Mangum, and he'll reach second standing without a throw from Raleigh. Stolen base, number 14 for Mangum. Ball one on the pinch hitter, Valdez. Esmerlin Valdez with a 1-0 pitch, swing and a miss. Valdez has 27 major league at-bats. He has three hits, two of them homers. In those 27 at-bats, he's walked twice and struck out 13 times. He takes a ball outside.
1: Not how many pitches do you think Wu has thrown this inning?
0: Ooh, this inning.
1: That'd be about 30-something, huh?
0: Good question. His total's at 76. Two balls, one strike. Here's the pitch. And a high fly ball to center field, hit deep. Julio Rodriguez back to the wall. It's off the top of the wall. Esmerlin Valdez. It's a long single for the rookie to bring home Mangum. It's 5-1 Pirates in the fourth.
1: Hey, great job of hitting. Knocked in that run. Two out RBI. But when you hit a long fly ball to center field as a rookie and it hits the top of the fence, you should be at second base.
0: top of the padded wall. Valdez obviously was admiring it. And out comes the Mariners pitching coach. And we're just taking a look at the replay.
1: I mean, it wasn't like he stood there or anything, but he wasn't going hard, and it was a good rebound off the fence. And he had to stop and settle for a single off the top of the center field fence.
0: Pete Woodworth, the pitching coach, heads back to the dugout.
1: Probably be a, what do you call those, teaching moments?
0: I'm not a fan of that phrase, but I guess that's what they call it. Teaching moments? What does that mean? Brandon Lau at the plate. Here's the pitch. Swing and a miss. Lau has flied out twice.
1: You learn something when you mess up.
0: You learn something when you mess up.
1: Yeah.
0: Okay.
1: Probably people learn more from their failures than the...
0: Well, pitcher's down. Way around. Well, you sound. One ball, one strike. You think a guy in the big leagues for the first time needs a teaching moment on a fly ball that hits the wall in center field?
1: I didn't say that.
0: Oh. Lau at the plate, ninth man to hit in the inning. The pitch. Outside, 2-1. Let's pause for station identification on the Pirates Baseball Network. The 2-1 pitch, swing and a miss. Pirates have scored five times in the fourth inning and lead Ryan Wu and the Mariners 5-1. Right-hander up in the Mariners' pen. And that is Michael Rucker. Two balls, two strikes. The pitch to Lau. Pops it up back, foul, out of play. Yeah, I would like to know how many pitches he has thrown, Bob. That's...
1: Well, I'll look for you. He's thrown 83.
0: Oh, thank you. Here's the pitch. Down low. 3-2. I could look at the scoreboard.
1: Call that a teaching moment right there.
0: Yeah, you know what the, you know what I learned? Not to ask you. But no, see, I won't. I'll ask you again.
1: I know you won't.
0: I didn't learn. 3-2 pitch. Swing and a foul. 38 pitches this inning. For Brian Wu. .39 now, according to the television graphic. 40th pitch of the inning for Brian Wu. Here it comes, and it's a bouncing ball to the second baseman, Cole Young. A couple of steps to his left on the first. Wow, what an inning. For the Buccos, 9 to the plate. Bats came back. Hoist the cone. 5-1 Pirates head to the fifth on Pirates Baseball Network, presented by Iron City and IC Light.
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